Come on, give the Lord some worship in this place. Like, give the Lord praise in this place. We magnify you, Lord. We thank you so much, oh God, for the opportunity to come into your presence, oh God, and sing songs unto you. We thank you for Zion, oh God. We thank you that you reign on Zion, oh God, and you are here tonight. We give you all glory, oh God. Come on, somebody, lift up your voice. Church, lift up your voice and bless the name of the Lord. We magnify you.

In the next 1 minute, you want to lift up your voice and begin to thank the Lord and bless the Lord for your life. You want to consider all the things in your life and begin to give him glory and give him praise. That is why we came here today. God, oh, lift up your voice right now. We worship you. Thank you, oh God. We bless you. We give you glory, oh God. Where would we be if it had not been for your grace, oh God? We thank you.

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Jesus, medewo.

Break it, break it. Catch this thing, catch this thing, catch this thing. Catch this thing. You see, it is God who calls for the things that are not as if they are. We are not here just to thank God for what he has done for us. We are here to praise and worship him for what he's about to do. The greatest level of the display of our faith is not in knowing what God is doing, but knowing what God can do. See, in the next few minutes when we are here, don't take this time for granted. Hey. See the way I'm singing it. Nyamiye. Listen. Semaye ya. Efi.

is the presence of the Lord in this place. The Lord has been here from beginning till now. Come on, just lift up your heart. I don't know what your challenges are. This morning, when Pastor was talking, he said that the Lord is going to start his miracle working power here tonight. I sense a move of the Lord strongly in this place. You don't want to joke. If you're a child, just don't joke with this time. Just lift up your hand to the heavens. I don't know what your personal issues are. Some of the things you need the Lord to move on your behalf. Right here on Mount Zion, you want to lift up your hand. Talk to the Lord yourself. The Holy Spirit will hear you. Talk to the Lord yourself. In the next 2 minutes, talk to the Lord.

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0: Yeah. 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That business is not by your strength. Oh, me mambo. Hallelujah. Put your hands together for Jesus. Am I want you? Man of God, I want to thank you, sir. It's a great blessing to be here. You have no idea. This same boy has been a church roommate before. I don't think by then any one of you knew me. But for me to be here this morning is something I don't take for granted. Thank you, sir. God bless you, sir. Thank you. The Lord will bless you, but he will use me. So thank you, sir. God bless you for having me. New Spring, God bless you. Put your hands together and celebrate the Lord. Mommy, God bless you.
1: You just want to lift your voice one more time and honor God in this place tonight. Let your worship rise like incense before him. Somebody open your mouth and just pour out your heart to him. You want to give him the fruit of your lips tonight. Lift your voice, lift your voice, lift your voice, lift your voice. You are holy. You are awesome. You are righteous. Come on, somebody. Open your mouth and bless him. Bless him, bless him, bless him, bless him, bless him. Bless him, bless the Lord, oh my soul. Come on, somebody, bless him.

Oh, thank you, Father. This morning we give you praise. And this morning we give you glory. You deserve all the glory. Well, you're welcome to Joy 99.7 FM. Atmosphere of victory. This morning we're grateful to the Lord. That he has given us the privilege of seeing a new day. To him alone be all the praise. This morning, wherever you are, just celebrate the goodness of God.

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Maybe keep repeating itself, that failure.

0: I believe that when the songwriter says,
1: this morning we give you praise.
0: God has been faithful through his life.
1: This morning we give you glory.
0: There were no struggles or challenges.
1: This morning we give you all the honor and we give you all the adoration.
0: How faithful God has been when everything is rosy. And
1: this morning we celebrate your grace.
0: But would you still be able to have the faith and the
1: blessed be the name of the Lord.
0: Even when it doesn't look the way you expected it to be. I never understood the scripture.

This morning, I appreciate the Lord. The grace of our Lord rest upon us. The Bible says, and the grace of God was on Jesus. The unmerited favor, the benevolence of God, the eternal love of God, the goodness of God, the mercies of God, the kindness of God. That's what the songwriter is saying. Ma what domono Emra Yesu once again. This morning, thank you for your grace. Jesus, we are grateful that you have bestowed all the dimensions of your grace on our lives. Therefore, we acknowledge that without you, we are nothing. Blessed be your name.

Isaiah chapter 44, the verse number 28. Isaiah chapter 44, the verse number 28. Isaiah 44, the verse number 28.

is what the word says. That who says of Cyrus that he is my shepherd and he shall perform all my pleasure, saying to Jerusalem, you shall be built, and to the temple, your foundation shall be laid. When Isaiah gave this prophecy about Cyrus, Cyrus was not yet born. It took many, many, many years before Cyrus was born. Then Cyrus came to fulfill this very prophecy. Cyrus was not a Jewish person. But the Lord said to Isaiah that I will bring Cyrus, okay, into this world. Then he will cause Jerusalem to be built, because Jerusalem had been bent down. Then the foundation of the temple will be laid. And it was Cyrus who began that assignment by allowing the children of Israel back to their land. They were captives, so, because there was a prophecy that, look, these guys will go back and rebuild Jerusalem. And they will lay the foundations of the temple. This morning we're going to pray. The grace to do all your pleasure, O Lord. The grace to do what pleases you, O God. My life is fulfilling your purpose and your assignment concerning my destiny. The name of Jesus. You are going to push your children into God's purpose for their lives. Like Cyrus. My children are fulfilling divine assignments. The name of Jesus.

Come on, everybody.

I got a lot of money.

I'm not a man.

This morning you are praying that your life will fulfill every pleasure of God, that your life will fulfill divine assignment and divine purpose.

One drop, another one drop, another one drop, another one drop, another one drop, another one drop, another one drop, another one drop, another one drop, another one drop, another one drop, another one drop, another one drop, another one drop, another one drop, another one drop, another one drop, another one drop, another one drop, another one drop, another one drop, another one drop, another one drop, another one drop, another one drop, another one drop, another one drop, another one drop, another one drop, another one drop, another one drop, another one drop, another one drop, another one drop, another one drop, another one drop, another one drop, another one drop, another one drop, another one drop, another one drop, another one drop, another one drop, another one drop, another one drop, another one drop, another one drop, another one drop, another one drop, another one drop, another one drop, another one drop, another one drop, another one drop, another one drop, another one drop, another one drop, another one drop, another one drop, another one drop, another one drop, another one drop, another one drop, another one drop, another one drop, another one drop, another one drop, another one drop, another one drop, another one drop, another one drop, another one drop, another one drop, another one drop, another one drop, another one drop

One drum, another one drum.

One like a man, one like a man, one like a man, one like a man, one like a man, one like a man, one like a man, one like a man, one like a man, one like a man, one like a man, one like a man, one like a man, one like a man, one like a man, one like a man, one like a man, one like a man, one like a man, one like a man, one like a man, one like a man, one like a man, one like a man, one like a man, one like a man, one like a man, one like a man, one like a man, one like a man, one like a man, one like a man, one like a man, one like a man, one like a man, one like a man, one like a man, one like a man, one like a man, one like a man, one like a man, one like a man, one like a man, one like a man, one like a man, one like a man, one like a man, one like a man, one like a man, one like a man, one like a man, one like a man, one like a man, one like a man, one like a man, one like a man, one like a man, one like a man, one like a man, one like a man, one like a man, one like a man, one like a man, one like a man, one like a man, one like a man, one like a man, one like a man, one like a man, one like a man, one like a man, one like a man, one like a man, one like a man, one like a man, one like a

The name of Jesus, that Lord, empower us by your spirit, by your wisdom, by your grace, that we are fulfilling all your pleasure, that we are doing as pleases you. The name of Jesus, that our life honors you, our life brings glory and praise to your name. The name of Jesus, that like Cyrus, every assignment and every purpose.

Mama,

one drop,

The name of Jesus, that my life does the pleasures of God, that my life does the will of God, that my life does the purposes of God, that I am in alignment with the ways and the will of God. The name of Jesus. This morning we pray from Isaiah 44:28, who says of Cyrus that he is

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The name of Jesus. One drum that I'm gonna wonder.

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water, my bar, one drum that I'm on a water, my bar, one drum that I'm on a water, my bar, one drum that I'm on a water, my bar, one drum that I'm on a water, my bar, one drum that I'm on a water, my bar, one drum that I'm on a water, my bar, one drum that I'm on a water, my bar, one drum that I'm on a water, my bar, one drum that I'm on a water, my bar, one drum

That one that got that a man of a

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Jesus. There are two prayers we're going to pray simultaneously. Two prayers. As we're just praying now, I saw a file. It's like files that are being opened. Files. Then the word of the Lord came to me that, and the book of remembrance was opened. By King Artaxerxes in the days of Esther, and it was found that Mordecai had not been honored for the good that he did for the king. I see files being opened. The Lord said, book of remembrance, that you shall be remembered for good. You will be remembered for good. Somebody, an institution, has to remember you for good. This month of September, your testimonies of God's remembrance. The Lord remembered Rachel. The Lord opened her womb. The Lord remembered Noah and his family. That is the first prayer. The second prayer is that the Holy Ghost says that he will make a way once again. Isaiah 43:16.

Thus says the Lord, who makes a way in the sea and a path through the mighty waters. Then the second scripture is Esther 6 verse 1. The reason why I brought the two together is because anyone that you think meets your prayer expectation, you pray it. Lord, make a way. A financial way. My marital way. My career way. Let the book of remembrance be open in my favor. The name of Jesus. Let the book of remembrance be open in my favor. Remember me for good, O God. The name of Jesus. Remember

make a way. The Bible says that he is able to make a way in the sea. Then he creates a path through mighty waters. Make a way for my husband. Make a way for my wife. Make a way for my children. The name of Jesus. The book of remembrance is open in my favor. The Lord remembers me for good. The name of Jesus. Lord, remember me. Listen, it doesn't mean God forgets you. But it is when God's timing, okay? God's timing meets your expectation. Just a radia kayo. He makes a way. Make a way, oh God. You are the one that is able to make a way in the wilderness. The one that is able to make a way in the sea. The name of Jesus. This morning we pray. The book of records were brought. The book of remembrance was opened. Then Mordecai was honored. The name of Jesus. Now we are the Antwa etutunyame. There's even no basis for the comparison. Do you know God? Hey. Isaiah. And someone I am God. There is none beside me. I say, where were you when I laid the foundations of this earth? Where were you? I say, I hold the earth in my hand. Share. His name is El Gibor. Eradiju 2.

morning, pray. You know, those of you who send your name on WhatsApp, I think I have a bit of a challenge with my WhatsApp line. Because from now till 4, I really want to intercede for people. So if you can jump on TikTok, if you can jump on YouTube or Facebook and drop your name. The name of Jesus. Iyadabalaga. 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

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I pray for Brenda. The name of Jesus. I pray for Nah. The Lord remember you. I pray for Magidia. The Lord remember you. I pray for Swaniwani, your household. The Lord remember you for good. The Lord make a way as you have desired. The name of Jesus.

One like them, that I'm on a water, Baba. That one like them, that I'm on a water, Baba. That one like them, that I'm on a water, Baba. That one like them, that I'm on a water, Baba. That one like them, that I'm on a water, Baba. That one like them, that I'm on a water, Baba. That one like them, that I'm on a water, Baba. That one like them, that I'm on a water, Baba. That one like them, that I'm on a water, Baba. That one like them, that I'm on a water, Baba. That one like them, that I'm on a water, Baba. That one like them, that I'm on a water, Baba. That one like them, that I'm on a water, Baba. That one like them, that I'm on a water, Baba. That one like them, that I'm on a water, Baba. That one like them, that I'm on a water, Baba. That one like them, that I'm on a water, Baba. That one like them, that I'm on a water, Baba. That one like them, that I'm on a water, Baba. That one like them, that I'm on a water, Baba. That one like them, that I'm on a water, Baba. That one like them, that I'm on a water, Baba. That one like them,

0: 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We make a demand by the word of God. The Lord is not a man to lie. The Lord make a way. The name of Jesus. The Lord remember you and I for good by the power of the Holy Ghost.
1: One like yum,

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The Lord make a way. The Lord make a way. The name of Jesus. The Lord make a way. The Lord make a way. Every way you desire the Lord to make. 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

0: Thank you, Lord. 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Thank you, Lord.
1: I cannot give up now.
0: Thank you, Lord. He said, I am the one who makes a way in the sea.
1: Can you declare it?
0: Then I create paths in mighty waters. Thank you, Holy Ghost. This morning, I want us to pray.

Isaiah chapter 43, the verse number 13. Isaiah 43, verse 13. Isaiah chapter 43, the verse number 13. And I read. He said, indeed, before the day was, I am he. And there is no one who can deliver out of my hand. Then he said, I work. And who will reverse it? God says that, look, whatever I do can never be reversed. Now, you remember when Balak hired Balaam that he should come and curse the children of Israel? There was a statement that Balaam made to Balak. Numbers chapter 23, the verse.

cannot be reversed. That my joy cannot be reversed. That my righteousness cannot be reversed. That my blessing cannot be reversed. That I am.

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Yes. That my victory cannot be reversed. Shepherd. That the wisdom of God in my life cannot be reversed. The name of Jesus. Prophecy. That I

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Ha! The beauty in my house cannot be reversed. That your exploits in that organization cannot be reversed. That your connections cannot be reversed. The name of Jesus. I carry irreversible blessing. The name of Jesus. That the destinies of your children, they cannot reverse it. This morning, declare it. Hey.

Now listen. Please listen. I am going to make a declaration. Then you are going to shout, I reverse it. For instance, when I say demonic wishes, then you will shout, I reverse it. Demonic projections, satanic expectations, evil traps, evil decrees.

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This morning, I want to pray for some specific people. Hear the word of the Lord. Anything or anyone that is making your life bitter. I am repeating the prayer that anything or anyone that or who is making your life bitter, bitter. Today, by the power of the Holy Ghost, they expire. Anyone that is making your marriage bitter,

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1: Jesus.
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1: You are the
0: name of Jesus.

0: 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This morning I declare the situation turns into sweetness. The situation turns into sweetness. The situation turns into sweetness. The situation turns into sweetness. The name of Jesus. Oh my God.
1: You are the God of signs and wonders.
0: Oh my God.

Get your anointing ready. Thank you, Lord. Get your anointing ready. Now, I want you to... Oh, thank you, Holy Ghost. Psalm 45, verse 12. Psalm 45, verse 12. Can I get it from the NLT? Psalm 45, the verse number 12. The NLT. Okay. So we're going to be praying. We're going to be praying this scripture, okay? And we're going to anoint ourselves as we pray this scripture. And I want you to look at the scripture. The Bible says, the princes of Tyre, they will shower you with gifts. Hey. The wealthy will beg your favor. Look at the scripture again. The princes of Tyre, they will shower you with gifts. The wealthy will beg your favor. Some of you, you've never received a gift before. Listen, they can gift you cars. They can gift you houses. They can gift you contracts. The Bible says that the wealthy will beg for your favor. Can you come and work for us? Can we give you the contract to do for us? This morning, you are going, listen, this is a dimension. It's a dimension you want to enter. The princes of Tyre, they will shower you with gifts. The wealthy will beg your favor. Not be poor people, the wealthy. Can you imagine wealthy people begging for your favor? They want your attention. Now we travel home. I say, you know, I don't have that time. You know, the wealthy, they will beg your favor. Hey.

listen. I know there is a place for diligence. There is a place for hard work. I know. But it is just one side. I'm telling you. There is another dimension where

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That's right. That's right. It's exactly 3:40. This is a prophetic time. Open your bottles. Open your bottles. You are going to anoint yourself. The name of Jesus. Maybe your children might not be there. If you have their pictures, anoint the pictures. Anoint your husband. Anoint your wife.

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There is the place for diligence. There is the place for hard work. It is there. But there is also another dimension where by the anointing, by the favor, they will shower you with gifts.

0: akɔ show room. 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Ka bi a opɛ bi aka. They will shower you with gifts. Then somebody says that Pastor Kojo, this is $1 million. Fa, kwa wibi gu wenum. They will shower you with gifts.
1: We raise the sound.
0: The name of Jesus.

0: an entry. The name of Jesus. Gifts.
1: We're
0: gifts.
1: Gifts. Jesus.
0: I am not talking about spiritual gifts.

Thank you, Holy Ghost. Somebody just sent me 190 cedis. Then he said, Pastor Kojo, this is my gift to you. I like that. Somebody just gifted me 190 cedis. This morning, you're going to send me a gift. You're going to just say, gift, PKF. You're going to send me a gift. PKF, a gift. I like the way the person captured it. He said, Pastor Kojo, this is my gift to you. I like that. Okay, everybody listening, unless you don't like me, but I love everybody. Okay, you're going to send PKF a gift. I want the scripture. The scripture is more important to me. Give me the scripture. Have you anointed yourself? 054-610-9759. 054-610-9759. 020-570-2808. 020-570-2808. The princess of time.

today, hear the word of the Lord. The monies you have never seen from January to August, in this month of September, thus says the Lord, your hands go carry that money.

business ideas, business wisdom, the eyes to see opportunities. Receive it now. In the name of Jesus.

Jesus. Oh, Balaga. Now listen. I see a lot of mobile phones. And I said, Lord, what is this? He said, I

0: Jesus. Equal that situation you are in.
1: Hallelujah.
0: That is giving you headaches.
1: Hallelujah.
0: Sleepless nights. Thus says the Lord.
1: Hallelujah.
0: It turns into a testimony for you.
1: Hallelujah.
0: It turns into a testimony for you.
1: Hallelujah.

fruitful. Your month is blessed. It's a testimony filled month. You will win souls for Jesus. You will win contracts. You will win battles. The name of Jesus. Thank you, Father.

expert. There is a pastor's wife, okay? There's a pastor's wife. I met you in a service, and then I told you to send me a message, okay? And then you sent me a message by text. You are a widow. You are a pastor's wife. You sent me a message by text. Okay, I've been searching for the message. I'm not getting it. Okay. And then I asked you that, oh, you couldn't send WhatsApp. Then you said, oh, you don't have an Android phone. So I'm going to buy you an Android phone. So that pastor's wife, okay, your husband passed away. Okay. I don't remember your name, but... you know, the thing, I just remember the story. Okay. So send me another test. Okay. Don't send the test now. Send the test in the afternoon around 2 o'clock. Yeah. Me too, I'm going to gift you a new mobile phone. You are a pastor's wife. Your husband is passed on. Okay. You are a pastor. I just remembered. Yeah. Just remember, you are a pastor's wife. All right. What? All right. Only, I pray. Only you. Only you. Only you will I pray. I have no other God. This morning, the Lord bless you. If you don't know Jesus as your Lord and Savior, you want to receive him now. You want to say, Lord Jesus, this morning I receive you as my Lord and Savior. Thank you for dying for me. And I declare that I'm born again. Send your gifts. Today you are gifting Pastor Kojo Frimpong. And you are provoking that way. The princes of time, they will shower you with gifts. The wealthy will beg for your favor. Oh my God. Somebody said, is that what? Where do you get the scripture? But yeah, in the Bible. See, hey. Charlie. They will shower you with gifts. That is your new life, oh. That is your new life. They will shower you with gifts. They say, oh, Charlie, Amma, why did you get a car? I say, Charlie, did they shower me with gifts? It no be juju. It no be juju. It be the favor of God.

0: my God. So let me repeat it again. There's a pastor's wife I met you, okay? Your husband is going to be there with the Lord, okay? I remember the church, but I don't want to mention the church, okay? Yes, it's quite a huge church, okay? You sent me I told you that you came to me. Then you said, oh, Pastor Kojo, I'm so sorry. And I'm saying, oh, yeah, I remember you. You listened to the program, Pa. You have been an ardent listener for years. Yeah, your husband went to be with the Lord. And then I told you that, oh, you couldn't send a WhatsApp. Then you said, oh, your phone, you don't have an Android phone. You know. And then Mesume to phone a chow. And he sent me a message, but two where we are. Chow, new phone. Yes. Now, so yeah, WhatsApp. The end. And I'm even one. A pastor's wife. Yeah. Yeah. Only you will I bow to. Oh my God. All of the gods are the works of men. Only you will I praise. I am all the gods. So Fifi is here with joy time in his presence. The Christocentric guy. Fifi, you are going to excuse me, okay?
1: Yes, sir.
0: Is that okay? You are going to excuse me. You are going to... Obe, try me excuse, Kakra, okay? So that we can just praise God like some 2 minutes be. Is that fine with you?
1: Yes, sir.
0: All right. So, Fifi Forsen has been magnanimous. Okay, he's given us. Yeah. Christ is my firm foundation. Thank you for joining us. The Lord bless you. Who is on Japhet Ajete, okay. So Japhet, the Lord bless you.
2: Is my firm foundation.
0: The rock. Watch out. Myself and the Forsen God.
2: Everything.
0: Yes. Our next album is going to be something else. Yes. I'm out of here. I love you all. God.

0: overslept again. What do I say this time? My aunt died. No, traffic was heavy. Good.
1: I'm sorry I'm late.
0: No, more sincerity. I'm sorry I'm late, sir, but the traffic was heavy.
2: Good morning, Jensen.
1: I'm sorry I'm heavy, sir, but the traffic was late.
2: What?
1: I mean, I'm sorry I'm traffic, but the late was heavy. I mean, the heavy was late. Did I mention my aunt died?
2: Excuse me?
1: The traffic was heavy. Yeah, that's it.
2: You live across the street.
1: It was really heavy?
3: 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It keeps life simple. Another message from Lifeline Productions, the comic strip of radio, at lifelinepro.com.
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And coupon, I will sing of your goodness, I will sing of your praise. I am grateful. Great tune this morning, of course. Your spirit is uplifted, I know. You are singing, aren't you? You're just enjoying, you're soaking it in. Through every song. Praise God in the sanctuary. Oh. Praise Him. Of course, He's mighty. Praise Him for His mighty acts. Praise Him according to His excellent greatness. Praise Him with the sound of the trumpet. Praise Him with the lute and harp. Praise Him with the timbre and dance. Praise Him with stringed instruments and flutes. Praise Him with loud cymbals. Praise Him with clashing cymbals. Yeah, this morning we have come to praise Him. And I love the verse 6 of Psalm 150. It says, let everything that has breath

We're excited that God could bring us this far. Thank you for chocking and locking your dial right here. Enjoy 99.7. Marathon of great tunes. And I'm sure you did enjoy them. Oh, yes. Right from Joe Metal to Nasee. To PSC Esther, to Emoji Music, Diana Hamilton, Celestine Duncan, Luigi McLean, Adam Kiki. We are saying, God, we are grateful, of course. This is our gratitude. How are you doing this morning? It's a Friday. I'd like for you to just settle in. I want someone to share a testimony with me. How has God been good to you? Want to testify of his goodness, bring it on. Let's share it together and praise him together on this one. Send me a WhatsApp. 055-1

Well, my name is P. Fulton, the Christocentric guy, and why not? What directions on His Excellency, the Holy Spirit? Let's thank God for His goodness.

my goodness. 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That's how good it is. Come on now. Let's worship some more.

0: that you're joining to worship him this morning. Yes, Minister Jaffet Ajete, awesome time here. And of course, well, though short, still impactful. How are you doing, sir?
1: I'm doing great.
0: Okay, good to see you. How is marriage, yeah?
1: Jesse,
0: you're enjoying, Abby. Yes, so that's sweet to know. I've seen you trending lately, even though I don't know. Have you put out anything new now?
1: Yes. Was it last month?
0: Okay.
1: Yeah, Lifted High is out.
0: Yeah, of course, Lifted High. Yeah.
1: Yeah,
0: I love the song. It's beautiful. But I was actually talking about the fact that I see that lately you're being tagged with some of these great songs in the industry. Like,
1: yes,
0: wow,
1: yes,
0: everybody's saying this is one of the I've always said that you're one of the prolific songwriters of our generation. And
1: thank
0: it goes
1: you,
0: without
1: sir.
0: Saying, I think you did something with Destiny Songs,
1: yes,
0: and
1: yes,
0: then the Team Eternity GH.
1: Yes.
0: Destiny Songs, oh, is it Me and My...
1: Me and My House.
0: That's such an such an amazing song, yeah. And then for Team Eternity, is it their latest?
1: My Sanctuary.
0: Yeah, My Sanctuary. How do you do that? How do you get all these songs? Is it because you got married there? So grace be us. But I've always known you to have this gift, How do you do it?
1: It's a gift.
0: It's a gift. So do these people contact you and say, well, can you write a song for us? Or
1: yes, per the concept of the song.
0: Okay.
1: Maybe scriptures, meditation.
0: Wow.
1: And then the songs.
0: The songs come, yeah?
1: Yes, sir.
0: You still play a guitar?
1: Yes, sir.
0: I see. Family, AI has nothing on this young man. Like before AI, there was Jaffet Ajete. Yeah. And it's good to know. I'm excited for what God is doing in your life. Are we expecting anything from you now?
1: Yes, I have another single coming out soon.
0: Okay.
1: Yeah, maybe in October or after October.
0: Oh, they're about, okay. Yeah. You want to give us some inside filler?
1: Yeah.
0: What kind of song is that?
1: It's a simple song. It says,

0: I like it already.
1: It's okay, don't sing it before somebody go and record it. I love it. I love the whole chant feel in there. I think it's going beautiful. Well, look out for it. Are you available for anyone to call you for events or reach out to you to be a blessing?
2: Yes, maybe to write a song.
1: Put your number and your social media details out so they can definitely contact you. Go ahead and do so.
2: Yes, you can call 055-480-3302.
1: Okay.
2: Or you can go to my Instagram at JaphetaGT. Facebook at JaphetaGT, email JaphetaGT.info@gmail.com.
1: Okay.
2: Yes.
1: You're very active there. Please find him. Who did you come with this morning? Can you give them a shout?
2: Yes, I'm here with Lawrence near J.
1: Okay, hi Lawrence.
2: Michelle Asari.
1: Hi Michelle.
2: I'm also here with Sky.
1: Yeah. Sky Beat. Mr. Richter.
2: Yes.
1: He's always with us.
2: Especially.
1: There he goes.
2: My sweetheart.
1: Yes, I.
2: My wife.
1: His wife is in the building.
2: The butter woman.
1: That's right.
2: If you need the most delicious pancake in the world.
1: How come I don't know this?
2: Yeah.
1: Really? Okay.
2: It's already mixed.
1: It means I've been denied of this pancake for a while. Hi, thank you very much, Mrs. Pancakes. God bless you for your pancakes. Mm-hmm. I can see from his cheeks. Yeah, it's working. Yeah. So, Jafet, thank you very much for coming through with your team to be a blessing to us. I mean, prior to your going live, we're sharing your phenomenal compositions, you know, and it goes without saying you're a gift. We celebrate you, and we trust that some other time we can get you to come in and then be a blessing to us.
2: Yes,
1: so, thank you. Real, real good. Right. So, family, I have another interview coming up. One of our owners here, there's something, brewing in his camp. And I'm thinking we will hear about it just about after this. Stay with me. Let me do a quick turnaround here on Joy 99.7, of course. It's an awesome time. Are you feeling the vibe?
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8: slept again. What do I say this time? 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
9: Good morning, Jensen.
8: I'm sorry I'm heavy, sir, but the traffic was late.
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9: Excuse me?
8: The traffic was heavy. Yeah, that's it.
9: You live across the street.
8: It was really heavy?
9: Honesty. It keeps life simple. Another message from Lifeline Productions, the comic strip of radio, at lifelinepro.com.

And of course, Mayo Furiata. Okay, let's talk to our brother man across the country. There's an event coming up you all must be a part of, and that's what we're officially announcing so we can invite you. So, well, let's have some introduction. Chairman, introduce yourself. Who are you, sir? Okay, I think your mic is off. Can you just click on that thing again? Yeah, it's on green. Okay, hold on.

0: All right, so let's try that again. Hi, Sha.
1: Hi, sir.
0: Okay, good. So get closer to the mic for me. I think it's better. Right. So who are you?
1: Thank you very much for the opportunity. My name is Pastor David Edu Jibril.
0: Okay. Hi, Pastor David Edu Jibril. Yes, what sir. Brings you here? I understand there's something coming up in your ministry. What is it about and why must we be a part?
1: All right, sir. Thank you very much. This program is a program brought to you by Davidic Music, which is my own music ministry.
0: Awesome.
1: And come Sunday, which is on 6th of September, we're having a yearly program with a theme, Winning with Worship. Winning with Worship. You know, the various principles, or one of the basic things is that not all the battles in this life are won by fighting. Some of them are won merely by handing over the battle to the one who has never lost a battle before. Through worship. That is why on this note, I'm here to invite the general public on the fact that any kind of battle in which this or any other person is fighting, you should turn or leave the battle to the Lord through worship.
0: Through worship.
1: As it happened in the days of the King Jehoshaphat in 2 Chronicles 20, 21 and 22. The Bible said, as they were worshiping the Lord in times of their battle, the Lord caused their enemies to be fighting among themselves. And as they realized the victory was their portion.
0: Okay, great. So this is happening when and who is on the bill to support you?
1: All right, sir. It is happening on the 6th of September. Mm. That is coming Sunday.
0: Okay.
1: The time is 4 p.m. sharp, so everybody should be seated by 3:30.
0: Okay.
1: The venue is the Prince of Peace Baptist Church at La Paz.
0: Mm. Yes, okay, who is on the bill?
1: All right, so I have the program is officially under the auspices of the man of the house, which is the Reverend Charles Frimpong Manson and Reverend Charles McCarthy of the Prince of Peace Baptist Church. I have the Archbishop Frank Ed Wood coming. The Canon Charles Amankwa is also coming. I have your humble servant Kwabena Akrofi of Asempa FM, Mr. Ekwiamua Boateng, and many prominent ministers or powerful All ministers right. of God will also be around.
0: Okay, Sunday, 6 September, 4 p.m. You heard it. The venue is the Prince of Peace Baptist Church, La Paz, Aquitaman. The time is what?
1: The time is 4 p.m.
0: 4 p.m. and it's absolutely free. So join Pastor David Jibril on this great project. And I know that God will minister to you through this. Okay? Don't go to war with Agang and Nijang. Do so through worship. So, bro, thank you very much for coming through. Wish you all the best with your event.
1: All right.
0: Okie dokie. All right. So, well, today, hard press for time, huh? Let me share these messages that came through. Kindly help me wish Kwesi Owusu Echao a happy, blessed birthday from his course mates at the University of Ghana Business School. Okay, I did that. Who shared that with me? All right. This one says, glory be to God. Okay, today you had a good time with the worship. All right. Good morning, Team Joy. Yeah, yeah. Happy birthday to my rich auntie, Rita Owusu Edu of Ecobank Ghana, Okponglo branch from the entire family. Your colleagues are working. Mr. and Mrs. Harrison Addo, of course, may God bless and widen your tentacles. All right. Okay. Let's see. Is there any more? This one says, I'm grateful. It goes without saying. God has brought you this far. And yes, one of the greatest things you have to do is to thank him. Thank him. Okay. All right. So on my way out, let me just set the tune. Obviously, you know, when you hear this, and you're there.
2: Surely bless you.
0: Remember Wasson. Oh, come on, watch your feet, everybody. So, Baba J Ministries wants me to remind you that Fragrance of Worship, Greater Grace is happening. Victory Bible Church International Dominion Sanctuary, Awoshi, Sunday, 6th of September. Yeah, Reverend Isaiah Fosukwachi Jr. Perez, music. Prof. Ezekiel Kome, Pastor Seth Justin Aqua, Minister Terry Johnson, C.C. Bader, Pastor Jim Kunedu, they're all coming through. It's absolutely free. It's an

Alrighty, so happy birthday to Christiane Wah, the General Service Unit of ARB Apex Bank, from Curtis William Brentio, Acting MD, and all your colleagues. Happy blessed birthday to our lovely lady Agnes Esinama Samoa of Get Fund Manager Records Accra. May God lift you up and high. Of course, God bless you. Stay blessed. To all of you, thank you for being a part of the service today. As a joy back to school discount fair, it's happening here at the Full Court. Please come and let's do the shopping 8 a.m. sharp, okay? Everything you will need for a great school term. Your one-stop school shop. May His grace see us through every life's race with an extra pace no enemy can chase. My name is Phoebe Fosen. Thank you for being a part. Well, we are back next week. Let's meet on Sunday for Church on Air. Good morning.

0: Hello, our dear listeners. Welcome to today's Rhapsody Reading, Friday, 4th September. Pastor says, make him your focus. Our theme scripture is taken from Hebrews chapter 12, verse 2. Looking unto Jesus, the author and finisher of our faith. Pastor says, one of the most important disciplines in the Christian life is maintaining your focus on the Lord Jesus Christ. The world is filled with distractions, pressures, opinions, and circumstances designed to shift your attention away from him and from his word. But the Spirit, through the scriptures, admonishes us to remain steadfast and undistracted. The Passion Translation of 2 Timothy chapter 2 verse 8 says, make Jesus, the anointed one, your focus in life and ministry. Did you notice that? The Lord isn't to be part of your focus, but your entire focus. Your thoughts, pursuits, decisions, energies, and aspirations must all be centered on him and his divine purpose for your life. Hebrews chapter 12 verse 2, TPT, shows us the example of the Lord's own focus. His example is this. Because his heart was focused on the joy of knowing that you would be his, he endured the agony of the cross and conquered its humiliation, and now sits exalted at the right hand of the throne of God. Blessed thoughts. In the midst of pain, humiliation, rejection, and shame, he looked beyond the suffering and fixed his gaze on the glorious outcome. He saw the harvest, you. He saw the glory that would come through his obedience, and he stayed focused until he fulfilled his mission completely. This is the mindset you must have. Refuse to be swayed by challenges, emotions, pressures, or temporary setbacks in expressing your love for the Lord. Keep your attention on him and on the things he's called you to do. Pastor says, focus gives strength, direction, and endurance. When your eyes are fixed on the Lord and your heart anchored on his word, you walk in victory consistently. That's the instruction God gave to Joshua. Do not let this book of the law depart from your mouth. Meditate on it day and night. Then you will be prosperous and successful. Joshua chapter 1 verse 8 NIV. Notice the connection between focus and success. Success in God's kingdom is not accidental. It comes from staying on the word, remaining focused on the Lord, and living in his word and his purpose for your life. Hallelujah. Prayer. Dear Father, thank you for your word that keeps me steadfast, focused and established in your perfect will. My gaze is fixed on you and my heart is anchored in your truth. I refuse distractions and remain unwavering in the path you've ordained for me. I walk in continual victory, prosperity and success as I live according to your word. In Jesus' name, amen. For further study, please read Hebrews chapter 12 verse 2 AMPC and Joshua chapter 1 verse 8 AMPC. God bless you.
1: If you want to make Jesus the Lord of your life, please repeat this after me. Oh Lord God, I believe with all my heart in Jesus Christ, Son of the living God. I believe he died for me, and God raised him from the dead. I believe he's alive today. I confess with my mouth that Jesus Christ is the Lord of my life. From this day, through him and his name, I have eternal life. I'm born again. Thank you, Lord, for saving my soul. I'm now a child of God. Hallelujah. This podcast was brought to you by Christ Embassy. If you were blessed by this podcast, please contact us on the following numbers: 0244-211-623. 0244-211-623. God bless you.
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1: I try to make iron
0: out. Uju Banting with Hills and Valleys. How are you doing this morning? Well, I'm sure that you're doing very well. You know how we all love Fridays? And say, thank God it's Friday.
1: That mystical communication.
0: Are you on your way to work?
1: We keep on
0: getting ready to leave home. Or like me, you're currently at work.
1: Brothers and sisters.
0: Thank you very much for choosing us here on the Super Morning Show. Where we discuss issues that matter to you every morning.
1: Stop tearing down each other. Look around who free the people.
0: And this morning, the, you know, GPRTU and the Ghana Road Transport Coordinating Council, they formally asked the Ministry of Transport to review public transport fares following the administrative instrument consultative process. And you know that fuel prices have been going up. So it's important we have a conversation this morning, because many of you previously actually, sent in messages complaining that, fares had already been increased. Okay, so what do they want to do? This morning, the GPRT will be joining us here on the Super Morning Show.
1: For a minute that they are with you.
0: And of course, I'll be taking you to Parliament.
1: Over hills and valleys.
0: In case you haven't heard what's happening to Parliament, what's happening in Parliament.
1: Don't believe for a minute they don't like you. Why try to?
0: Or maybe you're wondering what's happening. Stay with us here on the Super Morning Show. We have updates on whether or not there's been a refund of some 70,000 Ghana cedis. Okay, what for? Stay with us here on the Super Morning Show.
1: Love to see brothers and sisters looking out for one another.
0: But today we wrap up our Sustainability Month conversation brought to us by MTN and Momo.
1: Down each other, only Rasta free the people.
0: So where do you stand?
1: Hills and valleys too.
0: Which do you prefer?
1: Them fools.

0: prefer EV, electric vehicle, or internal combustion vehicle? You know, we've seen lots of electric vehicles on our roads.
1: Like they want you to, yeah. I say, arrogance is much different from ignorance.
0: With even government investing in electric buses. Is that the way to go?
1: Having a clue, no reason why.
0: Or you say, well,
1: blessings to go, so much things to do.
0: I am not carried away by the wind of change.
1: Cycle of life, yeah.
0: You want to adopt a wait-and-see attitude? Or you ask the question, do we have enough service stations to deal with these electric vehicles?
1: Don't believe
0: once they have problems?
1: With you, the
0: but come to think of it, why would you want to spend thousands of cedis fueling a vehicle when it could only cost you about, say, 200 or 300 cedis? My name is Winston Amwa, and let's have a conversation this morning. Join us on X, use the hashtag JoySMS, then on WhatsApp 0551111997. Coming up is the news at 6 with Hannah Odami.

0: 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Coming up, 1.5-kilometer stretch of the Winneba-Accra Road to be temporarily closed for major engineering works. Works and Housing Minister demands urgent measures to minimize expected disruptions.
1: Then in 4 years, you will not do this work. Then we take 27th December, if this job is not completed, make an I come here that I'm coming to campaign.
2: In business, proposed styrofoam ban raises concerns over the cost of alternative packaging. We'll tell you more in today's Business Journal.
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3: You have to approach our stand because of the discount and the quality of the book. And then you have to get everything at a shot. You don't need to go here and then save some coins.
0: And after more than 3 decades of waiting, Accra Academy has finally lived up to its mantra to be rather than to seem, making their first ever appearance at the NSMQ Grand Finale.
4: Final. If we vex, if the lion vex, no and nobody. This is the missing piece in the jigsaw.
0: I am Hannah Odami. I bring you details of these headlines and more in this bulletin. Thanks for choosing Joy News. We are independent, fearless, and credible. Now, government says it will temporarily close about 1.5 kilometers of the Winneba-Accra Road from the Kaneshi runabout to the Accra Academy area for major engineering works. The closure, expected to begin next week, will allow works that require the road to be shut to traffic. Works and Housing Minister Ahmed Ibrahim says authorities must first assess the impact on commuters and traffic, with ministries and security agencies working together to minimize the disruption. Anita Adams has more in this report.
1: To close this road for 1 year, if something can be done, then we reduce the 1 year to maybe 6 months or 8 months or 9 months. These are the things that the road minister, the finance minister, the Western Housing Minister, the Gari coordinator, and the National Security Minister must do before we allow the contractor to start work.
5: The minister says the roads and highways, finance, works and housing, and national security ministries, together with the Greater Accra Regional Coordinating Council, must agree on the necessary measures before the contractor is allowed to commence work.
1: If, as a country, we use 2 years to do 475 meters, and we are saying that we should give this thing to the same contractor, 1,500 meters, all things being equal, if less, more divide. If 2 years is equal to 475, if 475 meters is equal to 2 years, therefore 1,500. Calculate, and we will not let you start it. Then in 4 years, you will not do this way.
5: For Joy News, I am Anita Adams.
0: Owners of illegal structures within 20 meters of all GridCo high voltage transmission lines have been asked to pull them down. This comes as the company says structures could endanger lives and also disrupts power supply. Na Moko has more in this report.
6: Director of Corporate Strategy Samuel Kor Akwa says such activities around its high voltage lines could trigger wider disruptions across the power network.
7: About 2 weeks ago, we had a similar incident in Ashaman where a tanker that was being welded shattered and then damaged portions of the transmission tower. And we had to take power out for a number of hours.
6: GridCo says it will validate claims from affected occupants and maintain a human approach to the exercise, but warns that those who remain within the restricted corridor after the notice period could face legal action. Namoko's report, read to you.
0: The Vice President, Professor Nana Gino Pukwajiman, says Ghana must turn the UN's recognition of the transatlantic slave trade as a grievous crime against humanity into action. She says this should include reparative justice, historical education, and preserving slave trade sites. She spoke at a memorial service for victims of the trade during the Ogwa 2026 Fetu Afashe.
8: Here along the rest of Ghana's coastline and elsewhere, the evidence of the transatlantic slave trade is physical rather than interpretive. The dungeons, caves, courtyards, slave markets and routes are part of the historical record of an inhumane system. But recognition creates responsibility. In June, President John Dramani Mahama convened the Next Steps Consultative Conference on Reparatory Justice in Accra. It was to tackle this question. Having secured international recognition, what should follow? The answer requires us to first grasp the scale of what was done.
0: Now, Minister of Environment, Science and Technology, Dr. Zanetto Adjumann-Rawlings, has called for a balance between Ghana's development ambitions and environmental protection. Dr. Zanetto made the call when she officially took over from the Minister of Environment, from Dr. Emmanuel Amakufibwa, who's been the caretaker minister since the 7th of August.
9: Science, technology and innovation are meant to work hand in hand. As we look towards our development, it must not be at the expense of our environment. We have a duty not only to work together, to collaborate, but also to help raise awareness amongst the citizenry regarding their responsibilities. At a time when the environment is key, not just in Ghana, not just across the continent, but globally, the issues of climate change, the issues of degradation of the environment as a result of human activity have never been so grave.
0: The Ghana Journalists Association is demanding accountability over the assault of Adom Brands OT regional correspondent of Brimpomba, Benjamin Kwame Owusu. Addressing the media, the GJA president says the incident raises serious concerns about the safety of journalists and also the protection of press freedom. Evelyn Ampa has more in the following reports.
10: The incident occurred on July 11 when soldiers enforcing a curfew assaulted the journalist while he was covering the elections. GJA President Albert Kobnajomfo is calling on the Chief of Defense Staff and other relevant authorities to ensure those responsible are brought to book.
11: The journalist was manhandled to the standard his branded Adom t-shirt was torn. The Ghana Journalist Association strongly condemns the assault on Mr. Owusu. To call on the leadership of the Ghana Armed Forces, most importantly the Chief of the Defense Staff, the CDS, and the leadership of the Ghana Police Service to urgently investigate the incident and take appropriate actions against anyone found to have violated the rights of the journalists or other citizens.
0: The Joy FM Back to School Discount Fair opens this morning, giving parents and students an opportunity to shop for essential school items at reduced prices. Now, all you'll have to do is come to the car park of Joy FM and you'll find school supplies, learning materials, essentials needed for the new academic year. Shoppers are expected to receive a variety of options, and I said again, all at discounted prices. Let's hear from some of the vendors who are promising nothing than special discounts.
3: Mostly some of the institution, they delayed with the school list for the parents. So they give it to them last minute and then they have to rush. So at this time, there's an opportunity for parents to come here and get everything at one shot. You have to approach our stand because of the discount and the quality of the book.
0: For over three decades, Accra Academy has never had a foretaste of the NSMQ glory, but this could be their chance to the trophy after securing their first ever grand finale appearance in the school's history. Let's listen to them.
12: This one, we wanted to leave it late, but we heard some things that Accra Academy has never been to the final with 20.
13: See, but you've made it today.
12: If we vex, if the lion vex, nobody. But then surely, it's been God. It's been God throughout. I mean, our boys have given it all, and I'm lost of words. I mean, this is the first time the boys have done it. God has done it, and the old boys, all over Ghana, all over the world, Blobis all over have supported. You see, this is the missing piece in the jigsaw.
13: Okay.
12: And come next week Thursday, we'll go to that soil. The Egyptians see now. You shall see no more when we get to that land.
0: Well, there's some arch rivals standing their way, and that's Prisek Legon and St. Augustine's College. It will be a do or die contest next week Thursday. Stay tuned to your superstation, Joy 99.7 FM, myjoyonline.com, and all Joy News channels, because we'll bring you that live contest next week Thursday. That's it for the news at 6. I am Hannah Odami. Thanks for choosing Joy News. Go to myjoyonline.com. There's more news there.
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5: 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And the 6 a.m. news brought to us by Absa Bank Ghana Limited. 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Akpafu.
6: Hey, good morning, good morning.
5: Good morning, it's Friday.
6: It's Friday, yes, yeah. It is.
5: We love Fridays. So.
6: Oh, we love Fridays too. And one worries you should love Friday is the back-to-school fair.
5: The back-to-school discount fair.
6: Discount fair, I should have
5: Yeah, because I'm told that CompuGhana is offering 40% discount. 40%.
6: I didn't hear that.
5: Oh, yes, I'm telling you, 40%. No, yesterday I got a call from someone who said, oh, please, I heard you both talk about the back to school. I want to be one of the vendors. I said, oh, talk to David Maxfuga. And she came back to say, thank you, Winston, which, you know, tells me that maybe that vendor may be here. But look, whatever you do today, pass by, you know, the Joy FM car park.
6: You should.
5: All right. When I got there, you know, and I saw the whole place, I said, Charlie, today, I'll buy my new laptop.
6: Charlie, 40% discount.
5: 40% discount. Charlie, because, you know, when your laptop is old, you must change it. My laptop is almost 10 years. Charlie, I have to change it.
6: 10 years?
5: Yes.
6: Wow.
5: I've been taking good care of it.
6: Yeah.
5: So we're all heading to the back-to-school discount fair. Emphasis on discount fair.
6: Yeah. I've seen the setup. I think we are ready.
5: We are. My brother, my sister, whatever you do, make sure you pass there.
6: Yeah.
5: And you thank me later. But Daryl, this morning, I don't know which vehicle you prefer. You prefer EV?
6: There's so much talk about EVs right now.
5: Yeah.
6: So, yeah. And because we want to, create a safer environment.
5: Go green,
6: Go green, yeah.
5: Yeah. But you know, but there are some people who've raised a few concerns. They've asked questions about after sales service.
6: Mm-hmm.
5: They've said, okay, so what if something happens to the vehicle? What do I do? Do we have enough Ghanaians trained to handle these vehicles?
6: Mm-hmm.
5: Okay. I say, and look, I'm not going to hide this, electric vehicles would save you money. Errol, they will save you money.
6: Yeah.
5: Look, many of us spend close to 1,000 cedis a week buying fuel. If you were driving electric vehicles, that would be 200 Ghana cedis. Sometimes for even 2 weeks.
6: Wow.
5: Yeah, because look, I've seen electric vehicles that after charging, you get 700 kilometers. In Accra here, 700, if you do our kind of job, 700 kilometers.
6: Mm-hmm.
5: Master, I mean, how many kilometers would you travel in a week? I do about 300 kilometers a week,
6: mm-hmm.
5: which means 700, I can do 2 weeks.
6: Mm-hmm.
5: With just 200, 300 cities, oh, that's a good deal. You see?
6: Yeah, well, the concerns about service centers, they are legitimate. And so perhaps that's where, I mean, we have to turn our eyes to, and that's where maybe some investment has to go into so that, I mean, once we are encouraging people to use the EVs, they can service their vehicles as well.
5: Yeah, so we know, at least we know the internal combustion engine vehicles, ICE for short. This one is not Immigration Customs Enforcement, but, you know, we know them. We know them. We know how they behave. We have, you know, a lot of our mechanics know how to operate them. So where do you stand on this? Do you prefer EV? Or you say, as for you, you don't like change. So you stay with the internal combustion engine vehicles.
6: Well, I think it's the way to go.
5: The way to go.
6: Yeah.
5: We'll get into that conversation today. And if you have any concerns about EV, someone was telling me yesterday that he bought a hybrid and the battery had a problem. For 5 years, he has not moved the car.
6: Hmm.
5: These are all conversations you're going to have. But I'm told that a truck is overturned on the Accra-bound side of the Accra-Tema motorway, causing huge traffic.
6: Hmm.
5: Okay, so that's the Accra-bound, so from Tema to Accra side. And so we urge the authorities to please get there and deal with all of this. But this morning, we'll be going to Parliament also. I don't know whether you've been following the 70,000 return or not.
6: Oh, Charlie.
5: Stay with us here on the Spur Morning Show. I mean, we'll give you all the information that you need about this. But hey, GPRTU, Ghana Road Transport Coordinating Council, they say they should review fares. But people have been complaining that their fares have been increased already. So what review are we talking about? Or they want to formalize, you know, the informal review that they did? We'll get into all of that here on the Super Morning Show on Joy 99.7 FM. And the NPP is unhappy with Chief Justice Paul Bafo Boni, and so they say maybe he should just resign and join the NDC. What's your take on all of these here on the Super Morning Show? You know, as always, we do the show with you. Get onto X, use the hashtag JoySMS, then on WhatsApp 055-111-997. Who gets the trumpet today? Akraka.
6: Let's do it for Bright SHS.
5: Why?
6: Because, I mean, the first private school to reach the semis, yeah, we want to encourage them.
5: Oh, no,
6: I don't want Akraka to have the trumpet
5: this
6: morning.
5: Let's be fair. Let's be fair.
6: They achieved? They've reached the finals after decades. It's been long in coming. Why didn't they do that?
5: Let's be fair.
6: Why did they do that earlier?
5: We're in the contest with Bright SHS, right?
6: Yeah, but we give it to Bright SHS because they are the first private school to reach the semis.
5: Let's give it to Akraka.
6: Oh, no.
5: For reaching the finals. I think this is their first time reaching the finals. Samuel Dami, is this the first time Akraka has reached the finals? Yes, this is the first time. Yes.
6: In how many years? I mean, what were they waiting for?
5: I am rooting for Akraka, and I'll tell you why. I told Samuel Dami that all the good boys' schools, they've won it before. So their school should also win.
6: Anyway, I mean, for us, Pesek, we don't really mind. I mean, we've been there eight times. So
5: Adonai.
6: Maybe it's time for the likes of Akraka.
5: Yes, so let's give it to Akraka.
6: But
5: so,
6: let's see how it goes.
5: So to Akraka.
6: And Bite SHS.
5: We say
6: trumpets.

Hi, good morning. Happy Friday, everyone. Welcome to the Joy Business Report. Coming up, Association of Ghana Industries calls for higher excise duties on imported sugary products to protect local industry. Also ahead, widespread soil acidity threatening farming and food security. We'll hear the latest warning from the Soil Research Institute. Plus, proposed styrofoam ban raises concerns over the cost of alternative packaging. We'll explore in a business journal today. Stay with us.

0: My name is Darren Kwao. Thanks for being with us. Hello to our friends listening from Koforidua on KT Radio. The Association of Ghana Industries is pushing for higher excise duties on imported sugary products, arguing that the move could help curb unhealthy consumption while protecting local manufacturers from cheaper imports. The association maintains that overly stringent health regulations could raise production costs and make locally manufactured food and beverages less competitive. Speaking on the sidelines of an AGI roundtable on low and no calorie sweeteners, President of AGI, Kofi Nsiampoku, urged policymakers to strike a balance between public health, affordability, and industrial competitiveness.
1: So when you look at the local food consumption we have, or local food on the market, you see that most of them are not ultra-processed. Most of them are partly processed, but not fully processed. But because if you

0: Scientific and Industrial Researchers Soil Research Institute, Dr. Colin Stay, who raised the concerns, says the situation poses a major challenge to sustainable agricultural development.
1: We have acidic soils, you know, all over the country that is hampering improved agricultural productivity. We have low organic matter content. We have low carbon content and the rest. So it's been a very difficult situation for us as an institute to ensure the sustainable management of our soil resources for improved agricultural productivity in the midst of all these challenges.
0: You had Dr. Colin Stay. He is the director of the Soil Research Institute of the Council for Scientific and Industrial Research. Now, Development Bank Ghana is set to roll out a new scheme that will help guarantee lending to agric and other sectors deemed as risky. The partial credit guarantee scheme will also work with the commercial banks to stretch the repayment period on loans for businesses to 15 years. Professor Randolph Nsoambala is chief executive of the bank. He spoke on PM Express Business Edition.
2: Subject to pre-agreed condition, it should be possible for you to tell the banks that, okay, I'm encouraging you to go here, and if you go here and then you have any challenges with the quality of the facility, I'm willing to pitch in partially to support you cover the loss, either at first loss. There are various mechanisms like that, but that is important. It is basically a statement of confidence to the financial intermediation system, and that you believe in what you have been providing them evidence about. And hopefully, after some level of evolution, that comfort is built within them. The learnings that they get from there can then be used to appropriately price future projects. So it's an active way to directly participate in the risks of the financial institutions to get them to go into areas that they traditionally would not go.
0: You heard Chief Executive of Development Bank Ghana, Professor Randolph Nsoambala. Now, the Ghana Revenue Authority, GRA, has clarified that carrying more than two mobile phones into the country does not automatically attract customs duty. In a statement, the GRA said customs officers would determine whether the phones are for personal use or are being brought in for sale, distribution, or for other people. Travelers carrying multiple new or commercially packaged phones may be required to declare them and pay applicable duties. The authority advises travelers to use the green channel for personal effects and the red channel where goods go beyond personal use. You're listening to the Joy Business Report. The proposed move away from styrofoam food packs is raising concerns among traders, food vendors, and consumers over the cost of alternative packaging. While many users and sellers acknowledge that paper and plastic packs are more durable and reusable, they say the higher prices of these alternatives could increase operating costs and make takeaway food more expensive for consumers. Rosila Calistego has more in our business journal.
3: For many consumers, traders, and food vendors, styrofoam remains popular largely because it is cheap and readily available. Users like Diana at Circle say plastic packs offer greater value because they can be reused for other purposes, while styrofoam packs can become damaged easily.
4: The takeaway one is no good, but the plastic is better because the plastic, you can use this in the house. But the takeaway one, sometimes it can melt. It's no good. To me, I think the plastic one is good than the takeaway.
3: For businesses that sell packaging materials, however, the main concern is the cost of switching. CEO of Original Rubbers, Celestine Alomato, says traders are prepared to move to paper and plastic alternatives if their prices can be reduced.
5: If only it's good for us, we are ready. If they change it, which will change on that angle. But what we are pleading the government to, they should reduce those ones because the price are high. They can't afford it. A lot of people cannot afford it because the price is higher. This one, everybody can afford it.
3: Traders who depend on styrofoam sales say replacing the products could also affect their businesses. Sena Mohammed says she has limited experience selling the alternatives and is uncertain about the profits they could generate.
6: Well, for me, it would be difficult because I don't normally sell those things. This is what I normally used to sell. So for me, switching to that would be hard for me because I've never sold those paper pack and those plastic before. Not everybody can afford the paper pack. And I think this is less than the paper pack. The profit I get from this, I don't know what I'll get from the paper pack. So I'm just pleading with the government to just consider us and just afford both paper pack and the plastic and this one for us.
3: Food vendors also fear that the price difference between styrofoam and alternative packs could eventually be passed on.

0: to customers. Jessica says some customers may struggle to pay more expensive packaging when buying takeaway food.
1: I think the other one that they are bringing it will be good, but the price, maybe the when the customer comes, the other one is 3 cedis and this one is 1 cedi. It will be difficult for him or her to buy the 3 cedis soon. So if we stop the disposable one, maybe the person doesn't have the money to buy the 3 cedis soon. So the person will request for the other one. But me, as for me, I think the other one is better than this one.
0: Some traders nevertheless support the transition to alternative packaging, arguing that the paper and plastic packs offer greater durability and can be reused. Auntie B says the affordability of styrofoam should not be the only consideration.
2: I've heard that styrofoam packs are making some users sick. The paper and plastic packs are much better because they are more durable and can be reused. In the olden days, we didn't use styrofoam. We use leaf and paper, which were much healthier.
0: Other traders say reusable plastic packs could provide consumers with more convenience and reduce the need to repeatedly purchase takeaway containers. But for some traders, affordability remains the biggest barrier to a complete transition.
3: If the styrofoam packs can be removed from the market, it will help because putting the plastic packs in a microwave is safe. Even at wedding ceremonies, styrofoam packs can soil your dress.
4: I use styrofoam packs. They help a lot because the plastic packs are expensive. One costs 3 cedis. Many styrofoam packs are banned. We can still use plastic and paper packs when the prices are reduced.
0: As Ghana considers reducing the use of styrofoam food packs, businesses and consumers say the success of transition could depend largely on the affordability and availability of alternatives. They are therefore calling for measures to bring down the cost of paper and plastic packaging while supporting businesses to adapt to the change. For Joy Business, Rosla Calistagos reports.
5: All right, and that's how we end the Joy Business Report this morning. Before we go, a look at the markets for you. On the commodity market, crude oil trading at $96 a barrel, gold $4,467 an ounce. Cocoa lost $99 is trading this morning at $6,174 a ton. On the currency market, the dollar going for 11 cedis 45 pesos. That's what major commercial banks are offering their clients. The euro 13 cedis 29 pesos. The British pound 15 cedis 45 pesos. The forex euro is quoting the dollar at 12 cedis 15 pesos. There is more news on our website, myjoyonline.com. /business. My name is Daryl Kwan. Thanks for listening. The Super Morning Show continues here, and here's Winston and the team.
6: Yes, Daryl, thank you very much. Our inspirational song for today is one by Senzo. You know Senzo? Senzo. Yeah. He has a song about thanks and thanks and praises.
5: Who's Senzo?
6: Senzo from one of the southern African countries.
5: Okay.
6: But he talks about the fact that, you know, the prayer of the poor is too long than the rich. And that if the rich man prays, he only says, thank you, God, for protecting me. Thank you, God, for the millions I earn. But the poor man's long prayer.
5: But the poor man's prayer has to be long.
6: Telling long God about his poverty instead of giving thanks. Inspiration to you this morning is whatever situation you are in.
5: Give thanks.
6: Give thanks.
5: Yeah.
6: And that's our inspirational song for today. Let's enjoy this one by Senzo.

0: today, you know, won by Senzo thanks and praises. Good morning, Kofi Buedi.
1: Good morning, Winston.
0: Good morning, Kwaku Ashanti.
2: Good morning. Thank God it's Friday.
0: Yes, we are all happy it's Friday. What's your kind of prayer?
2: Oh, my prayer is thank you, God. You know, every morning you just have to thank God.
0: That's a rich man's prayer.
2: Thank you, but I'm not. I think I'm rich in the spirit. Thank you.
1: Your smoke is
2: It's looking rich.
1: Yeah.
2: Thank you, God, is a prayer that encompasses everything. Mm. Everything is in that place, in that prayer. So, yeah.
0: Thank you, God, for the millions you earn. Anyway, for the millions you earn, let's get into our fuel tip for today. And here's a COMAC safety tip for today. Never store fuel in drink bottles. 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Someone, especially a child, could mistake it for a drink. Use only suitable, clearly identified fuel containers and keep them securely away from children, food, and ignition sources. 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
0: Time now to learn how to say it right.
3: Something must be done.
4: You say either. I say either.
5: In case this is your first time catching us on Say It Right, we're here to learn how to correct some commonly made mistakes. And in case you were wondering, the correct expression is in case, not should in case. The word should has no place in the expression. In case means if it happens or if it is true. Adding should to the beginning distorts the phrase and adds no meaning. You can, however, say just in case. That is how you say it right.

0: Okay, so that's how you say it, right? In case. Don't say should in case.
1: In fact, some people say should in case, therefore supposing.
0: Oh, that, those ones, they're just joking.
1: Sir.
0: I'm not sure they mean that.
1: Sir.
0: Because that cannot make sense.
1: Well.
0: Like you say, assert therefore. No, it doesn't make sense. Let's get into the newspapers. And the newspaper review brought to us by Syntex Tanker, you're stronger, you're tough. Kale Chaku Toothpaste, happy smile and style, your quality and affordable fuel for all.
2: Yes, the publisher says, get out, NPP fires CJ. And then a Futu Council warns A+, watch your tongue. And then GGA demands probe into military assault on a drum TV journalist. That is all on the front page of the Ghanaian publisher.
1: And the Ghanaian Times says, we will not waver in Galamsey fight. It has here 3,000 machines cleared, 237 arrested. That's according to the Lands Minister. Violence in SHSs threaten national peace, according to the National Peace Council. Bost Energies pays 34.2 million cedis as maiden dividends. And Pamprom Junction to close Monday for drainage works.
0: Bost paid how much?
1: 34.2 million Ghana cedis as dividends.
2: I've heard Tia Uno and the guys there are doing some good job, because that story is also on the front page of the Daily Gist newspaper. Bost Energies record 68.39 million profit, out of which they've paid nearly 14 million as dividends to the government. And then Ghana Jollof, Kevin Taylor feud catches fire. That story is there. Boachi Ejakun's Boachin Jakon unveils vision for MPP's comeback. That story is also on the front page of the Daily Gist. And then CJ goofs big time over Mahama campaign as MPP demands resignation. Mahama puts appointees on tenterhooks, and GJ outdoors new website for members.
1: The New Center, it has here on its front page, ADB to sack 400 workers. Staff rationalization exercise looms in last quarter of 2026. 55,000 not qualified for SHS, 565,000 qualify. Baumia champions youth, jobs, enterprise and dignity. And of course, the GJA story is also here, unveiling a new digital gateway for media community. And then retract, apologize or resign, MPP to CJ.
2: The Custodian newspaper, resign and join the NDC, MPP tells Chief Justice, and CJ Bafoboni enters political arena, joins NDC executive tour and attacks the MPP government. Minority calls for more jobs for graduates with disabilities, and Nayaraga rally support to clear Jamestown waste.
1: The Chronicle, of course, we're still talking about Galamsey, and the Lands Minister says, we are winning the Galamsey war, Amaa Kofi Buah declares. Busia Highway partly closed Monday for the Garrett project. And of course, I think the quote is down here, Kwekwa Shante's favorite quote. Mm-hmm. Today is Proverbs 16:24. Gracious words are like a honeycomb, sweetness to the soul and health to the body.
0: All right, can we go online then? 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
2: 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The top story, big deals, massive discounts expected as Joy FM back-to-school fair kicks off today. And Deputy Minority Leader rejects 70,000 cedis gift, says she won't extort Supreme Court judges. That story is there. Over 300 arrested over extremist recruitment attempts along northern border, Agalga. Tanker drivers suspend strike, give government 1 month to fix deplorable roads. And cement price hike looms as COCMAG introduces temporary 12 cedis surcharge. And full funding for Accra Kumasi Expressway to be ready by year and without borrowing. That is Finance Minister Kasi Olatofosin.
1: And City Newsroom also has the Patricia Piaget story. Patricia Piaget returns 70,000 CDs for vetting of ministers, Supreme Court nominees. It has GPRT hints at 30% transport fare hike. We are prepared to absorb BEC candidates without SHS placement. That's CHOPS. stop recruiting party loyalists into national security. Andre Siama and Chief Justice expressed an opinion, committed no offence, according to Franklin Kujo.
0: Quick question, did you know Ahmed in Parliament?
2: My senior Ahmed.
0: Yes, you know he's published some books.
2: Yes.
0: Ghana's Parliament in Your Palm, Citizen's Guide to the Fundamental Law in ADR in Ghana, and 300 Questions and Answers of Law.
2: Yeah.
0: So let me say good morning.
2: Yes, Ahmed. you need to give me autograph copies of each one of these books, please, so that I can read it and recommend for people to also buy. Because if not, I was going to say
0: something about his contest in 2011, but
2: I'll say it
0: for another day.
2: Yes. Right. Let's get into the stories, because this morning there's a big news about Parliament and the Appointment Committee. Mm-hmm. So this story on Majority Online, Deputy Minority Leader claims she rejected 70,000 gifts allegedly linked to vetting of Ayaruga, Zanetto and Supreme Court judges. And the story is, Deputy Minority Leader Patricia Pejay says she has rejected 70,000 CDs sent to her by the Majority Chief Whip, saying she does not want to personally benefit from a parliamentary process involving the vetting of members of the governing side's leadership. The Asoka MP said she was particularly uncomfortable accepting the money because she had not been informed about its source and did not want to receive any financial benefit. But I also have the memo here that he sent to his Chief Whip, Frank Anodompre. So let me read part of it. It says, it is with regret that I return the amount of 70,000 CDs allocated to me as an advance of money from the Majority Chief Whip of Parliament. I'm returning the money on the basis of the fact that primarily I do not know the source of the money they giving me. The first reason is that I do not want to enjoy any financial benefit under any circumstances to vet our own colleagues in leadership from the other side, being either Honorable Mahama Ayaruga or Honorable Zanetto Ajimanrolin. Secondly, due to the minority's protest and non-participation of the vetting of the three judges, I consider it totally unthinkable that I should enjoy any gift presented by any of the above judges. It is also not my intention to extort any money from the above judges. In lieu of the above, and also in support of the minority leader's decision to return his share of the amount, I humbly return the amount of 70,000 CDs to be sent back to the Chief Whip of the Majority Caucus in Parliament, bringing to his attention my reasons for doing so. So, listen, this is very interesting. And when I saw this memo was written yesterday, and then it raised a few questions. So, if you read the second paragraph of the memo, the Deputy Minority Leader says he's returning the money on the basis of the fact that, one, she does not know the source of the money. That's first. And then secondly, she says she does not want to benefit financially from the vetting of Mahama Ayaruga and Zanetto Ajimanrolin. And then third, she does not want to benefit from a gift from the Supreme Court judges.
0: Okay.
2: There are a bit of internal inconsistencies in there. Mm. I mean, first, she does not know the source of the money. Mm-hmm. So if you do not know the source of the money, on what basis are you able to extrapolate that it is related to the vetting of Mahama Ayaruga and Senator Ajimanrolin, for which you do not want to benefit, one. Also, two, you do not know the source of the money. How are you able to tell that it may be gifts from the judges who you vetted? But then the other question...
0: Maybe she's doing guesswork. And after all her guesswork, I don't want to be part of this.
2: This is what... Okay, good. But also, it strikes me as strange that the Deputy Minority Leader, who is superior to the Majority Chief Whip... So Majority Chief Whip brings you money, 70,000 CDs. I don't know either Anodompre, and there's the claim. I don't know if Anodompre went to his her
0: she
2: office
0: she
2: personally.
0: From the Majority Chief Whip.
2: No. If you read the letter says the money is from the Majority Chief Whip through the Minority Chief Whip, Frank Anodompre, the memo. Mm-hmm. So if your whip brings you money and you don't know the source, you call in your whip and you question him, please, where is this money from? Mm-hmm. And then you get some information as to where the money is coming from. Do you write a memo to your deputy, literally? I get the official nature of it, to put some of these things on record. But it strikes me as a little bit strange. But also there's a claim about extortion. I mean, extortion means you go and ask someone for something and say, if you don't give me this, I will do this. You know, so
0: let me tell you what I'm concerned about.
2: Okay.
0: The reasons.
2: Yes.
0: Beyond not knowing the source, she says she doesn't want to participate in vetting these people. Okay. I am interested in the happenings at the Appointments Committee of Parliament.
2: Mm-hmm.
0: Mm. So I have this, I just checked this story on myjoyonline.com. This is from 30th March 2017. Bribery allegations, Ayariga in contempt of parliament. Mm-hmm. In 2017, now local government minister Mama Ayariga alleged that a minister attempted to bribe 10 members of the appointments committee. You remember?
1: Yeah. Yes, yes.
0: Good.
1: Like it was yesterday.
0: What is it in that committee?
2: Mm-hmm.
0: And I say, the majority chief whip, Roxanne Nelson,
2: Echi Kwame
0: Echi Dafiamakpo, should be explaining.
2: Yes. I mean, he's the source, the conduit.
0: Frank
2: Anodompre.
0: Anodompre should be explaining.
2: Mm-hmm.
0: Patricia Apiaji should be telling Ghanaians what it is that they've been doing.
2: Bernard Ahiafo, chairman of the appointment committee.
0: And the president of the republic
2: might be very interested.
0: Should be interested in this.
2: Yeah, because these are your appointees. And Winston, let me just not cut you. Just last year, during the vetting of the judges, the ministerial nominees and deputy ministerial nominees, Oliver Bakavamawo made a similar allegation and said that certain people were asking for money from the vetting committee. And he was holding, and he was, you have to apologize. How can you dare make such claims against members of parliament? In fact, the members of parliament that they had forgotten that they themselves had been making the same allegations against themselves in the past, like you just cited this Mama Ayariga. We also remember recently Okudjota Blakwa resigned from the appointment committee over similar issues of whether or not the appointment committee were being compromised in doing their work. And so, ultimately, they were able to force an apology from Oliver Bakavamawo, who is now claiming vindication. I think he won there with...
0: Nana, he's been vindicated. The evidence suggests that he's been vindicated.
2: Yes, yes.
0: You know, so, I am interested in the investigation. This is something that we should thoroughly investigate.
2: Particularly when it relates to judges. Because three judges had been vetted, and the claim may be that judges may have presented gifts. That is the extrapolation from Patricia Piaget's letter. And these are paid persons that this week, perhaps, the president is going to swear in.
0: You see, some time ago, people sent me voice notes, actually. Some of which said that in appearing before parliament, you're always scared and you must go bearing gifts. This is the time that parliament itself, and I think that at some point, a different body should investigate parliament.
1: Media is just this line. And I know we've broached about it, if you have values and you are acting on your values, why do you regret to act on your values? Why is she regretting, returning the money to them?
2: No, I think maybe it's just a term of art to say that I regret, but I cannot be part of this. So
1: but why should
2: it's
1: you
2: not
1: regret?
2: That we don't know or the 70,000.
1: It is just a scandal. Unknown Jose Eko. Is that what we are saying? I mean, the point is, you have values, and you are standing by those values. Those are principles. You've given me something. Of course, we are talking about being polite, but how do we become polite in this sense? You understand? Put it in the context of all the conversations we've had.
2: Yeah. So quickly, I mean, I agree with Winston totally. There are a lot of these allegations that continue to be made about Parliament, the appointment committee. They don't do anything about it. They speak about it, they hush-hush, they set up some committees, their people apologize on the floor. My guy's issue, it came up, and they said, apologize. I said, if you say I should apologize, I apologize. And then that was the end of
0: Look,
2: it.
0: Look, this is a case that the Office of the Special Prosecutor
2: should be very much interested.
0: Because the Office of the Special Prosecutor, led by the Special
2: Venerable
0: Prosecutor
2: Kisiajibin,
0: a.k.a. Ankwanuma, indicated when the jabbing MCE when the guy went back for his money after he was rejected, they prosecuted him. So it will be look. I know that Sami Dakun listens every day, so I am communicating to, I'm talking to Sami Dakun to take this to his boss, he should investigate this matter.
1: On sending memo.
0: These are allegations of bribery and corruption. And our laws say, for these kind of allegations, the Office of the Special Prosecutor should be investigating.
1: They are reborn.
0: We cannot allow Parliament to do its own thing and then say, I am sorry, or if you say I should apologize, I apologize. Let's get into other stories.
1: Yes, I think the ADB story, sacking 400 workers, I mean, this is quite a... I don't know whether to call it sad on looking at the current economic conditions. And we understand that there's growing anxiety at the Agricultural Development Bank, PLC, and this anxiety is moving towards a point where it could explode into a full-blown public spectacle as workers grapple with uncertainty over a planned staff rationalization exercise, which is expected to take place in the final quarter of this year. And what has particularly intensified the concerns among the workers is the absence of details on who could be affected, although insiders say about 400 employees could lose their jobs under the planned rationalization exercise. I mean, the economy is not our pockets. We know what the macroeconomic indicators are showing, but to lose a job at this time, you know, New Year coming... It's going to be difficult, and I think the bank should have some good way to make these things clear.
2: Talking about hard conditions of living, this story on GNA reported also at myjohnline.com says cement price hike looms. And so Winston's, the 9-bedroom mansion you are building, cement prices are going up. Concrete.
0: I beg you.
2: Please.
0: I'm not building a 9-bedroom mansion.
2: It's 8 instead of 7.
0: I am not building
2: 5.
0: Anything. I'm not building
2: 4.
0: Anything. You say you want to build 7.
2: Yes, so but you are doing 9.
0: I cry for you. See, I have a son. How can I build 9-bedroom house?
2: Okay. The Chamber of Cement Manufacturers Ghana has introduced a temporary 12 cedi per bag charge linked to clinker demurrage surcharge. It comes amid severe congestion at the Tema port and rising operational costs in the cement manufacturing industry. The Chamber, in a statement, says the surcharge, which comprised of 10 cedi before tax and 2 cedi in applicable taxes and levies, was necessary to cushion manufacturers against extraordinary demurrage costs arising from prolonged vessel waiting times at the port. The decision was reached at an emergency meeting held on Friday, August 28, according to George Dawson Amoa, chairman of the... But if you are incurring demurrage charges, you sort it out to the port. So you and I, that we don't have any problem to do, we don't have anything to do with your goods
0: you laid at the port. If they complain, if they do this, you will cry.
2: And then the port people will clear
0: it's
2: it
0: as
2: up.
0: Simple as that. Let's go for the BBC News. It's brought to us by Fidelity Bank. Believe with us, Glyco, we cushion you for life. And Bell Malt, shine your greatness. Bell Malt, a new malt experience.
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5: Coming up from the BBC World Service, the interview, conversations with the people shaping our world, with me, Sarah Rogers. For this episode, I speak to Leah Sullivan, founder and former chief executive of TaskRabbit. It's an app that connects people who need everyday jobs done with workers paid to carry them out. TaskRabbit helped pioneer the gig economy, offering people greater control over when and how they worked. But that flexibility often came without the benefits associated with traditional employment. Looking back, Leah accepts that TaskRabbit could have acted sooner.
6: A couple of things that we did that we could have done earlier and sooner were just find benefit programs to partner with for taskers and offer them discounts on health insurance, on different programs. And maybe those were things we could have thought of from the beginning.
5: That was Leah Sullivan. Hear more on the interview after the news. BBC News with Danielle Jaworowiecka. Two workers have been rescued alive from a blocked hydropower tunnel in Nepal, 9 days after they were trapped by debris from a deadly flash flood that devastated an area on the border with Tibet. More than 1,200 people are known to have been killed. Stephen McDonnell reports from Beijing.
7: It's thought that hundreds of workers may have been trapped underground after a glacier collapsed last week, triggering a powerful high mountain surge of mud and water compared to an inland tsunami. Earlier today, rescuers say they crawled into one of the tunnels at the Trishuli Power Project, and several voices responded beyond a blocked section. They asked the workers to have patience, and now army teams have not only been able to reach the trapped men, but to bring them to the surface alive. Officials in Nepal have told the BBC that they now expect to rescue others from the same site.
8: Argentina's president, Javier Milei, has threatened to impose sanctions on companies that participate in the exploitation of resources around the Falkland Islands, a British territory in the South Atlantic. In a televised address, Mr. Milei repeated his country's long-standing claim to the islands. Will Grant has this report.
9: Two oil companies, one Israeli and one British, are due to begin exploration work in the Sea Lion oil field off the Falklands coast within 2 years, something Mr. Milei said Argentina could not allow. The UK government has always insisted that Falkland Islanders are British, with a right to determine their own future. Mr. Milei added that President Trump was re-evaluating the US position on the Falklands. There are winds of change in the world that are favourable to our claim, he said, arguing that in Argentina, Washington had a trustworthy partner, while he described the United Kingdom as a nation in decline.
8: Giorgia Meloni's right-wing coalition government has become Italy's longest-serving since the Second World War. In nearly 4 years as Prime Minister, she's presided over a period of political stability. Before Ms. Meloni took office, Italy had 68 governments in 8 decades. Cuba's government has announced a new batch of free market reforms as a deepening economic crisis continues, as well as a US oil blockade. The rule changes aim to attract foreign investment and boost the private sector. The measures include allowing foreign companies to hire employees without going through state employment agencies. Oscar Perez Oliva Fraga is the island's deputy prime minister.
10: This past year has been very difficult, and we know the reasons why. The unprecedented intensification of the US embargo, the executive orders, and above all, the persecution and direct threats against foreign investors operating in Cuba. Indeed, there are foreign companies that have yielded to this pressure and withdrawn from the country, while others remain and continue to work with us.
8: World news from the BBC. Efforts are continuing in northern Tanzania to extinguish a fire that's broken out on the slopes of Mount Kilimanjaro, Africa's highest peak. The fire is burning at an altitude of about 3,400 metres above sea level. A Tanzanian National Parks official has said it's not yet clear how it started. Mount Kilimanjaro, which is important for its biodiversity and for tourism, has seen other damaging wildfires in recent years. The BBC understands that the UK government is set to approve a controversial new gas field off the coast of Aberdeen in northeast Scotland. The Jackdaw project was first approved by the former Conservative government in 2022, but was delayed by a legal ruling. Environmental groups had successfully argued that consent was given without fully considering the impact of burning the fossil fuels which will be produced. Two psychiatrists in New Zealand have been authorised to prescribe pharmaceutical-grade MDMA to patients with post-traumatic stress disorder. It's only the second country after Australia to approve the use of the drug, the active ingredient in what's commonly known as ecstasy. One of the psychiatrists said the drug could help patients feel emotionally open, potentially accelerating therapy for PTSD. A sea eagle that confounded experts by surviving into adulthood with a badly broken wing has been spotted back in the skies above Scotland's west coast. Here's our science correspondent, Victoria Gill.
11: Kinky, the sea eagle, as he's affectionately known, has become something of a local celebrity on the Isle of Mull. His wing was broken when he and his nest fell from a tree during a storm back in 2023. Then, in an unprecedented display of extended sea eagle parenting, the bird's parents skipped a year's breeding season to tend for their year-old injured offspring while his wing healed. Now, with a marked bump in the limb that gives Kinky his distinctive crooked silhouette, he appears to be thriving.
8: And that's the latest BBC News.

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0: Yeah, that's G-Man with High Life in G Major here on the Super Morning Show. I like this one. I like this one. But you know, let me say good morning because to the Commissioner General of the Ghana Revenue Authority, Anthony Kwesi Sapong, because there are lots of issues concerning, you know, carrying mobile phones when you're returning into Ghana. Anthony Sapong, good morning. Thank you very much for joining us.
1: Good morning, and good morning to Dr. Blessler.
0: Great. Before we get into the conversation, Gogwasante.
2: Yes.
0: What has the clarification from GRA say?
2: Yes.
0: About, this whole phones and other items that you're bringing into the country?
2: Yes, according to these GRA statements, there is no automatic rule that a traveler carrying more than two mobile phones will be required to pay customs duty. What matters is whether the items are genuinely for the traveler's personal use or are being imported for sale, distribution, or other commercial purposes. Custom officers consider the circumstances of each case, including the nature and quantity of the items, whether they are already in use, whether they are new and commercially packaged, the number of similar items being carried, and whether the circumstances suggest an intention to sell or distribute them. A traveler may therefore legitimately carry more than one phone for personal reasons, such as a work device or replacement handset, without the items necessarily being treated as commercial imports. So, GRE says that is the clarification when it comes to this phone controversy.
0: So, Mr. Sapong, let's get into the clarification because, sometime about 2 or 3 days ago, there were a lot of, concerns about the fact that if you carried more than two phones, you were expected to pay, a duty on the third phone. What that suggested was that GRA didn't believe that one person could hold, say, three phones. You're saying, if you can prove that they are yours, you don't have to pay anything for it?
1: Thank you very much.
0: Yes, I'm listening. I'm asking you that based on the clarification, is it the case that if I can prove that these phones are for my usage, then I do not have to pay any duty on them?
1: Yes, thank you very much for giving us the opportunity to clarify and to speak on this matter. And first of all, let me also assure all Ghanaians, particularly traveling Ghanaians coming in and going out of Ghana, that GRA respect their dignity and respect the opportunity of trade that they do. This matter came as a result of recently, a matter or a video that came out that if you are carrying more than two phones, the remaining may be subject to duty assessment. I would say and put it this way that the matter is not just confined to phones, but it's about carrying goods into the country and whether they are for personal use or personal effect, or for that matter, for commercial quantities. And in this respect, the use of the phone example was just an indicative example other than an absolute rule within the law and assessment procedures. So coming back to the question specifically, yes, an individual may arrive at the point of entry and may be carrying, for example, three laptops or three phones in this particular case. If the circumstances indicate that they have all been used or they are in use in possession of the individual, certainly there will be no duty assessment. However, if the circumstances indicate that they are not for the personal use of the individual, then given the other circumstances and information available to the officer, the items may be subject for taxation. And if you permit me just to give an example, give a more broader example, the reason is in taxation, there must be what we call the fairness. So if an individual walks to a shop on the street of Accra and buy two phones, not for themselves, but for their family member, these phones would have been attracted taxes already as they enter the country. And therefore, the one buying from within Ghana, whether for their family or for some other purposes, will be subject to pay, would have paid taxes on them. So similarly, an individual bringing it by themselves also through the point of entry. If they are not able to demonstrate that they are for personal use, in order to ensure that it's for fairness, will also be subject to similar tactics.
0: And talking about personal use, I mean, just by way of clarification, is it the case then that if I travel outside the country and decide to buy new phones, okay, and I bring these phones into Ghana and I say, oh, these phones are for me, I don't get to pay duty on them?
1: Not necessarily. So you may have a situation where you are coming into Ghana and already have some phones with you. Mm-hmm. If those phones are, for example, have been used with you for about 6 months, in this case, there will be more evidence that they have been used, they will not be subject to tax because they are part of your personal effect.
0: Okay.
1: It could also mean that when you traveled, you bought new phones for yourself. Because they are new, ordinarily, as I've explained, it will be subject to tax, even if it's for your personal use, as I said. Because if you have bought the phones in Ghana, for instance, those would have attracted tax already for which you are paying the price. Mm-hmm. So similarly, if you are bringing them and they are new, and for that matter, even if you are carrying themselves, they will be subject to tax. But what has happened in practice is that we do understand the culture of Ghana, and people sometimes buy gifts for their families. And therefore, in practice, the process has allowed a certain reasonable understanding if you travel and bought something for your family. What the officer then is presented it with is the number of items on the nature that the person is carrying. It's not deemed to be in commercial quantities, and therefore will reasonably allow the passenger to pass without the necessary assessment.
0: Commissioner General, I'm curious, what constitutes commercial quantity, for instance?
1: So commercial quantities within the context of the law will always be determined within the circumstances of the items that is being carried. So this is where sometimes the issue about the absolute numbers will come in. So as I said, the principal rule is that even if you are carrying one, ordinarily can constitute a commercial item. Mm-hmm. But as I said, in practice and also culturally, we do understand the way individuals, the families and the Ghanaians' cultural existence would be. And this has been with us for many. So if an individual appeared at before the customs officer and carrying, let's say, five phones, for example, the officer will then demand explanation as to why one person is carrying five new phones. And if you give proper explanation as to what it's coming from, the officer will make a determination as to whether they are duty accessible or not. Similarly, if we're carrying one, again, the officer will use, so long as I said, it's not considered to be in use and it's not part of the ordinarily the personal effect of the passenger.
0: Now, I mean, in clarifying this, you've talked about, oh, you know, based on our cultural situation. But Commissioner General, if I, you know, if someone sent me a phone by, say, DHL, and I was going for it, the expectation would be that I pay duty on it. So why do we use, if my wife was outside the country and sent me a phone, culturally, when I come and says, well, this is a gift, you have to pay duty. So why is it that if I carry it, that one, culturally, we can, like we say in Ghana, see inside for you. But if it's sent to me, then they can't see inside for me.
1: So the point, the example that you gave is also part of the fairness principle. Mm-hmm. And that even speaks to the directly to those who are carrying it themselves at the airport. Because if you didn't accompany you and came by other means, it will be subject to the assessment. And that's why I've already made a ground rule that even if you are carrying by yourself and it's one item, it is subject to assessment. What I'm trying to explain is that over the years, if a person is traveling and carrying, let's say, one phone, two phones, they travel, there's always been the consensus that they are intended for personal use, and that has been the discretion that exercise when people are carrying it, because we do know that when people travel, sometimes they may buy items new for themselves or not. So this has been part of the process. But the whole idea is that they are accessible, but also the reality is that this is part of the way we live. And that's why at each point in time, the officer is called to exercise a clear discretion. And this discretion, as I said, is not only settled with the officer. If the passenger is always in doubt of the officer's assessment, particularly where they have been subjected to duty and they want to check further, we always have the officers, supervisors at the airport, and at the same time also what we call the arrival hall manager, be able to provide more assistance and clarity on the matter.

0: determines the level of assessment that will be made.
1: All right. Thank you very, very much, Anthony Kwesi Sapong, for joining
0: yes,
1: us.
0: Yes, if you give me one word for your listeners and
1: please
0: Ghanaians.
1: Do.
0: And just to assure the Ghanaian citizens and the taxpayers, and particularly those who travel, that we remain committed to work with them, to work with trust, and we are working in partnership with them. And we will also exercise the application of the law in our mandate in a reasonable and fair manner to ensure that citizens' rights and dignity are respected, while at the same time being fair and exercising discretion in not in any arbitrary manner. And we are always available that any of these matters concerns passengers, we encourage them to escalate. And particularly where officers are not acting in a manner that they believe. That's why currently in Ghana, our officers have their identification number and name displayed. Once we get any of these, we'll also be able to follow up and address the matter fairly in the process. So thank you very much for this opportunity.
1: Thank you very, very much. Anthony Kwesi Sapong, Commissioner General of the Ghana Revenue Authority. Still live here on the Super Morning Show on Joy 99.7 FM. Coffee.

0: And Ubethi giving us some great high life tunes this morning. Gwagwa Shanti, you know who sang this song?
1: Rex Jemfi. This is one of my favorite songs.
0: Oh, say,
1: it has a certain thing of giving you that level of patriotism. The way it talks about Ghana. I mean, those days, and when you listen to this song, you miss Ghana.
0: Mm.
1: You know.
0: Were you part of those who went to Libya?
1: Oh, I didn't go to Libya, but I was somewhere.
0: You know,
1: I was there for some years, and then you listen to this music one morning, and you want to book a flight and come back to
0: Don't
1: Ghana.
0: Don't worry, I'll play Papa Samu for you.
1: Oh,
0: I'll play Papa Samu.
1: Ghana, Sasiso, Maweni Sunashereyemo, Ariana Boy. Mm. Oh God, this song.
0: There's no place like Ghana anyway.
1: Ghana, they always can hide there. Always can,
2: That's so called Nigeria. I said,
1: Europe.
0: But this morning, we have a very important conversation. Yesterday, I asked Kofi Buedi whether he preferred electric vehicle or internal combustion engine.
2: Mm.
0: He was being, as expected, diplomatic, went round. Which do you prefer, electric vehicle or you want ICE?
1: I love my EV. I mean, if you get your EV, the only challenge with Ghana is the charging ports. I mean, imagine you are doing some trip somewhere, and if your fuel tank is blinking, you can just look out for the next fuel station and then just go in there, even if it's
2: a place that you're in.
1: But I'm going to say maybe Dome Kwabenya, all these bad roads and some corner at Agbogwa, and now your thing is blinking. And the next charging point is at ANC corner, ANC mall. What do you do?
2: I just swag on.
0: You see, accountants, they plan very well. So you've seen that at every point in time, you hear the finance minister saying, where there's this payment that has to be made in February. So they're preparing to go and make payments. Why do you step out and not know the distance you can cover? Okay. So at every point, you must do the calculation. You know that you could spend this a number of minutes in traffic. So what do you do? Once you have, once it's obvious that you may run short of, electric power, you go and have it charged. So you can decide that, I would not move the car when the range is below 100 kilometers. Mm. You can decide that. And of course, the car would give you, I don't have an electric car, but with the internal combustion engine, it will give you a sign that you're running out of fuel. My pickup would indicate the cruising range that you have, the driving range that you have.
2: The distance left.
0: The distance left.
2: Yes.
0: Once you fill your tank, once you buy fuel, not fill your tank, every point is telling you the kilometers left. So you know. My only challenge is whether we have enough people to repair them if there's a challenge. The after-sales support service is what I'm concerned about. But yesterday somebody was telling me that he has a hybrid.
2: Yeah.
0: And he was telling me that his battery is damaged and for 4 years he's parked his vehicle. One time, my younger brother had a meeting with him. He drives a hybrid too. He told me that he's been directed. The car says he should park for 15 minutes. Yes, that's what the car has told him. He should park for 15 minutes before he continues his journey. So, this morning, we want to have this conversation. Yes, Muftau.
3: I have a personal experience.
0: Share
3: I was driving with a gentleman, and then the car veered off the road small, and we got a signal that he should stop driving for 20 minutes.
2: The car asked him to stop driving
3: for 20 minutes.
2: He wasn't in a hurry, was he?
3: No. It's just a signal that maybe when that happens, it's suggesting to you that you are losing focus or you're tired, so take some rest.
0: Okay. So this morning, let's have the conversation. Where do you stand in all of this? Do you say, as for you, you don't like change, and so you stay the same? Or like Kwaku Ashanti, who says he likes his EV, so he's going green. Or maybe you are like Kofi Buedi. Okay, let's have that conversation here on the Super Morning Show. Join us on X, use the hashtag JoySMS. Then on WhatsApp, 055-1111-997. Kwaku Ashanti, you know you are going back to school.
1: The way you say it, it's like I'm in primary school or basic school.
0: You will not be here if you were in primary school.
1: Ah, okay.
0: If you were in primary school, you wouldn't be here.
1: Because I've seen the stands. I have to go there and look for some nice stickers.
0: But I'm also a student.
1: Yes.
0: I'm still a
1: student.
0: There
1: are levels to this student thing. Yes.
0: Oh, I'm still a student.
2: Mm-hmm. You need school bags too.
0: You need school bags. Oh, okay.
2: Laptops,
0: okay.
2: Things. Yes.
0: Maybe I can go and buy a school bag for my son. Mm-hmm. He'll get a new school bag.
2: I need shoes for my daughter. Her feet grow almost an inch every year.
0: Okay.
2: So I need shoes. I need socks.
0: So we are all meeting at the back to school discount fair. You see, the emphasis is on discount fair.
2: Yes.
0: Folks, whatever you're doing, make sure you pass by Joy FM, the car park. The vendor exhibitors are already there.
2: Yes.
0: Waiting for you. Let's have a good one. Okay? Let's have a good one. And, let's buy all that we need for school. If it's laptop, CompuGhana is offering 40% discount.
2: Yes. Listen, your name is attached to that.
0: Yes, I'm going for one. Uh-huh. Even me, I'll push for 50%. Discount sale. We can still negotiate for more discounts, can't we? Mm. But you should also do the same. Come and buy all the things you need. But this morning also, we'll be talking to GPRTU. They're asking for some increase in transport fares. Okay. All of this coming up here on the Super Morning Show on Joy 99.7 FM. 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
9: Let me say happy birthday to Nixon Yeboah.
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10: Kweku.
9: Let's go.
10: Keto Kweku is dominating the headlines. He says, styles don't win matches. They don't win trophies. That is defense for appointing Carlos Queiroz as the head coach of the Ghana Black Stars. This was a man who launched a DNA, which is the identity of Ghana football, just a few years ago. But today he says that a DNA, or maybe the style or identity of football, doesn't really matter. And he's going on to say that since the appointment of Carlos Queiroz, who replaced Otuado and was retained recently ahead of the 2026 AFCON, concerns have been raised on social media about the style of football that he played during the World Cup. But Okweku says Ghana's focus should not be limited to playing attractive football, especially when previous coaches have not delivered the expected success.
1: 47 years or 45 years, style has not taken us anywhere. That's the truth. People hate it when I speak like this. Okay, but style has not brought us the AFCON. We've not won it. Okay, but when we played against Croatia, even though we lost, there were moments in this game that Croatia could not even come out of the box, out of their head of the pitch. Ghana pinned them. That was Ghana being in control of that game in that period. Okay, so I'm saying this to for us to look at a certain picture. The man took over the team barely 2 months to the World Cup. Had to scout 24 hours a day, had to put a squad together, had to develop the right strategy. It was not an easy call. What did you make of the style against Colombia? Was it the same as the style against England? My answer is no. Did we get the desired result from England? The answer is yes. Did we get the desired result from Colombia? The answer is no. What do we want as a people?
10: GFA President Kurt Okweku speaking to 3 Sports. Queiroz's second tenure starts later this month when the Black Stars face Cote d'Ivoire and the Gambia in the 2027 AFCON qualifiers. A player who will hope to play his way into Queiroz's plans is forward Ibrahim Sadiq. He has completed a move to Major League Soccer side Colorado Rapids, signing a contract that will keep him at the club through to 2027-2028. The 26-year-old has also agreed to a club option for the 2028-2029 campaign. The Black Stars have also been drawn in Group A alongside host Burkina Faso, Benin, and Togo for the 2027 Under 17 African Cup of Nations qualifying tournament in WAFU Zone B. The competition, which doubles as the WAFU Zone B U17 Championship, will determine the teams that will represent the zone at the 2027 U17 AFCON. The tournament kicks off on October 10, 2026 in Ouagadougou, Burkina Faso. And on Sunday, or this Sunday, Black Princesses kick off their 2026 FIFA Under-20 Women's World Cup campaign in Poland as they face off against tournament debutants Ecuador at the Arena Stadium. Making their 8th consecutive appearance, the Princesses are determined to make history by advancing past the group stage for the very first time. Now, the administrator of the Ghana Sports Fund, Dr. David Kofi Wako, says his team has learned a lot from the Black Stars World Cup participation that will help them implement the fund better.
12: Beyond the football, it is opportunity for us also to see how national or international program like this is organized. So Sports Fund, we were there. We have seen the great organization of FIFA in the World Cup. There were no casualties, entering of the stadium, the construction of the stadiums that football was played, the management, those ecosystem has given us a bigger perspective as to how we want to develop sport, as to what we are looking at for Ghana Sports Fund to do for Ghana in sports development.
13: Administrator of the Ghana Sports Fund, David Kofi Wako, speaking to Natana Ato yesterday on a prime morning on Joy Prime. Meanwhile, former National Sports Authority Board Chairman Seth Panwum says President John Dramani Mahama acted against the wrong people by dissolving the board, arguing that the Director General should instead have been held responsible. President Mahama dissolved the NSA board with immediate effect on Wednesday amid concerns over the poor state of sporting facilities, including the Accra and Bawayara Sports Stadia.
14: Exactly, because to me, that he is the one involved with the day-to-day, and he is the one who also came and reported that the pitch was ready. ABR call report. Yes, but looking at the dissolution, he will still hold his office as the Director General, but without a board. But without a board, you know, so Akwa is a board match. First 11, no, we're patched, so you're born. Now, Nana Dakwa Tebeso, who is a substitution, and now I call substitution, who is not participating in the field of play. What kind of substitution is that?
13: Former National Sports Authority Board Chairman Seth Panwum, he acted briefly in a latter part of the MPP administration as a Director General of the National Sports Authority. Elsewhere, Medeama goalkeeper Felix Che is counting on home fans to inspire victory when the Premier League champions host TP Mazembe on Sunday in Takwa. The game will be Medeama's first ever continental fixture at home, with the Moths and Yellow seeking a strong advantage before traveling to DR Congo for the reverse fixture.
15: Champions League now, but I can't be sure that the energy and the order about Kurun because NBC there, and I'm sure that they are Takwa my super bono. They will come in their numbers, I'm about to support here. So, yes, you make sure that you win and the Momo, and I'm at my next week. Gemma, I have fans in the dance room, whether good or bad, and they always come to the field. So, I'm going to support you with him. And you and you, I'm about to tie it. And so, maybe a bit me the Momo. And it's a very normal energy. The more moderns from Kunina and say, either said, you are playing well or bad, those support us.
13: Meanwhile, on Saturday, MTN FA Cup Champions Nations FC will mark their historic debut in the CAF Confederation Cup as they square off against Mali FC's Diarra in Bamako. Meanwhile, the 2026 Ghana Premier League officially kicks off this weekend. On Saturday, we have Vision FC coming up against Young Apostles. On Sunday, Hearts of Oak will play Brecon Chelsea. WB United will host Kumasi Asante Kotoko, while Hearts of Lions will play Ediana Stars. Samatex will play Kerala United. Bechemi United will also be hosting Bibiani Gold Stars, while Baseke Hole Stars will be at home against Swedru All Blacks. All games will kick off at 3 p.m. Another thrilling weekend of football is coming up in the Premier League, headlined by a massive London derby as Arsenal host Chelsea, whilst Manchester United travel to Goodison Park to face Everton. Ipswich Town will host Liverpool. Newcastle United will be at home against Bournemouth, whilst Brentford will play Sunderland. Brighton and Hove Albion will also be hosting Leeds United. Fulham will be at home against Crystal Palace, whilst Manchester City will come up against Frank Lampard's Coventry City. Nottingham Forest will play Tottenham Hotspur. Mohamed Kudus expected to be in action, while Hull City will come up against Aston Villa. Winston, welcome back.
16: Thank you.
13: Great to see Mohamed Kudus back.
16: Oh yes, of course. I mean, Kudus any day. Oh, champion player.
13: Kudus ye. Kudus ye.
16: Oh no, but Kudus, see, ye? Kudus is a special talent. In fact, I think he's a generational talent. You don't, meet such players often.
13: Injuries have really disturbed him, but yeah, Hopefully he stays fit.
16: Oh, he will be. He should be fit, and we'll have the best of him. Thank you very much, Muftau, for joining us with the latest in the world of sports, which means we can bring you the Joy Business Minute, and it's brought to us by Consolidated Bank Ghana, CBG. 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
17: 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The Association of Ghana Industries is pushing for higher excise duties on imported sugary products, saying the move could curb unhealthy consumption and protect local manufacturers from cheaper imports. The Ghana Revenue Authority says travelers carrying more than 2 mobile phones into the country will not automatically pay customs duty. Officers will determine whether the phones are for personal use or commercial purposes. concerns are growing over the proposed move away from styrofoam food packs, with vendors and consumers warning that alternatives could raise operating costs and food prices. And Volkswagen is set to cut another 50,000 jobs as part of a major restructuring plan. And that's the Joy Business Minute.

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0: Let's get interactive this morning. Social media messages here on the Super Morning Show brought to us by Ecobank, the Pan-African Bank, and number 10, Liver Salt, a refreshing relief. Tell us where you are, or what you prefer, electric vehicle, or you say you, internal combustion engine. Mm. You don't like any trouble. You are not one who likes to change easily.
1: But is it Chrysler or something? Is it EV or is there normal?
0: I don't drive a Chrysler.
1: No, the day you went for the meeting at the Abokubi the last time, the one you brought in, or that one, someone
0: I don't,
1: else.
0: It's not, but I don't drive a Chrysler.
1: Or maybe I didn't see the logo because I saw. That's what I'm just asking.
0: When you see it, well, come and ask.
1: No, but that car you used for that meeting, is it internal combustion engine or is...
0: I don't use an EV.
1: Oh, okay.
0: So that means it's internal diesel. Combustion.
1: Diesel or petrol?
0: I drive a diesel car.
1: Okay. Because when I saw it, the way that car was, and you know, it looks very new. So I thought it was, you know, EV.
0: Okay.
1: But it's good. The ones you are bringing in, the one that are the port, because the last time I thought you were talking about the clearing agent. Is that one too ice or is... Oh,
0: I am not clearing any vehicles
2: or something.
1: Who is the one was talking? The front and you're talking to this clearing agent about forecasts are in.
0: No. You're on your own. You're on your own.
1: Let me tell you about it.
0: Hear things well.
1: Sometimes you feel like, it's okay. 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
0: And on Big Stories this morning, brought to us by Telesil Connecting Energies, Lancaster University, Ghana, the only British university campus in West Africa, as well as Awick Natural Mineral Water. Focus is also on GPRTU and the Ghana Road Transport Coordinating Council, their request for an increase in transport fares. What's your take on that? 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

0: not just another bank.
1: Welcome back to work.
2: Charlie, thanks, bro. Thanks, bro.
1: Malaria really knocked you down, eh?
2: Charlie, no joke.
1: Hey.
2: Fever, headache, vomiting, hey. Loss of appetite. I couldn't even eat my usual fufu.
1: You and fufu.
2: How we go do it?
1: I hope you got tested before the malaria treatment.
2: 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And thanks to Malatu, I kicked out malaria one time.
1: Sharp. Anyway, yeah. Sorry to ruin your excitement, but your boss asked of you.
2: Okay.
1: She says she has plenty work for you.
2: No problem, Charlie. Strength day.
1: You see, oh, yeah.
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0: 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It's a Friday, and you know DJ Obete is giving us some great high-life tunes this morning. But you know these days, some mattresses are being made from all kinds of unsafe materials that are not fit for sleeping surfaces. 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
1: 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Milo, energy to go further.
0: And still to come this morning, look, Kofi Boydi, I've been at the Joy FM car park now, and I've seen the vendors setting up. So whatever you do, please pass by. It's the Joy FM back to school discount fair.
1: They are ready.
0: Oh, no, they are ready.
1: Oh,
0: they are ready. And, you know, I've seen those who've also taken advantage, and kebab stands and everything. It's very crucial. But let's get in there. This morning also, our friends from Republic Bank will be joining us. You know, we're talking about the Republic Bank Joy News Habitat Fair. But our main conversation, EVs or internal combustion engine vehicles. Where do you stand? All of these coming up here on the Super Morning Show.
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0: Public bank would help you get the land. Maybe you've started and you're stuck somewhere. They can help you complete it. It doesn't matter how much you earn. No matter how much you earn, there's a package for you.
1: Yeah.
0: Dan, good morning and thank you very much for joining us.
1: Good morning, Weston. Good morning to
0: you. Don't be listening to Kwekwe Asantio.
1: Oh, he said nine bedroom.
0: How can I build nine bedroom?
1: That's a guest house.
0: Exactly. You know. When I have a son, nine bedrooms, that ain't.
1: And anyway, it works. I mean, if you know what you want to get out of the property,
0: But I've listened to you people. You say incremental development, so start small.
1: Yes.
0: So if you want to build a house, you start small. But you see, let's talk about mortgage, okay? Because for someone who's never taken a mortgage before, sometimes, you know, they don't really understand what this whole mortgage is about. So what is required for a Ghanaian to access a mortgage facility from Republic Bank, for instance?
1: Okay, thank you, Weston. I agree with you that quite a number of us do not understand a mortgage. And let me put it in simple terms. It's a loan that you acquire from a bank or that is granted you towards the acquisition of a home. That's a mortgage. Yeah, it's usually long term. So you see, personal loan, maybe 5 years, 7 years, but you are looking at a long-term facility up to 20 years. So the same simple requirement that you submit to a bank when you want to get a personal loan is the same thing you submit to Republic Bank when you want to get a mortgage. So we are looking at your proof of identity. Of course, you are speaking about Ghanaians. We need to make sure that you're a Ghanaian. You have your Ghana card. That is the official ID. Valid ID cards that we use in the financial sector. Your income. So if you are a salary worker, we are looking at your pay slips and your bank statement. The interesting thing about Republic Bank is we have gone beyond just employees, and we are looking at self-employed, we're looking at directors of companies, shareholders of companies, owners of businesses. So long as you can prove your income, we are able to grant you the mortgages to purchase. And I mean, it works perfectly for them because you don't need to take out your capital to go and purchase a house. You can take a mortgage from us, pay it over a period of time in installments, and then you can quickly turn around the excess funds that you have to boost your business as well.
0: Okay.
1: Then your credit history. The last time I was telling one of your colleagues at the fair that for those who have started taking Momo credit
0: and are not paying
1: and are chewing their SIM cards, they should remember that all these history are being written in the credit bureaus. And so if you walk to Republic Bank or any other financial institution, that history will show. And if you borrow 1,000 and you don't want to pay, how do you want me to give you 500,000? So we have to be careful.
0: It's a good point you've made. And we've been encouraging people that if you borrow money, pay.
1: Yes.
0: But you spoke about income.
1: Mm-hmm.
0: There are those who have this feeling that, oh, for me, I don't earn much, so I don't qualify. What income does someone need to qualify for a mortgage?
1: The question is, how do you even get access to the mortgage?
0: Hmm.
1: My answer to this particular question is that we do not have any minimum income to qualify for a mortgage. At Republic Bank, we look at household income. When I say household, you are earning, your spouse is earning, maybe your child is also earning, you have your father, your mother, they are all earning. We can have a household income and use that as a basis for assessment for your mortgage. If you qualify a loan and you want to have access to the mortgage alone, we will look at your income. But there's no minimum. Every amount you earn as income monthly can grant you access to a certain amount for a mortgage.
0: Wow.
1: Yes.
0: Every amount. I mean, any amount.
1: Any amount. There's no limit. And likewise, our loan, we don't have a loan limit. If you qualify for 7 million USD, you will get it.
0: Hey, 7 million USD.
1: So you see, that's your nine bedroom.
0: Well, maybe you are prophesying. So I'll look into it and you'll fund it.
1: We can actually help you complete.
0: I don't even have any idea of building that. But no, my Kwekwe Asantio, if you listen to Kwekwe Asantio. But, you know, let's talk about, whether a first-time buyer should probably provide a deposit, and if yes, how much is the

0: deposit.
1: So at Republic Bank, we are looking at 100% financing.
2: Okay.
1: Once you qualify. Because this is the reason we do this. I mean, sometimes the equity contribution is quite large. And then, you know, after you've purchased the house, you want to do some interior decoration, buy some furniture. So you still need some money. So once you qualify for the 100%, we will grant you the 100%. The only way you will make a down payment is when the qualification amount, there's a gap between that and the price of the property. Then you will have to make up the difference.
0: Okay.
1: Yes.
0: You know, talking about, you know, the person's income, I want to understand something. How much, what percentage of a person's income should reasonably go into mortgage repayment?
1: Well, we don't exceed 50%.
0: Okay.
1: And the 50% includes your current liabilities. When I say current liabilities, you have a personal loan, you're being deducted, say, 20%. So the gap I have now to grant you the mortgage is 30%.
0: Mm.
1: Now, in cases where it's tight, what Republic Bank does is to do a refinancing of the personal loan, maybe extend it longer. So the repayment will drop from, say, 20% to, say, 10, and then we have the 40%.
0: Mm.
1: So whichever way you look at it, just talk to us, and then we'll find the right financing arrangement for you.
0: Oh, okay. And normally, how long can a mortgage typically run, and how does the repayment period affect affordability?
1: Mortgages, well, with Republic Bank, is 20 years maximum. We don't go beyond 20 years. I know there have been some talks as to increasing the tenor. But you see, the longer you take the loan, the more your affordability. And the longer you take the loan, the lesser the installment payment. And so it gives you some more disposable income to go about your daily life.
0: Mm. Help me understand this. If someone is self-employed, and let me say I've been joined by Dan Ajetimohen, who is head mortgage banking at Republic Bank. We're having a conversation about mortgage. If someone is self-employed or a business owner, can they realistically assess a mortgage? What evidence of income would they need?
1: Well, that's a good one, Weston. I mentioned earlier that we have gone into assisting self-employed individuals, or let's say businesses.
0: Mm-hmm.
1: We've even gone as far as those who sell in the market, and they put those monies in their aprons and mm-hmm. they tie it by their cloth. What we do is that we educate them from the beginning that you need to necessarily have some financial records.
0: Okay.
1: It could be your bank statement. It could be your bookkeeping arrangement. And so you need to record everything. Let the monies go into the bank. If you need to make some purchases, go back to your bank account and then take those monies out. Once we have those financial records, we will be able to assist you. If you are able to give us, say, audited financial statement, yes, we would love it. But your habits in terms of banking plays a critical role in the assessment. So self-employed are not left out. Even if the income stream is irregular, let's say you have inflows every quarter, we can structure the loan every quarter. If you have inflows every 2 months, we can structure it that way.
0: Oh, you can do that?
1: Yes, we can structure it that way. It's easy. It's to make life easy for you, because you agree with me that if your inflows are coming in on a quarterly basis, it will be out of place to say pay monthly, because you may not get the necessary amount to pay on a monthly basis. So we can structure it that way. It should be in line with your cash flow, and then makes life easy for
0: everybody. Oh, that's interesting to note. But can two people combine their incomes to qualify for a mortgage?
1: Yes. We actually have three people who have combined to take a mortgage.
0: So on that note, would it be friends, or maybe you and your spouse, or you and your sibling?
1: Well, we are looking at one spousal relationship, so husband, wife, and then the sister, brother, immediate family relationship, and then you can have the parent relationship as well. So a father can join with a son, or two sons, or two daughters. The son can also join with the father or the mother, and then two siblings can also come in and do a joint application. Then there's spousal relationship. There's been, I remember there was a question that was asked me at the fair. Assuming I am working and my son is in the university, say final year.
0: Mm-hmm.
1: Are we able to do a joint application? Yes. We can actually do a joint application, assess you, the one working. You start your repayment, and then when your son is done with school and starts working, he can take over the repayment. And so you don't need to make the payment till you retire. So for those who are in final year and for the parents who want to get something small for their awards, now they can do a joint application. When they get to 21 years and they have a good stream of income, they can take over the repayment. And
0: that's a good strategy.
1: Yes.
0: The fact that you're starting, you're making sure that your child gets a place to lay his or her head right after mm-hmm. university.
1: Mm-hmm.
0: But let's say I've come for a mortgage,
1: mm-hmm.
0: and by the grace of God, I get some money.
1: Mm-hmm.
0: I went for a 15-year mortgage. Can I pay off before the...
1: Yes, you can.
0: The end? Oh, okay.
1: Yes, you can. You can pay off at any time you feel that you have a windfall.
0: Can I also pay some money to reduce the principal?
1: Yes, you can. So there are two ways. If you reduce the principal, what happens automatically is that your repayment will drop significantly.
0: Mm.
1: Or you can ask the bank, Republic Bank, I have this money, I want to pay down my principal. However, maintain my original repayment amount. Mm. So that way it reduces the tenor
0: of the loan.
1: Yes.
0: Mm. Okay. So we know that the next mini clinic of the Republic Bank Joy News Habitat Fair is from the 11th to the 13th at the Marina Mall.
1: Mm.
0: What should people expect from Republic Bank?
1: Well, for starters, the number of exhibitors have gone up. The organizers had to speak to other exhibitors to come on board because we needed more developers to come and show what they have. At the fair, the mini clinic in Achimota, we were able to approve loans for individuals at the stand. But then how to get the house now became an issue because we didn't have enough developers. So we've spoken to the developers, they are coming on board.
0: Okay.
1: So you get anything that you want, of course, affordable. Secondly, we are bringing the whole squad. It's not just the mortgage. You have the credit card guys coming. You have the SMEs also coming in. So don't just come there because you want a mortgage. But if you have other needs also, we'll be there to assist you. Then Max came to the office the last time and said, have you dropped your interest rate? Yes, we have dropped it. Just come to the fair and you'll be amazed at how low the interest rate has gone.
0: Okay. There's a question here, says, on the equity release. Can he explain the concept and how that supports a mortgage application?
1: Okay. So equity release is simply taking cash out of the equity you have built in your existing residential property. So you built the house by yourself or you even took a mortgage. After a number of years, because properties appreciate, you would have built some equity in that property. What we are saying is that you can surrender that property and we give you cash to use it for anything you want. We have done one. I think the lady is using it to purchase the EV, one of the EV that were displayed at the fair the last time. And that way you have a longer period to pay. We even do that for businessmen as well. Sometimes they want patient capital or they want to manage their cash flows. They need liquidity support. Surrender the residential property and we give you cash to invest in your business or any other thing that you want to do. I see you have back to school.
0: Yeah.
1: Yes. It's a very brilliant idea. But, I mean, you're looking at school fees, you are looking at people buying the trunk and chobos and
0: bus. Everything.
1: Everything. Even if you want to buy a small car that will drop your child off school, if they're a day student, you can approach us. We will grant you an equity release on the residential property, and you are allowed to use it for anything you want. It has to be legal. Let me just put it that way.
0: Okay.
1: Yes.
0: Okay. So if we want to reach you, how do we reach you? Your Accra Mortgage Hub, I know the number is 0540-109649.
1: Yes.
0: The Accra Mortgage Hub, 0540-109649. 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
1: Yes,
0: anything you want to say finally, Dan?
1: Well, I just want to say that we are nationwide. it's not just financing properties in Accra. We have gone as far as Wa, Bolgatanga. So anywhere you want to have your property, just speak to us, and then we'll be ready to assist. We expect a massive turnout next week,
0: okay,
1: building up to the main fair. So that at least by the time we get to the main fair, we would have at least sorted out quite a number of people.
0: Thank you very much, Dan Ajete Mohen, who's head mortgage banking, Republic Bank. So folks, you know what to do. It doesn't matter how much you earn, you qualify.
1: Yeah.
0: Okay. If you go somewhere and they say, oh, you need to earn this amount, come to Republic Bank.
1: That's it.
0: You're sorted.
1: That's right.
0: Still live here on the Super Morning Show. But before you go, which vehicle do you drive? Electric vehicle, or you do the internal combustion engine?
1: Well, I am shifting to the electric.
0: Why? Why are you shifting to electric?
1: I'm told it's the order of the day.
0: You're told it's the order of the day.
1: I have the combustion one. I'm not doing away with it, okay, but I want to check the electric and see how efficient that also is. You know, sometimes we are used to what we know.
0: Mm.
1: We just have to maybe try new things.
0: Okay, folks, what do you say? That's a conversation right after this.
1: All right. Thank you.

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0: And it's alive here on the Super Morning Show on Joy 99.7 FM, won by Ben Brackham. I know you love these, this particular one. But look, it's important we have a conversation about vehicles, okay? And this morning, as we wrap up our Sustainability Month, the focus is on electric vehicles, EVs for short, or internal combustion engine, ICE, not the Immigration and Customs Enforcement. But it's important to have an understanding, because many of you, many of us, have decided to move into electric vehicles. But what do these vehicles mean? Do we even have, you know, the systems to support users of electric vehicles? It's important we have this conversation. And this morning, we've been joined by Engineer Deyegbe Godwin Rajiv, who's head of field and technical support at Toyota Manufacturing Ghana. Also, Engineer Atto Roberts is Chair Electrical Electronics Division of the Ghana Institution of Engineering. We've been doing a lot with the Ghana Institution of Engineering last month and this month. Prince Avala is a fleet consultant with Zerosol Mobility. And Ashi Galloway is CEO of Drive EVGH. And I'm sure we all know Drive EVGH. So, good morning to all of you. Thank you very much for joining us.
1: Good morning.
0: I believe you're all doing well.
1: Very well.
2: Fantastic.
0: Ashi Galloway, I'm sure you drive an EV, right?
2: Yes, I have been for a while now.
0: You have been driving one for a while now.
2: Yeah.
0: Tell me that experience.
2: Amazing. Cost savings, the joy of comfort. Mm. Amazing. I wouldn't swap for anything else.
0: Oh, I like that. You know, the last time, I think I was at the Habitat Fair, and in the bottom of your vehicles, when I saw it, in fact, I think I was working with Fifi. When I sat in the vehicle, if I had money that day, I would have bought it.
2: You were surprised.
0: I was surprised. That's true. I was surprised. But let me get to you, Godwin.
3: Yes.
0: You drive an EV too?
3: No, I don't drive an EV.
0: Oh, okay.
3: Yes.
0: Why don't you drive?
3: I drive an ICE.
0: Why do you drive an ICE?
3: Well, I drive an ICE.
0: I am interested in why you drive an ICE. Because you can drive an EV too.
3: Yeah, that's true.
0: So why do you prefer an ICE?
3: So I don't necessarily prefer an ICE, but I drive an ICE. Mm. Yes.
0: And Ashi has been telling us about, you know, the excitement with the electric vehicle.
3: Yes.
0: What's the excitement with the ICE?
3: Well, the ICE is equally good. Conventionally, we are more used to the ICE, but not necessarily to say it's better than the EV, considering the fact that global warming is a real phenomenon today. I think it's normal everybody would want to do their little bit, you know, to be able to reduce their carbon footprint. Mm. That definitely would not happen instantly or overnight. So eventually, these get phased out to get there. So when someone, let's say, drives an ICE, doesn't necessarily mean the person prefers an ICE over an EV.
0: Okay. Well, I mean, I like the whole concept of EV. I'd like to buy one, but currently I drive an ICE. I'm also waiting, and the other reason I'm waiting, for some time to see how this whole EV evolution and revolution goes. So that would take me to Engineer Roberts, because it's important to understand a few things. And for many people who are concerned about the EV, they say, do we have the infrastructure to support that these vehicles?
1: So good morning to you and to your listeners as well. And we are happy to have this opportunity to come and join this conversation. You didn't ask me if I drive an EV. I'm sure you assumed that I am of the type who should be driving an ICE, but I actually drive an EV.
0: I didn't say that.
1: I drive an EV 5 Kia, which is an excellent vehicle.
0: Okay.
1: that I'm really enjoying, you know, driving. But from our angle as engineers, we definitely do always welcome new technologies, things that will transition us from one level to another. You know, we started from the steam engine, got to the ICE, and now EVs is what we are now. And probably the next stage, if all the research goes well, will be, you know, hydrogen fueled cars. So it's a transition that comes naturally from stage to stage. And really the topic that, the way you put it up as a debate, you know, when you put something out as a debate, people then now start to take stance, you know. And I think that has not really helped us with our solar PV evolution, you know. A lot has happened on that front, but over time, because of certain biases that started so early, so people are not able to jump onto the solar. So we don't need to see it as a debate. It is something good that is happening. Over time, it will get more prominence in the market. And if you are in a position to join the bandwagon, it is very much necessary to do so.
0: Okay.
1: Yes.
0: You know, I can understand where you're coming from, but, you know, when I started the conversation, the reason I asked you the question I asked you was because of your background also.
1: Yes.
0: So, yes, while I may have promoted it as a debate, this discussion would not take the form of a debate.
1: Thank you very much.
0: So, like our people say, media grow above if you're not in the commission. Don't worry. The discussion wouldn't take a form of a debate.
1: Thank
0: because,
1: you.
0: You know, by the end of the discussion, we'd look at even how we can make EVs affordable. Yeah. And, you know, the last time the customs were here, they talked about how, you know, when you bring an EV in, your import duty is, you know, a bit higher. And I'll get into that conversation with you actually later on. But let me bring in, you know, Prince into the conversation, because you as a fleet consultant also, I'm sure you have a lot of knowledge in, you know, the usage of EVs and ICEs. Where do you stand?
4: Thank you for the opportunity, and good morning to your cherished listeners. I'll take a cue from Engineer Arthur Roberts. From the institution, we don't have a stand. We are going with the flow of the evolution of the technology.
0: Okay.
4: Personally, from many assessments we've done for corporate fleets, what we've realized is that not every vehicle has to be an electric vehicle.
0: Okay.
4: In the same way, not every vehicle has to be a petrol vehicle.
0: Mm.
4: And so, really, you have to know the use case, the application, what we call the duty cycles. What's the vehicle used for? Where does it go? Who drives it? What are the average mileages that vehicle is experiencing every day, every month? And from that kind of assessment, you'd really get to know exactly where electric vehicles fit best in your fleet. So it's really about the application. See it as another fuel type. When you go to the gas stations or the fuel stations, you have petrol and diesel as different energy types.
0: Mm-hmm.
4: And many people haven't bothered to ask why. It's because they have different energy densities. You find diesel applications more for heavy duty, you know, and you find petrol applications for more of light duty and lighter vehicles. So electric vehicles also have their place. You know, when we want to reduce, for example, organizational carbon footprint, we want to improve air quality in cities, electric vehicles become the right choice.
0: Of course, we'd all want to improve air quality, wouldn't we? So then it becomes the choice. But let me find out, and I'd like to do this with you, Engineer Roberts. Are EVs genuinely sustainable in Ghana?
1: Yes, I would say so. First of all, maybe just to go back to the infrastructure question, It is sustainable because we have the infrastructure, you know, to support it, and the approaches to, you know, to charging your vehicles. And we had a seminar with the Energy Commission, and it's generally known that about 70% of EV owners charge in their homes.
0: Yeah.
1: We have a few public infrastructure that has also come up. And you would find that because of our load profile, how loads are consumed in Ghana, usually you get a peak in the morning and then a peak in the evenings. So you have some section of the day that the load is not as high or as peaked as it should be, as it is. So there are generally the infrastructure to support it. You can charge from your home, or you can charge from some of the.
0: Okay.
1: And if you talk about sustainability, of course, because we have solar in abundance, eventually when we have a lot of solar deployed, you can also use that as a source for charging the EV, and then it wouldn't be based on the fossil fuel sources. So,
0: now, I mean, talking about the infrastructure, I mean, I will get to whether we even have the mechanics with the know-how, but the other question, you know, you said that, you know, about 70% charge in their homes, but can Ghana's electricity, power generation, support this whole movement of electric vehicles? Engineer Roberts.
1: As I mentioned, talking about the load profile, it shows that, for basically the networks that have been put in place by Gridco, VRA, and ECG at the distribution end, we usually give enough capacity to be able to handle the peak loads. Now, so there's the infrastructure in place to handle peak loads, but it's not used entirely throughout the day. As I said, peaking usually happens in the mornings or around 5 o'clock, 7 o'clock. Mm-hmm. So much of the day, much of the infrastructure is not at its peak. So you would say that with smart technology and all that, being able to program when charging can be done, all that, you still have that base volumes to be able to handle whatever EVs would require. So our system is in a place to handle it. And of course, recently government spoke about adding, you know, some more generation. So mm-hmm. going forward, when you add all to that, I don't think we have a problem.
0: Well, because you say going forward, and that more generation also is to make up for our reserve. But I think Adam was looking at the energy sector outlook by the Energy Commission. They indicated that if we had a lot of EV vehicles in, our systems could still take it. So let me bring you in at this point, Ashi Galloway, because you, are championing the whole movement in Ghana, Drive EV GH. Help us understand the after-sales support. And once I introduced the conversation, the question that someone asked me, Winston, trust you're doing well by God's grace. These EV cars, the infrastructure to maintain are mechanics and shortcut.
2: When I have these conversations, I like to have them in full perspective. Not just the cars. I like to talk about the cars, the energy, after sales and maintenance. So with us, we saw this coming and we hooked it up to make sure we had the full blown solution to it. We started with selling the cars. Immediately we started doing that. We started building infrastructure to make sure that there was charging available so people don't get left out. So we set up another company called XCharge EV, where we have chargers across town and across the country. With service, we built a service center, which we're actually currently expanding with well-trained staff to actually get jobs done. And there are other companies as well that are also working in that aspect of making sure there's after sales and maintenance for the cars. So I don't think that that's a challenge. And we're also working with CTVET and other companies to make sure that there's training for our mechanics to handle it. The only thing I always tell people is anytime you're working with an EV, always make sure you send it to the right place for it to be checked on or worked on. Don't just give it to any mechanic because you get damaged or they will get damaged. So always make sure that it is a certified service center that is working on your car, basically.
0: And this morning while we're having the conversation, informally, a colleague asked me, so what if I'm, I'm driving in town? You've talked about the XCharge EVs. I'm driving in town and, I need to recharge urgently. What do I do? And that's why he prefers the ICE, because at least he knows that he can pass by the nearest filling station. When it comes to the EVs, you've been talking about it. Help us understand how people can easily, recharge these vehicles.
2: That's the beauty of new technology. New technology improves lives. With EVs, what we've done is different. Say XCharge EV. We have about 20 stations in Accra.
0: Okay.
2: And our stations, you don't have to find directions or look for them. Through our app, you're able to find them wherever they are. And with the cars as well, they tell you how much distance you have to cover. So it's not guessing or wondering where you can get to or how you can get to. I'm sure when you drive your car, your gauge is there just showing you lines. But with EVs, we're telling you how many kilometers you can cover. When you get on the Xcharge app, you can easily locate a charger. You can go there, you can charge your car 15, 20 minutes, you're fully charged. Or you can charge to any amount you want. It's self-served. And it's so beautiful that once you're on the app, you can map your locations. Everything is done for you automatically. So it's way better than petrol, where everything is just a gauge, just a line. You find the station and all of that. Yeah.
0: Now, the vehicle you use, when fully charged, how many kilometers can you drive?
2: So if we're using the CLTC range, I can drive 702 kilometers. I'm actually able to drive to Kumasi and back on a single charge.
0: Okay. And if you went to Xcharge to go and charge that, how much would it cost you?
2: A full charge on Xcharge will cost you roughly about 450 thereabout.
0: Okay.
2: Yes, 450 thereabout. So we did a test, and people can find this on YouTube if they go to Drive EVGH page. We did a test where we drove to Kumasi and back to Accra with one of our cars, a nice, comfortable SUV. And when we calculated home charging, we spent less than 200 CDs for the trip to Kumasi and back. If you're doing it at a station, it was between 450 and 500 CDs to drive to Kumasi and back in an SUV. So that's how good the numbers are.
0: Yeah, that's good, because the car I use, if I'm to fill it, which will give me around 720 kilometers of journey, it will cost you about over 1,000 cities.
2: Yes.
0: Over 1,000 cities to fill it. Yes. And if I charge that in my home and it would cost me less than 200 Ghana cities, then I have no business, driving an ICE. Engineer Roberts, you want to make a quick point?
1: Well, I mean, the point I want to make is that the EVs have batteries which are sized as to what range it can handle. Mm-hmm. So if I use mine as an example, mine has a 70 kilowatt hour battery. And so if you look at the rate that PURC has for energy in Ghana, it's about 2 cedis 50 pesos per unit. Mm-hmm. So to get my car fully charged, that would probably be about 150 cedis, because that's 70 times 2.5. But there are some of the smaller cars, the ride-hailing cars that are used in town, that have batteries of about 30 kilowatt hour. So then they charge probably about 70 cedis, 80 cedis.
0: Oh, okay.
1: You know, to have running. If you speak to them, they'll tell you that they are really excited about it, because it's changed.
0: I think I met one who was telling me that business is booming these days because of EVs.
2: That's the biggest sector for the EV market. A lot of people are jumping into the ride hailing and logistics using EVs.
0: Okay, now the batteries that you talked about. Okay, what happens to them? Are they at the end of life?
2: So batteries are made with certain materials. Mm-hmm. And the misconception people have is when batteries are dead, they are dead. No, that's not the case. Usually the batteries in these cars have a guaranteed period of 8 years, some of them 15 years, 8 to 15 years, depending on the life cycle of the particular batteries. And normally what happens with time is that these batteries can be reborn. You can charge them up. Also, they can be recycled. That's another industry that is popping up now, where batteries at end of life are taken apart and then the materials are recycled to create newer batteries. So it's not gloom and doom when it comes to battery recycling.
0: Okay. Let me bring in Godwin, because you are head of field and technical support at Toyota. Now, a professor listening to us just sent this question. Good morning, Winston. Are the known brands such as Toyota, Nissan, Mercedes-Benz also producing EVs? Some people want to go with those brands.
5: Mm-hmm. Okay, so thank you very much for the question. Mm-hmm. So when you talk of EVs in general, there are 4 categories of EVs that we have to be aware of in order to put our conversation into perspective.
0: Sure.
5: So I see the conversation is mainly focusing on battery electric vehicles. Fully battery electric vehicles are vehicles that don't use fuel at all. That's petrol, diesel. We have fuel cell electric vehicles that use hydrogen and then emit water or water vapor. we have hybrid electric vehicles that use fuel and then also have the battery, but battery is charged fully by the engine, so you don't have to charge at all. Then you have the plug-in hybrid electric vehicles. The plug-in hybrid electric vehicle would be the option that will be proposed to a user who is concerned so much about range. The person, for example, drives often to Tamale and all, and probably wants a vehicle that will be able to send him all the way safely there. Probably a vehicle that has a very high range that will send you to Tamale and back probably might be so expensive. What you could opt for is to opt for a plug-in hybrid electric vehicle, in which case, even if it's not able to get you there, you're able to buy for a top-up and then you get to where you're going to. So that having been said, Toyota has a range of EVs. We have hybrids, in which case Toyota Ghana has a, how do you call it, the RAV4 hybrid, has introduced a RAV4 hybrid. Mm-hmm. Aside that, Toyota also is championing the technology on a fuel cell electric vehicle that uses the hydrogen fuel cell. And so as a result of that, you take in hydrogen gas and afterwards it goes through electrolysis and releases water vapor into the environment. This is, I think, in a, yet to be commercialized globally. That is currently in existence. So given all these options, one can choose. That aside, on the battery electric vehicles, we have the BZ4X series. That's a Toyota. I think if you've seen some around, you have BZ4, you have BZ3, yes, and all that. So the idea that Toyota has generally when it comes to electric vehicles is to go beyond zero, and that's what BZ means, beyond zero. You get it. So we do have these options, but currently we strategically have introduced the RAV4 hybrid into the market, and with time we are going to have the full range rolled out.
2: Okay, I like the button there actually. Mm-hmm. We at Drive EV, we actually carry the battery electric vehicles for all the brands that Prof was asking about. We do carry the Audis, pure EVs, and we carry the Toyotas, the BZ3X is talking about, the BZ4X. We do carry the Mercedes, and all of those brands are carried by Drive EV. So if you need any of those, you can hit us up.
0: All right. Hold on a minute. Yes.
4: Just to add to Ashi Galloway, mm-hmm, and Engineer Rajiv's point, at the present moment, as a fleet consultant, that's a barrier we're always faced with. Most fleets use known brands.
0: Okay.
4: So you go to a company and you see, you know, vehicles like Nissan and Toyota. And transitioning them, you know, you would want to transition them to brands that they are used to. Okay. At the present moment, there are no OEMs that do not have electric vehicle models. Every brand you can think about, like Ashi said, Audi, Mercedes, Toyota, Nissan, Kia. Engineer Roberts mentioned that he drives an electric Kia. Okay. So at the moment, there's no electric vehicle, you know, there's no OEM that's not making electric vehicles at the moment.
0: When you say OEM, what do you mean?
4: Original equipment manufacturer. So Toyota, Mercedes, you know, Nissan, Kia, Hyundai, and the likes.
0: Okay. Lots of your questions, keep them coming. Stay with us. And this one, we're having a conversation about going green when it comes to vehicles, okay? We're asking whether the whole electric movement is the way to go. Some of you who are scared, you say, oh, me, I will use my ICE. But we say, I mean, why would you want to use an ICE when you can have an electric vehicle that is so, so, so affordable to maintain? But of course, you've asked questions about after-sales support services, and you've been told that is being catered for. The question on that, Ashi, just before we go, is that these mechanics you talk about, are they certified?
2: Trained and certified.
0: Okay. Right. Stay with us. We'll be right back after these messages. Keep your questions coming on 055-1111-997.
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5: Welcome back, and thank you very much for staying with us here on the Super Morning Show on Joy 99.7 FM. And this morning, as we wrap up our Sustainability Month conversations brought to us by MTN and Mumu, the focus is on electric vehicles or maybe internal combustion engine vehicles. And we've been joined by Engineer Deyegbe Godwin Rajiv, who's head of field and technical support at Toyota Manufacturing Ghana. Engineer Ato Roberts is the chairperson of the Electrical and Electronics Division of the Ghana Institution of Engineering. Prince Avala is a fleet consultant at Zerosol Mobility. And Ashi Galloway is CEO of Drive EV GH. Now, there's a question here that says, can I change my ICE as an orientation to EV?
6: That is very possible. It's doable, but we don't advise it because it's financially expensive. It will cost you more to do that than to just change your to buy a new EV.
5: Oh, okay.
6: Yeah.
5: Help me understand why it's not advisable. I mean,
6: because you're going to have to change the Tesla infrastructure of the older car. You have to rip out the engine, change the combustion lines, change the shaft system and all of that to contain motors now and batteries. We did an experiment with that. We realized that the numbers, because you still need to buy a battery pack and all of that, it's expensive. It's an expensive.
5: So you might as well just buy an EV.
6: Buy a new car.
7: I can comment on that.
8: Yeah, so what Ashi's saying is correct. However, there are some cases where it actually makes business sense or it makes some environmental, you know, impact for the application. What Ashi is alluding to is that modern vehicles, the engine interacts with so many things, even the safety systems. Your airbag is connected to the electronic control unit on the engine. So, you know, just thinking about converting your vehicle to electric, many people think, oh, it's just about changing the engine. There are many components that will have to come out. Even your AC compressor, your air conditioner, right? It runs on the engine. So once you take the engine out, there are so many systems that are coming out with it. However, there are some cases. For example, we're working with some European companies that have a solution for helping mining companies transition, you know, the pickup fleets that work, you know, operationally in mining environments, especially underground mines, you know, where driving diesel vehicles into pits really cause a hazard for the workers, you know, driving. And we're talking about large-scale mining companies like Newmont, Goldfields, and the like that participate in responsible mining. So for those use cases, converting the existing pickup fleets, which have so much life left in them, but the real hazard is the emissions that are coming out of them, makes a lot of sense. But for regular everyday vehicles like your Toyota Corolla, because Rajiv is here, I'll say Toyota, you know. In that case, you spend too much, and it will make more sense or financial sense to buy outrightly a new electric vehicle.
5: Okay. There's a question here, and the question says, please, can you charge the electric vehicle at home? Someone from the workshop came to do the connection for the charging. Our house nearly got burnt. I got very scared and told my husband not to do the charging at home again.
9: All right, maybe I...
5: Yes, go ahead.
9: I can come in there.
5: Please do.
9: So I... as we know, the Energy Commission is the regulator, you know, to regulate the use of energy in our homes and in the public space. And we've had some engagements with them. They are coming up with EV charging standards, which is still under discussion. But that comes with certain requirements even to do residential charging. And for those, even to install a charger at home, you would have to get a direct supply. You can't have it just from a socket. It has to be properly wired, and the Energy Commission certifies electricians to do this work. So if you want to do charging at home, you need to ensure that whoever is going to do it has been certified by the Energy Commission. Okay. You just don't call anyone from the wayside to just come and fix something for you. And key is that it has to be directly wired to a breaker in your panel. If that is not done, then it's likely to overload some of the circuits in your home.
5: All right. Important point there. But this question says, good morning, Winston. Most people know that EV cars are all from China, hence a bit skeptical to buy. Thanks for the education this morning, and it's coming from Roslyn. Okay, thank you very much, Roslyn. But Ashley Galloway, let me find out from you, because you bring in electric vehicles. Is there any support for you? Because we're talking about going green. Is there any policy in place to support, you know, the usage of electric vehicles in the country?
6: Okay, currently the Ministry of Energy and Green Transitions has an LI in place in Parliament, where they are now trying to regulate the space of EVs and charging of EVs. So that is coming through very soon. Energy Commission has done extensive work on that. But as it always goes in Ghana, the private sector always takes the leap and then government comes in to regulate later on. So we are still advocating with our various groups to see what kind of support we can get from government to reduce duty cost and how we can push this going forward. But at the moment, it's mostly private driven with the individual companies. Like our company, we started with the cars, we went to charging, and we're doing sales and support. And now we're trying to see if we can go renewable on

0: So I know that, you know, Senior, there's a package for you. You said they are making my appetite high. Please go and get one. I'll share Ashi's number with you so that, yeah. And I'll give your number to Ashi.
1: Needs to go to our website, www.driveevgh.com. Everything is on there. You can actually do your finance modeling and everything on the website directly. So you'll be able to see if you can afford a car or what's the right car for you. What it costs you to charge the car. Everything is on there. It's all nice and well laid out.
0: Now, this question says, good morning, Winston. Can your guest tell us how much EVs cost?
1: There's a range. Every man and in pocket. So what you want is what you want. The car starts all the way as low as $20,000, all the way to $200,000, depending on what suits you, what works for you, and what you want to use it for, like he said initially. The use case is very important because there are so many types of EVs. We have the plug-in hybrids for people who do long distances. We have the extended range electric vehicles for people who do long distances and they can afford it. We have the pure BEVs as well. So it depends on what you want. And where I tell people is you need to look at what you're using currently and do a comparison to what you want to transition into. And luckily, also on our website, you have the ability to do that comparison too as well.
0: Okay. This question says, I have a 2007 Honda Accord that has been parked for 4 years because I cannot get someone to either repair or replace the hybrid batteries. What's the way forward? Can they advise me where to get support?
1: Yes, hybrid batteries are easily changeable and swappable. So if they go onto our website, there's an appointment there. They can book a service appointment and the car can be serviced for them.
0: Oh, okay, that's nice. This question is to you, Engineer Avala. That says, Prince Avala, what common EV problems has his company encountered and how does that assure that would-be EV adopters that the capacity is there?
1: So that is where I actually put my hands up and say, Charlie, it's actually amazing. So personally, I've driven an EV for 2 years now. I think August 30 was 2 years I had my first EV. And I can tell you that in the 2 years, all I've had to do is change my tires, change my washer fluid and put in some coolants for my air conditioning. And that is the real benefits of EVs. Because they're electronic devices, they don't have much to do with maintenance. So maintenance is easy and more affordable. So because all the cars we deal with are brand new, until now we've not had any major issues apart from accidented vehicles, which we are also able to fix. So with EV, you save a lot on maintenance and management. So it's a good way to go.
0: Prince,
2: if you allow me to come in on that.
0: Sure.
2: Yeah, so major issues EVs face in Ghana. I see this trend. I see this common, let me say, mistake that we all make. We put EVs in one basket and say EVs. We don't do that to petrol vehicles. I think generally we all know the vehicles are reliable, okay? That's why people go for certain brands. I don't want to be seen to promoting any particular brand, you know? And people know the problematic brands. EVs are not independent, okay? EVs are coming out of the automotive industry. So the same issues or the same trends plague them. You need to know the brand, the model, okay? And so people experience maybe their first EV and it's a bad experience. And from there, they don't want to touch EVs again, you know? But you don't see someone saying, I will not drive a petrol car again because I drove so-and-so brand and it gave me issues. They would rather look for a more reliable petrol vehicle. So with EVs, the issues are mainly with availability of parts, okay? And I see that, the Chinese auto market has really done a lot in you know, let's say bridging the gap. The kind of vehicles we used to see coming out of China many years ago compared to the types of vehicles we see coming out today.
0: These vehicles are sweet.
2: They are sweet, flashy. Yeah, but with all of those flashiness, you know, also comes reliability issues, okay? You see cars with a lot of features, doors that open and close by themselves. That's a reliability problem. Anytime, as engineers, anytime we see those excessive features, we also see, you know, potential problems.
0: Oh, why?
2: You know,
0: why do you see potential problems?
2: That's the nature, you know. So the simpler the system, the more reliable it is. Not because of the simplicity, but there are fewer things to fail. Okay, so apart from
0: we've seen, Prince, hold on. We've seen vehicles.
2: Yes.
0: And you know, I was having a conversation sometime when someone said the premium vehicles that we used to buy in the past these days have become a

0: feature of basically every vehicle, particularly the EVs that are coming from China. And they're not standard because, you see, in the past, the expectation would be that some of these will be for the top brands, you know.
1: Absolutely. Going
0: there, that's the premium, if you want the luxury edition. But now, it's a standard. And so, I had a friend who was in China recently, and we're having a discussion about, you know, these vehicles. And I'm like, Charlie, that's it. Why not? Let me bring in, Godwin, Rajiv. Rajiv, yes, you want to make a point about, he says the simpler it is, the more reliable it is.
2: Yes, so that is not necessarily to mean that you should prefer simpler stuff. It's just to indicate that that's a reality. A customer can walk in fact, a customer did walk in and said he wants to buy a pickup and he wants a mechanical, one with a mechanical engine. I understood what he said by asking what he meant by that. Apparently, he's aware that those engines that don't have too many electronic components, he has very little to worry about, especially when he's using the vehicle in a failed hinterlands and all that. But when the engine is these current ones with turbo and Euro 4 and Euro 5 and the upper ones, they have additional components. And you now would see that you have much more components to worry about. Not necessarily that they would fail, but to consider with regards to maybe planning your maintenance and all that. So I think from what Prince is saying, it's not necessarily to prefer simpler stuff, but that's the reality. The more sophisticated the item is, then reliability becomes a concern.
0: Okay. Engineer Roberts.
3: Well, so I call it the democratization of mobility. I mean, having this technology seep down even to the common man, and it's become so commonplace. And maybe if I can just use this example, I'm sure you've heard of the Trotro system, smart transit service, and it's running. I mean, it's an EV bus system running in Accra, mainly from Accra Central, I think, to
4: Oyarifa.
3: Yes, Oyarifa. And the technology they use, they have these fobs or they have
4: beacons,
3: QR codes, beacon. You know, you pay in, you go in, you step into the bus, and then you just you flash your QR code or whatever there. It charges straight to your Momo account. You go out at any station and is able to see that you dropped off at this charge and applied. So it's even coming down to the level of Trotro usage. So it's not something that's too far apart. It's just to make our lives better. And it's something that we must all embrace.
0: Okay. Well, as we wrap it all up, Ashri, you've talked about the fact that the Ministry of Energy and Green Transition is trying to do a few things. But as a dealer in EVs, what do you want? What do you need to make that particular, these vehicles affordable and readily available to Ghanaians?
4: If I start this conversation, is another program altogether or Winston? Because the thing about EVs is that it has a lot to offer with sustainability, carbon pollution, saving money, helping the environment. So I think in most countries that EVs have really taken off, is because government actually came in there, made policies to make the adoption of EVs easier. Unfortunately, in Ghana, we haven't really had any support or any policies that has aided in the adoption of EVs. But naturally, Ghanaians are still gravitating towards it. So that's a good one. So I just think duties is the biggest challenge we have with EVs, because all EV, no matter the size, is being evaluated in customs as the top ranking. We pay 20% duties on everything. So if that can be looked in, where the cars can be properly graduated or properly HS coded, so that EVs could become slightly more cheaper and people could enjoy the benefits of it, because the technology is amazing.
0: All right. Prince, you have finally from you.
1: Right. Thank you so much. So for my closing remarks, I just forgot to mention that at Zero Soul Mobility, we operate a hybrid and electric vehicle service center.
0: Okay.
1: But beyond that, we also very much invested in training mechanics or upskilling them. So we take ordinary mechanics, auto electricians, you know, from our Cotvet, TVET, HND system, and we upgrade them to be able to work on electric vehicles. Last year, we trained close to 30 mechanics and auto electricians, you know, from the apprenticeship system we find in our workshops all around. That's to say that as a country, like Ashi said, the private sector usually will be found taking the lead, and we in that direction. The goal is to be prepared for the influx. What we are seeing today is just the beginning of the electric vehicle revolution.
0: Okay.
1: Electric vehicles are actually more reliable, okay, than petrol vehicles because of the fewer components they have.
0: Mm.
1: And but we need to be prepared. Technicians need to be well trained. Technicians need to know how to work on them safely. And yes, that's the direction that we are going in.
3: So final comment. Yes. Mm. I actually want to talk about standards, and it's important because we can't just allow anything in. In other countries, there are standards to the kind of EVs that do come in, and even with the range, how the range, you know, is calculated, we need to have the standard that we will adopt on how range, you know, is calculated for the EVs. Some safety standards, you know. EVs are very silent, and in other places they've had a standard to ensure that at least it makes some noise for people to hear that it's coming, because it's been in places where, you know, EVs have hit people because they didn't hear the car coming. even the door handle, you know, what you see now is a very flat door handle, but it's come up that there are safety issues with that, because under a fire emergency, it's difficult to be able to hold something to open the car, you know. So it's gone to the extent where they are saying that EVs should have a handle that can easily be opened, even, you know, under an emergency. And all these will be standards that will have to be applied by the Ghana Standards Authority, you know, to ensure that all EVs, you know, do conform to these when they are brought into the country. Thank you.
0: Finally, Rajiv.
2: Yes, so I think to our listeners, I would want to mention that let's always remember and be well informed that there are different categories of EVs. So in owning an EV, we shouldn't think we are only limited to battery electric vehicle.
0: Okay.
2: Let's consider that. And on top of that also, we should also be aware of the bigger picture. The bigger picture is emission reduction. And with regards to that, you don't only contribute to that when you buy a battery electric vehicle. Even if you plan to do that later in the future in your IC engine usage, you can still contribute to that by making sure you maintain your vehicle regularly, even your driving pattern. You don't burn too much fuel. If you're able to reduce the amount of fuel you burn when you drive per mileage, it's a contribution to the global warming or the minimization of your carbon footprint. So let's always have this bigger picture in mind. Mm. Thank you.
0: Thank you. Ashley, how do we reach you? Drive EVGH.
4: 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Or you can visit us on the Mahama Road in Bema Hills. Just type Drive EVGH showroom on Google Maps. That will bring you to us. But I don't have the numbers offhand, but if you go onto the website, you have everything there where you can reach us easily.
0: Thank you very much. Of course, Drive EVGH, drive into a sustainable future. Thank you very much, Engineer Deyegbe Godwin Rajiv, Head of Field and Technical Support of Toyota Manufacturing Ghana. 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

0: And that's a great one from Western Diamonds, Kofi Bentle and the Western Diamonds. Okay, one from the 90s. But Kofi Bwedi, now you want to buy the electric vehicle.
1: Yes. I'm convinced, you know.
0: Oh, you are?
1: Yes.
0: Oh, we thank God for your life.
1: I had my fears, but it's been
0: allayed. You don't have to fear.
1: You know, sometimes changes, you know.
0: I know. But I think that when it comes to electric vehicles, Charlie, don't fear. But look, get ready. Oh, no, it's actually the biggest horticulture and agricultural marketplace and innovation festival in the country. It started yesterday and ends tomorrow, the Ghana Horticulture Expo 2026. The theme is From Soil to Sovereignty, Building Ghana's Agricultural Self-Reliance Through Innovation. So when you go there, you get fresh fruits, vegetables, exciting food exhibitions, modern farm technologies, business networking opportunities, and more. If you're a farmer, agribusiness, food vendor, processor, exporter, entrepreneur, this is the opportunity to showcase your products and services to over 50,000 expected visitors. And it's happening at the Palm Convention Center at La Palm in Accra. So it is brought to us by the Federations of Associations of Ghanaian Exporters, the Ghana Export Promotion Authority, the Ghana Exim Bank with support from Fidelity Bank, Eolis Ghana, Golden Exotics Limited, Agro Monty, the Ghana Exporters Cooperative Credit Union, Horticulture Business Forum, and Joy Business. Don't miss Ghana's Journey from Soil to Sovereignty, Ghana Horticulture Expo 2026, Building Ghana's Agricultural Self-Reliance Through Innovation.
1: Digital Assets Summit Africa 2026 returns to Accra on the 16th and 17th of September at the Kempinski Hotel, Gold Coast City, held in collaboration with the Bank of Ghana's Virtual Assets Department and the Securities and Exchange Commission Ghana. 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
0: Okay, let's get on to the phone lines, because my colleague, Kwaku Ashante, is at the back-to-school fair. Kwaku?
2: Weston.
0: Charlie, how's the going? You are there. Give us a picture. Tell us the feeling at the car park.
2: Right at the car park of Joy FM, I'm telling you, see, if you don't come here early, the products will get finished. In fact, I've just seen two parents who are buying almost everything from one particular shop. Yes. And then, just in front of me, there are books that have been lined up. I mean, the vendors are here. The car park is full. I can see Sunrise Christian School, Kimas Ghana Limited, Makola Washing Powder, Paddington Publications, Children Place, Talent Bookshop. All of them have interesting products that people and students and their families need. And the car park is getting full. I mean, if you get right beside Joy FM, there are so many parents, children who are coming in to get these products. And while a lot of these persons and these vendors are now setting up, people are already coming up in their droves in such a way that they are actually selling directly from the boxes, even though they have not yet fully set up. So many people are here, and the marketing that is going on here. Let me just move to this side and see what is going here. You see Compu Ghana Limited, they've already brought the laptops, everything. Vidya Bookstore is also here. So, one thing, if you don't come here early enough, by the time you come here, the product may be finished because there are as many as 30...
0: Kwaku Ashante. Now that you are there, go to Compu Ghana and start the negotiations for my laptop for me. I'm coming. Okay.
2: I'm just standing there. It's just stand number four. That is where I'm standing right now.
0: Fantastic. Kwaku Ashante, please. Do the negotiations. I'll come back to you shortly. All right.
2: I'm working on it for you.
0: Thank you very, very much, Kwaku Ashante. 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
1: Of course, today is Friday. If you're wondering what to do later this evening, I've got something for you. In partnership with the National Theatre and Joy FM, Roverman Productions presents an Abel White original play, Honey Trap. Prince has everything a man could want. He's got wealth, power, and a new girlfriend. But when love becomes the perfect bait in a deadly game of deception, only one person sees the danger coming. Gail, his ex-girlfriend. 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Honey Trap shows on the 4th today, 5th, 6th, and 11th, 12th, and 13th September 2026 at the National Theatre. 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
0: And our Friday tip from Virtual Security Africa: review who has access to email accounts, cloud storage, financial systems, customer database, remove access for former employees, and disable unused accounts. I see a few accounts.

0: that's a Passenger by, you know, Kofi Bentzel and the Western Diamonds, you know.
1: That's a good one. In fact, I'm going to use this as my birthday song.
0: Oh, yes, today is your birthday. Let's do the party. But this one says, 2 months ago, my husband, electric vehicle couldn't move. The company came for the vehicle and it was given to him after repairs just yesterday. Please, what will be the cause? Couldn't move again. Oh, unfortunately, they've left us. But we'll forward it to them, and once we get a response, we'll share it with you. And that'll be all from us here on the Super Morning Show. Please pass by the Joy FM car park for the back-to-school discount fair today and tomorrow. Okay, please pass by. My name is Winston Amo. I've been doing this with a birthday boy,
1: Kofi Buedi.
0: Do have a lovely day.

0: o'clock.
1: Hello, good morning. I'm Adobe Asare with the latest headline news from the Joy Newsroom. In our first story, owners of illegal structures within 20 meters of all GridCo high voltage transmission lines have been asked to pull them down. This, as the company says, the structures could endanger lives and disrupt power supply. Namoko, my colleague, has more in this report.
2: Director of Corporate Strategy Samoko Akwa says such activities around its high voltage lines could trigger wider disruptions across the power network.
3: About 2 weeks ago, we had a similar incident in Ashaiman where a tanker that was being welded shattered and then damaged portions of the transmission tower. And we had to take power out for a number of hours.
2: GridCo says it will validate claims from affected occupants and maintain a human approach to the exercise, but warns that those who remain within the restricted corridor after the notice period could face legal action. Namoko's report, read to you.
1: At least 8 persons are feared dead at Dome Kenyango in the Ashanti region after an illegal mining pit collapsed on 12 miners. The incident is reported to have occurred on Thursday, 3rd September 2026 at approximately 9:40 p.m. in the Amansea South District. The miners were reportedly mining when the pit collapsed on them. Away from that, the United Nations General Assembly is expected to vote later today on a proposal to replace the widely used Mercator world map with one that shows Africa's true size. The Mercator map marks countries near the poles appear much larger while shrinking Africa and other regions close to the equator. For example, Africa and Greenland look almost equal in size, although Africa is about 14 times larger. Togo is leading the campaign with support from all 55 African Union member states. They want schools, governments, and digital platforms to adopt the Equal Earth Map, which represents countries and continents in their correct proportions. 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We're bringing together a wide range of vendors offering essential items ahead of the new academic year. My colleague Kweku Asante is there at the car park right now. Kweku, what can you tell us? What is happening at the car park?
4: The car park is now filled with vendors and buyers alike. In fact, if you just come to the Joy FM car park, you can see as many as 30, 40 vendors who have all set up here with parents and students now coming in and selling. I'm just in front of CompuGhana, Pro Global Impact, and BDR Bookstore, and people are already in asking for products and negotiating and buying stuff. If you look at the stands, almost everything that a parent or a child would need for school this academic year is here. Singlets, sanitary pads, books, laptops, other electronic equipment, everything is here. So people who are now making their way here or have something to do, it's a two-day fair today and tomorrow. They can always make their way to Joy FM Car Park and get everything they require to go to school. And it's a one-stop shop for everything, Adobia. And as many vendors who are not even yet fully set up are selling, people are buying things directly from them, and they are selling directly from their vehicles and their boxes even before they were properly set up for this two-day fair today and tomorrow, Adobia. So the car park is bustling with so many people who are here for this one-stop shop event to buy everything they need for school.
1: That's amazing. But we do hear there's some juicy discounts they're giving. Can you tell us more on that?
4: Yes, the vendors have been talking about how they are ready and willing to give as much as 30% discount on the products. And so depending on whatever stand you come to, you can negotiate your way about. Some of these discounts are right. There's the Kingdom Books and Stationery there who've been running fantastic promotions over the course of the last few months, and they are set up here selling everything that you need for school. So when you come here, you could get as much as 30%, 35% in terms of discounts on everything you need for school.
1: Kweku, I'm hearing a little bit is telling me that it's not only the essential items, school items they are selling over there, but there's some side attractions. Are you seeing any of that?
4: Yes. I mean, there's a big Chichinga right in front of me. There are some food vendors around. So if you come here with kids and you need something to get, you can always get that. There'll be music. They are setting up the speakers and everything. So it's just about 10:04, 10:05 now, but the place is already filled, brimming with people who are coming in here and looking forward to getting incredible discounts and incredible stuff as school resumes for their children.
1: Ah, that's amazing. Thank you so much, Kwaku Asante. I'm sure you'll be buying something for your twins, the ones you gave birth to some 2 years ago. Anyway, so that's where you want to be today. All our listeners, kindly do well to pass by Joy FM car park and get something for your ward to go to school at very juicy discounted prices. Now let's do some international stories. Now, and two workers have been rescued alive from a hydropower tunnel in central Nepal after surviving underground for 9 days. Mechanical foreman Sanjay Sah and supervisor Kabil Mahajan were trapped inside the upper Trishuli 3A hydropower station when devastating flash floods swept through the Trishuli River corridor on August 26th. Footage released this morning showed medical personnel attending to Sah while soldiers carried Mahajan away on a stretcher. Rescue teams had earlier heard voices from deep inside the tunnel, raising hopes that more people may still be found alive. And that'll be all for the Joy Headline News at 10 with me, Adobe Asare. For more news, do log on to mindjoyonline.com.
0: Ghana, it's time to let the Bible speak. 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Speakers, Archbishop Nicholas Duncan Williams, Pastor David Oyedepo Jr., Reverend Dr. Robert Ampia Kofi, Reverend Awo Engie, and guest music minister Joe Metal. 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

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Today, Cosmopolitan Mix is taking a different turn. So we're going to the car park where the back-to-school discount fair is actually happening right now. And so wherever you're listening to us from, pass by the Joy FM car park. Amazing discounts while your kids are getting ready for school. Trust me, very, very good deals. You don't want to miss out on that one. So we're starting all the way from now till 5 p.m., 8 p.m.-ish, yeah? And then it'll go back. We'll come back tomorrow as well. And so maybe if you're very busy today and you can't get away from work, mark your calendar and pass by tomorrow. There'll be exciting deals. CompuGhana is here already. Lots of bookshops, they're here. I'll be interacting with them pretty shortly, yes? So in case you're wondering, oh, you're not too sure what you're getting, not to worry. More deals coming your way. Keep your dial locked on. May I please have your attention for these announcements? 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The 7th edition of Pru Ride, Ghana's finest urban cycling event, is here with the exciting Elite Ride. The Elite Ride, a 112-kilometer competitive race, will take place on the Borteman Highway on Sunday, 6th September 2026 at 12 noon. 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
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Tamale, are you ready? 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Conference details are starting on Thursday, 5th November 2026, 8:30 a.m. to 2 p.m. at the Mervinpick Ambassador Hotel in Accra. 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

0: 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Thank you very much for your attention. 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Well, you know, school is almost back, and you're definitely probably prepping your kids and making them ready. 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So come ready, come excited, and let's make this school year the best one yet. 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So for sponsorship and exhibition, because we're going today and tomorrow, you can call or WhatsApp 059-170-9309. We'll keep your dial locked on. We'll be coming to you live from the car park pretty shortly.
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0: moment is coming up to 11 a.m. to the Cosmopolitan Mix right here on Joy 99.7 FM. Well, I did mention that we'll be going to the car park pretty shortly. Give us a few minutes and then we'll do definitely that. Because you're coming your way with day one of the Joy FM back to school discount fair. But before we get there, Pentecost Hour is a religious broadcast program sponsored by the Church of Pentecost. It comes your way with the chairman of the Church of Pentecost, Apostle Eric Nyamiche, on Joy FM on Sundays at 1:30 p.m., Hits FM on Mondays at 5:30 a.m., Joy Prime TV on Saturdays at 7 a.m. Tuning every Sunday, Monday, and Saturday as Apostle Nyamiche brings you life transforming truth that nourishes the soul, ignites passion, and restores hope in the nations. The Church of Pentecost, we are possessing the nations for the Lord. Now imagine putting 12 young chefs in one kitchen. Give them a clock, a mystery challenge, some ingredients, and tell them, cook. It might sound easy, right? Well, not quite. Because in the kitchen of Big Chef Junior Season 5, the pressure is real. These talented youngsters have to think fast, get creative, and most importantly, beat the clock. One wrong move, one burnt dish, or one bad decision could change everything. And while they battle it out in the kitchen, you get to decide who stays at some point. So expect big flavors, big personalities, unexpected twists, a little drama, and plenty of heat. 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At the end of the day, who is staying in the kitchen and who's going away? Big Chef Junior Season 5, Good Meals by Kids. The Wesley Girls Community, the Basic and High School, is officially launching its 190th anniversary celebration. 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Culminating with a grand Wrigley Derby on Saturday, 19th September at Victoria Park in Cape Coast. 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Mark your calendars. It's happening Friday, 18th September from 9 a.m. and Saturday, 19th September from 8 a.m., For further information, contact Sheila Arthur on 0546-471-309 or Ikea Sari on 0547-771-917. 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

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I promise you, you will love it. So come through the Joy FM car park. Cosmopolitan Mix will be coming to you live from there in a bit. Yeah. But if you're just joining in, you're welcome. Good morning. It's Friday. We appreciate that your dial is on Joy 99.7 FM.

where we are right now. My name is Akoff, and I'm doing this with the entire team, Philip Nye and Nita Tay, with support from Ida, from Emmanuel, and from Ben. We've got DJ Rainey on the turntable, so we're definitely shopping for amazing deals right here at the Joy FM Back to School Discount Fair, while jamming to some good music as well. 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And we're here from today all the way through to tomorrow, the 4th to the 5th of September, 8 a.m. all the way through to the evening. 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So come through the Joy FM car park here at Kokomlemle. We're here till evening. DJ Rainey, let's do some music.

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0: chaso kum ton ton preko nani sham ne die e demonstrate ko.
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Cosmopolitan Mix is coming to you live from the car park here at Kokum Limli, where we're bringing you the Joy FM back to school discount fair, where we're asking you to pass by and get the best deals in all that you need concerning school essentials. 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And so make your way here. We're starting today all the way to tomorrow, 8 a.m. till 8 p.m. So come through at the Joy FM car park and get yourself amazing deals while your kids are getting themselves ready for school. Now, I also like to quickly acknowledge our sponsors and our exhibitors. The CompuGhana, we're thanking CompuGhana, Passion for Technology, for being part of this year's Joy FM Back to School Discount Fair. 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Now, Let the Bible Speak Conference is hosted by Reverend Dr. David Aintree, Senior Pastor of Caris Church, London, United Kingdom. It's happening on Wednesday, 16th to Friday, 18th September at the Icon Event Center, East Legon. 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
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Now, conference speakers include His Eminence Archbishop Nicholas Duncan Williams, Pastor David Oyedepo Jr., Reverend Dr. Robert Ampia Kofi, Reverend Awo Aintree, and the conference host himself, Reverend Dr. David Aintree, with guest music minister Joe Metal. Admission is absolutely free, but registration is required. 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Now, a job opportunity should never come at the cost of a person's dignity, safety, or concerns. 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Now, to join virtually, you have to register through this link, forms.gle/QYD XSVE UK98MLZ J5A. 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It's coming to you at the car park of Joy FM, where we're bringing you the Joy FM back to school fair right here. And we're starting today all the way through tomorrow, 8 a.m. to 8 p.m. Come through and get all the best deals you can think of, school essentials for your kids while they're preparing to go to school. Amazing discounts, amazing deals, and you'll get this only here. So make your way here. If you're too busy at work at the moment, pass by during your lunch break, because we're here till the evening, and there's nothing but amazing deals for you to take home at the end of the day. DJ Rain will bring us some more music, and then later on, we get to interact with our exhibitors to find out what's on offer while you come here later today.

right here, starting today, all the way through tomorrow, 8 a.m. to 8 p.m. Make your way here and get the best discount for all school essentials while your kids are getting themselves ready for school. 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So you might want to pass by and get the best deals for your kids in terms of technology, accessories, and all that they need so that they get themselves ready for the academic year. Is it a laptop you're looking for? Is it a fridge that you're looking for? Headphones, anything that will make student life convenient and easier for your kids in school, you will get them at CompuGhana. And you get all of that plus amazing deals here.

0: 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If you can hear me, make your way here to the car park. Lots and lots of stuff for your kids while they get themselves ready for school. Now, we're here at Step Up Business School to interact with Regina. Now, Regina, good morning. How are you doing?
1: I'm blessed, thank you.
0: Oh, I like that I'm blessed. Okay, we're in the spirit while we're about to talk about books, by the way. But let's talk about Step Up Business School. What goes into it? What happens at Step Up Business School?
1: Right, so Step Up Business School is a premier authorized training partner for PMI USA, and we offer project management professional training.
0: Okay, so I'm looking at your brochure, and I am seeing some other services you have and places that you're stationed. Yeah. So if anyone has they need more information concerning Step Up Business School, what are the basics that you would want someone to have or at their fingertips?
1: Okay, so if you want to study with us with Step Up Business School for project management, you can visit our website on www.stepupbusinessschool.com. You have all the information that we, the offerings that we have over there. We have classes for weekends. We have evening classes. We have Fast Track, which is a weekday class. However, it's 1 week intensive class. So you can block the whole week to come and study with us for your project management professional certification.
0: Okay. Well, how do we reach out to Step Up outside of the fair?
1: Okay. So you can call us on 0244-979769, and we have other contacts, but it's much easier if you reach out to us through the website. 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On our website, you can find all the details that we have concerning our courses, the fees, and every detail that you may need to have for your class.
0: Okay, are we offering any discounts here today?
1: Yeah, so I just got an information from abroad that PMI said...
0: From abroad, yeah, please say H, Step Up Levels.
1: So we are offering 10% discounts on all our fees that we give. So we have our fees categorized into three. We have the basic package, we have the standard package, we have the executive package. So any of the packages that you want to go for, we are offering you 10% discounts on that.
0: And that is for only those coming to the fair?
1: Yes.
0: Okay, for only so those if coming you heard that and you're looking forward to be, you know, to access this 10% discount, make sure to be here at the Joy FM car park for the back to school fair. Thank you so much, Regina.
1: Thank you too. I didn't get your name.
0: My name is Akofa.
1: Akofa, thank you so much.
0: Thank you so much for speaking to me as well. It's still the Joy FM back to school fair right here at the Joy FM car park. Afram Publications Limited, we are here at your stand, and so we're ready for that interaction as well. We're speaking with
2: Dr. Ekremit.
0: Wow, I love your name.
2: Thank you.
0: So when growing up and you found out that you're called Ekremit, what was the reactions like when you mentioned your name? How do people react?
2: Like you just reacted.
0: Like I just did, huh? Okay. Well, Doc, let's talk about Afram Publications. Give us more insight into the types of stuff you're into, the type of stuff you publish.
2: Okay, Afram Publication is an indigenous publishing house. We publish books from readers to textbooks.
0: Okay.
2: And we are one of the oldest publishing houses in Ghana. We have published over 500 titles, and we continue to publish. Every day we receive manuscripts, we work on it, and then the books are displayed like you see here today. So we do children's books from ages 6 to SHS.
0: Okay.
2: You have books from us at every level. We do also some local languages. We do French language. And there are lots you can take from our journal.
0: Okay.
2: We do poetry, we do drama, we do all sorts of books.
0: All right.
2: We also have books on autobiographies. We have handbooks and things like that. So when you come to Afram Publications, every kind of book you want in the reading area, in the textbook area, you find our books.
0: Okay.
2: Very, very attractive and has good content.
0: Yeah, I can see that. So if you're to share with us, which would you say has been your highest selling book over the period? Okay. Would you be able to recall?
2: Yes, our English textbook is currently being used by the government of Ghana.
0: Okay.
2: All public schools are using our English textbooks.
0: The Ghana Education Service.
2: Yes, book 4, 5, and 6. So we supply the whole country in 2020.
0: Wait, is that the book that has I don't want to jump the gun though, but
2: I know
0: there used to be. Is that the book?
2: No.
0: That's not it. Okay. Okay. That's another one.
2: I don't know the book you're talking about. It's called An English.
0: Okay.
2: So that's the one we use in our time.
0: Right. Hey, our time, pa. Okay.
2: Not your time.
0: I know. Your time. Yeah, it's still a good book.
2: People are still using it as supplementary readers.
0: All right. So, Doc, are we giving any discounts at the fair today?
2: Yes. We are giving 30% discount on all our books.
0: Okay.
2: So you can come around and choose from the books that are displayed, and you have your 30%.
0: Thank you so much for speaking to us.
2: You're welcome.
0: Please share your contact details as well.
2: The number is 0243-647-647-647.
0: Okay. Well, I see Adaku at the Homowo Festival,
2: yes.
0: So you might want to pass by and pick that one as well, because I think some other towns and cities are celebrating Homowo
2: exactly.
0: Gradually, so you might want to pick one or two. And then there's the Bell Ring. There is L'Argent Ne Fa Pas Le Bonheur. Wow.
2: Yes.
0: Okay, I just activated my friends. It's been a while.
2: That's
0: but
2: great.
0: Yeah. And Lost at the Beach. These are just a few of the books that are displayed here. So please pass by the Joy FM Back to School Fair and get these books. 30% off each book you buy here at the fair. Thank you so much, Doc.
2: You're welcome.
0: We appreciate you for speaking to us.
2: Thank you.
0: Alrighty, so we're still here at the Joy FM Back to School Fair, Methodist Book Depot. We're speaking with Stephen. Is Stephen here? All right. Hi, Stephen. Good morning. How are you?
3: Good morning. I'm doing well.
0: Oh, I have seen a book that I used, The New Student's Companion.
3: Yes,
0: oh,
3: student
0: my
3: companion.
0: God. It's
3: have
0: been forever.
3: Yes.
0: Wow. Well, let's talk about what you're into. So, talk to us about that briefly.
3: Yes, we are Methodist Book Depot. We are located at Makola Shopping Mall, just opposite Makola Shopping Mall, adjacent Ghana School of Law. And when you come to Book Depot, we have all what it takes. We have church items for communion wine. When it comes to communion wine, communion wafers, clerical shirt, and then clerical slip in. Anything concerning church items, we have everything in stock.
0: Okay.
3: When it comes to school textbooks too, we have everything concerning school textbooks. And then we have Methodist hymn book, new arrivals. It just arrived, just recently, just yesterday that I received them.
0: I like
3: we
0: the colors.
3: We have the Tony Sofa.
0: Nice variety.
3: Tony
0: okay.
3: Sofa and then the MHB.
0: Uh-huh.
3: Yes, they have the Pokesha. It's very nice. It just arrived. So we can rush in here and then come and purchase whatever that you want.
0: Okay. Well, are you offering discounts at this fair?
3: Sure.
0: What's the percentage?
3: 10% on each item that you purchase.
0: Okay.
3: Yes.
0: I think I want to get the Methodist hymn book with the tonic sulfur.
3: All
0: but,
3: right.
0: You know, we'll see. But anyways, thank you so much, Stevie.
3: You're welcome.
0: Please share your contact details shortly as well.
3: All right. You can contact us 0247-519380. 0247-519380. And then 057-790-6790.
0: All right. Thank you so much, Stephen, from Methodist Book Depot. All right. Thank you so much for speaking to us. We're here at Ribbon and Bows. But before that as well, if you're just joining us, we're live at the Joy FM car park. We're bringing you day one of the Joy FM Back to School Fair. And so make your way here. I see a lot of tumblers, like bottles and stuff for kids and adults as well.
4: Yeah.
0: These are so cute. Guys, we're speaking with... All right, so we're speaking on Ribbon and Bows. Who am I speaking with?
4: Esther,
0: please get the microphone closer to you a bit.
4: Okay.
0: All right, how are you doing?
4: I'm good, yourself?
0: I can hear you very well, so I need you to...
4: I'm good.
0: But anyways, yeah, it's good to have you here. Let's get into what you offer. I've seen, as I mentioned, tumblers, bottles for kids as well. Tell us and walk us through Ribbon and Bows.
4: Okay, so at Ribbons and Bows, we are dedicated to making your life, everyday life, very easy.
0: Mm-hmm.
4: So we have cutlery sets, we have kids' bottles, sports bottles, lunchbox, and what have you, etc.
0: Right. So on a regular, if someone should come to you and say that my child is always breaking their bottle when they take it to school, I want one that will last longer. What do you say to someone like that?
4: I recommend everything here, which is kids' bottles. Yeah, because it's very durable.
0: All right.
4: Yeah, it doesn't get spoiled easily and all that. So
0: I love the durable part of this. So this, I'm holding this one right here. It's pink in nature.
4: Yeah.
0: How do we call this one?
4: This, like you made mentioned earlier,
0: is a Tumblr.
4: Yep. Okay. And it's going for 65 Ghana cedis.
0: Okay.
4: Yes, we are doing a 10% off discount. So,
0: okay.
4: Yeah.
0: So with the way it is, if I should pour something in and I don't own a car, I pick trotro. Will this not pour?
4: No, it won't because of the lid.
0: It's tightly closed,
4: okay. So you are secured.
0: Guys, you're secure. Because if you've been wondering or you've been bothered by the fact that people are holding Stanley Cups and you can't hold Stanley Cups, come and hold these tumblers. They are good because, you know, trotro people lives matter as well. Come through and get one for yourself. Anita, wow, so I say it's true. Come and get one for yourself as well. Thank you so much.
4: You're welcome.
0: They're giving 10% discount. Beautiful.
4: Yes.
0: Bowls for your kids while they take it to school, and you know that kids like to compare. They're like, oh, look at what mommy got me, look at what daddy got me.
4: Exactly.
0: So come here and look at it for yourself. Very beautiful. And they're giving 10% discounts here at the Joy FM back to school fair. So thank you so much.
4: You're welcome.
0: We're wishing you the best. I will come and
4: you know,
0: look at the Tumblr because no worries. Alrighty, so still live on Joy 99.7 FM. We're coming your way with the Back to School Fair, which is brought to you by CompuGhana, passion for technology, together with our valued exhibitors, Kingdom Books and Stationery, Sunrise, where children grow in the sun. So I'm here at Vidya Bookstore and we're speaking with Daniel.
5: Yeah.
0: And later on, so I'll acknowledge the rest of our exhibitors as well. I see a lot of sticky notes. I'm a sucker for sticky notes. And so I love that there are a lot here. But first off, Daniel, let's talk about Vidya Bookstore.
5: Yes.
0: What do you have in store for us today?
5: Okay, so good afternoon.
0: Good afternoon. It's morning.
5: It's
0: Daniel,
5: morning.
0: You are in a hurry. It's morning.
5: Sorry.
0: Don't worry.
5: So when we say Vidya Bookstore, we do everything about books and stationaries as well.
0: Okay.
5: So what we mainly do is the Cambridge books.
0: All right.
5: Yes, and we have other publishers too. This is our own publishing. Yes.
0: Okay.
5: Which is more of coloring and activity books. Yes. And when we come to the stationery too.
0: I got some moms buying stuff. I want to interact with them. Oh, they're running away from me, but so you're going to I'll speak with you and then I'll come to them shortly as well. So continue telling me more about Vidya Bookstore.
5: Yeah. So for the books, we mainly do the Cambridge. And we have Oxford Books as well.
0: Okay.
5: Yeah. And other publishers as well.
0: All right. So at this year's fair, are you giving any discounts at the fair?
5: Yeah. We are doing discounts. We are doing 5% on every item you purchase.
0: Okay.
5: Yes.
0: So, Daniel, I know that you love So, let's talk about the fact that I see some notepads here. Some journals and stuff. I see calculators. I see scissors, friendly scissors for kids.
5: And they are all deli brands.
0: Highlighters as well to help them read while they're reading their books and stuff like that. Okay, so
5: highlight some keywords.
0: And keywords.
5: Yes.
0: So if someone doesn't know what a keyword is, what is a keyword?
5: No, keyword. I said keyword.
0: Okay, because I was a bit interested in that one.
5: Keywords.
0: To highlight keywords.
5: Yes, that's the use of the highlighter.
0: Glitter glue.
5: Yes.
0: These are, I don't want to say these are mainly for the girls, but the guys can also glitter glue stuff.
5: Yes.
0: While they're writing things. It's very colorful. So come through and get them for yourself.
5: Yes.
0: All right. So can you share your contact details?
5: We have three shops here in Accra.
0: All right.
5: One in Kumasi. Accra, Laboni, two shops, and Osu, one shop.
0: All right.
5: So our contacts are 050-1696-105.
0: Please say it slowly this time around.
5: 050-1696-105.
0: Okay, thank you so much.
5: That's the Accra branch number.
0: That's the Accra branch number.
5: And the Kumasi is 050-1696-169.
0: Okay. All right. Thank you so much, Daniel, from Vidya Bookstore.
5: Thank you.
0: Speaking to us. I love what I've seen, and I'll definitely pass by. Very colorful calculators. Girls love pink. 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And we're here at Children's Palace. I see beautiful things for kids. But to anyone listening who'd want to pass by, let's speak with Nanaba at Children's Palace. Nanaba, let's talk about all the things I'm seeing here. Tell me more.
6: 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We're dealers in bags, shoes, socks, stationery, singlets, anything school, anything to get your child ready for the first day of school, to get them looking good, feeling confident, just excited to learn and conquer the academic year.
0: Yes. 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
0: Okay, so I can see Captain America bags. 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
6: 35%
0: at the fair. All righty. Well, thank you so much.
6: Thank you.
0: Can you share your contact details as well outside of the fair?
6: So you can contact us on 059-63-77172 or 0537-373306.
0: All right, thank you so much, Nanaba, at Children's Palace. You have something else to say?
6: Just our location.
0: Okay,
6: so
0: go ahead.
6: You can find us at Nana Chrome, East Legon Hills, opposite the KFC. Yes.
0: Okay, opposite the KFC. And you can also find them here at the Joy FM Back to School Discount Fair at the Joy FM car park. And so come through, 35% discount. They've got amazing stuff for you. You won't get this anywhere. So pass by and get some for your kids while they get themselves ready for school. Thank you so much, Nanaba.
6: Thank you.
0: Alrighty. So we're reminding you again, the Joy FM Back to School Fair starting today. We'll go through tomorrow as well. 8 a.m. to 8 p.m. here at the Joy FM car park. Come through and get amazing deals for your kids while they get themselves ready for school. Now we're speaking with Jonas at Challenge Bookshop. Hi, Jonas. How are you?
7: I'm good. And you?
0: I'm good as well. Let's talk about Challenge Bookshop. I see so many things. I see big pens. I see highlighters, glues, and all that kids will need. I see Crayola. It's been forever. I saw Crayola. So let's talk about what you're offering here.
7: Okay. I'm Jonas from Challenge Enterprise of Ghana, as well as Challenge Bookshop. We just celebrated our 70 years anniversary.
0: Oh, congratulations. 70 years is such a milestone. Yes. Congratulations.
7: Thank you. We ended it, that was yesterday, with our Leaders Conference. And as you guys, you know, Challenge Enterprise of Ghana or Challenge Bookshop, we deal with Christian literatures, we deal with stationery. If you come here, we have pencils, pen, exercise books, Bibles, crayons, sharpeners, pens, whatever that you need from Challenge, you come over. And we give discount from 10 to 40 CDs, then we'll give discount 5%.
0: Okay.
7: And above 500 to 1,000, we'll give you a discount 10%.
0: Okay.
7: Yes.
0: Thank you so much, Jonas, for coming through and for sharing this with us. So you heard Jonas here at Challenge Bookshop. They're giving up to, depending on what you're buying, there's discount for something you're buying from 40 CDs and above, right?
7: Yes.
0: 40 CDs and above, you get a discount for yourself. Thank you so much. So there will be more interactions during the day right here at the Joy FM Back to School Fair. Right now, we're going to DJ Rainey to bring us some more music, and we'll be back.

0: 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Or come to the Joy FM Back to School Fair. 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And again, we're reminding you that the Joy FM Back to School Fair is today and tomorrow. 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
2: Yeah, CFN must. 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

0: 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We're also live in all 16 regions of Ghana via our partner stations, including KTU Radio Koforidua, Ridge 104.9 Tamale, Gaskia FM Techiman, ATL 100.5 Cape Coast, Space FM Takwa, Radio Wa and Sky Sunyang. Coming up, seven people confirmed dead while one remains trapped after an illegal mining pit collapsed at Dome Kenyago in the Amansa South District of the Ashanti region last night. We are live in the community as rescue teams work round the clock to reach the trapped miner. Also, growing calls for independent investigations into latest allegations of cash for vetting that has rocked Parliament after Deputy Minority Leader claimed she has returned some 70,000 cedis given her after recent vetting of judges and ministerial nominees.
1: Perform that duty and receives a gift after performing that duty. That can only come within the context of inappropriate behavior.
2: We have an opportunity to investigate. I believe that the Office of the Special Prosecutor should take action. This has happened before.
0: We have details, plus recounts the many times these allegations have been made against the work of Parliament's Appointment Committee. In sports,
3: Ghana Premier League takes center stage as 18 clubs battle for supremacy.
0: And later, educational dreams of more than 55,000 students hung in the balance after failing to meet the requirements for placement into senior high schools and senior high technical schools as placement begins today. Also,
4: yeah, the prices are good. That's why I'm buying more. All of them have to come. And then when they come, they can get more to skip so that later they can use it for their children.
0: You heard there, satisfied customers at the ongoing Joy FM Back to School Fair. More as parents and schools take advantage of the massive sales, especially items listed by the Ghana Education Service on its harmonized prospectus.
5: Yeah, I've gotten 90% of the things on the prospectus here. I'm so excited. Thank you, Joy FM.
0: These and more with me, Gemma Apia. This is Joy News, independent, fearless and credible journalism. Seven persons have been confirmed dead after an illegal mining pit collapsed on miners last night at Dome Kenyago in the Amansa South District of the Ashanti region. NATMO and other rescue teams are racing against time to rescue one more person still trapped under the rubble. My colleague Emmanuel Bryce Kweku is in the region and will be joining me live shortly for more on this. But before that, let's bring you the NATMO situation report. Maxwell Aklopato joins me with that. Maxwell, what are the details of the incident as reported by NADMO?
6: Yeah, Gemma, according to NADMO, the mining pit collapsed at about 9:40 p.m. on Thursday, September 3, 2026. And NADMO says 12 male miners were underground when the pit collapsed. Four managed to escape without any injuries, while eight were trapped underground. Of the eight trapped miners, seven have been confirmed dead, while one remained trapped. Rescue and recovery operations are ongoing with four excavators deployed to assist the teams at the scene. That's according to NADMO, Gemma.
0: Thank you very much, Maxwell Aklobotu. Let's go live now to the ground and speak to Emmanuel Bright Quick, who is on the beat for us. Emmanuel, first bring us up to speed on the rescue efforts for the trapped miner.
7: Hi, Gemma. So from what Maxwell said yesterday, in fact, officers from the National Disaster Management Organization, a team from the district office, that's Amansa South District, was deployed to this mining area to locate the body of all the missing and the trapped miners. And in fact, this missing miner, for instance, yesterday, they have been trying their best to actually locate the body. In fact, we are told that he could be trapped deep in the pit. And so the officials are working around the clock to excavate and also locate him in the collapsed mine. We are also informed that if these efforts are not able to actually locate him, they will be performing some traditional activities, or they will pour a libation or pacify the ghost to help with the rescue efforts, Gemma.
0: Tell us about how the community is reacting to this.
7: All right, Gemma. So for the community, some of them are in shock, especially for the bereaved families. They have lost their breadwinners, people who usually go to the site to actually get money so they could fend for the families and so on. So for them, it's quite a shock to them, and it's quite a solemn and sad moment for them. But for a number of the people that are in the community, the incident appears to be something of a regular occurrence. That's because it's a known hub for illegal mining activities. And so it is expected that with the risk that is involved in their job, people will die as and when it happens in Germany.
0: Has there been any directive on changes on how mining is done in the area following this incident?
7: As of now, we haven't cited any directive as to the changing the ways they do their mining activities. In fact, as I earlier said, this is a known hub, especially in the Ashanti region, for illegal mining. And so it is expected that whatever they are doing, even there, is quite an illegal exercise. And so for them, nothing really has changed. It's quite the hazardous way that they do their operations. And so we have not cited any directive asking them or charging them to change the ways that they do mining activities in community Germany.
0: Emmanuel Bright's quick reports from the Ashanti region. Still with me in the studio is Maxwell Aklobotu. Maxwell, this is not the first time you're hearing about a mining pit collapse this year. Give us the numbers.
6: Gemma, Joy News Research has been tracking the data from January 2025 to September, this month, 2026. And we have realized that more than 16 mining pits collapses were recorded across the country, resulting in over 57 deaths. The Ashanti region recorded the highest number of deaths with 36, and the Eastern region follows with 13 deaths. The Hafo region recorded 9 deaths, while the Upper East region recorded 3 deaths. Breaking this down by year, Gemma, 21 deaths were recorded in 2025. That's for the full year, while about 38 deaths have been recorded between just January and September 2026. So in total, we are looking at least 57 people losing their lives in documented mining pit collapses over these periods.
0: Let's take you to other stories. This afternoon, there are growing calls for an independent investigation into allegations that the Appointments Committee of Parliament received money after the vetting of judges and ministerial nominees last week. The calls follow bombshell allegations by Deputy Minority Leader Patricia Apiajei, who has claimed that she has returned some 70,000 cedis given to her in connection with the vetting. In a memo addressed to his chief whip, Frank Anodompre, the Asokwa MP explained that she decided to return the money because she did not know the source and the purpose of the money. We will speak shortly with a parliamentary affairs correspondent on the details of the memo, but an anti-corruption campaigner and chairperson of the African Union Advisory Board Against Corruption, Edem Senanu, says the claims by the deputy minority leader must be fully investigated by the Office of the Special Prosecutor.
2: It brings the institution of parliament into further disrepute. In the initial one, when they boycotted, I found that challenging because ideally they were supposed to have agreed to the time that they would spend on this prior to the recall. And so the question in my mind was that leadership of parliament had not arrived at a consensus before they took the very expensive effort of bringing back parliament. So that in itself raised eyebrows. A colleague of mine was saying that even when they said they were boycotting, as they were exiting, we could see them shaking hands and smiling with each other. And so the question was, is this just a performance so that their ground base will be charged? Oh, our people are working, you know. It seemed very odd. It raises such a high concern because you see the chain of command, she's writing to her minority chief whip, who apparently has received an allocation, an advance allocation from the majority chief whip to her. It's almost like all of this has been structured. And so we have an opportunity to investigate. I believe that the Office of Special Prosecutor should take up. This has happened before, but I hope parliamentarians will make an effort to provide the kind of information that gets us to the bottom of the matter. This is terrible.
0: Meanwhile, former MP for Tamale Central, Alhaji Yunus Afuseni, says the alleged payment was improper and backs the calls for investigations.
1: I mean, it's not normal in the sense that Article 78(1) of the Constitution imposes an obligation on Parliament to give approval to the state of the Parliament for certain positions. Now, that is a duty imposed on Parliament. Parliament works through committee. So Parliament discharges that duty through a committee. I cannot fathom how a person performing a duty imposed on him, which he has no choice in that matter, he has to perform that duty and receives a gift after performing that duty. That can only come within the context of inappropriate behavior, inappropriate conduct.
0: So you had the former MP for Tamale Central, Alhaji Yunus Afuseni. Kweku Asante joins me in studio with details of the memo. Kweku, tell us exactly what the memo says.
8: The memo says, it is with regret that I return the amount of 70,000 cedis allocated to me as an advance money from the Majority Chief Whip of Parliament of Ghana. I'm returning this money on the basis of the fact that I do not know the source of the money being given to me, and also because I do not want to get any financial benefit under any circumstances to vet our own colleagues. And then it says, on a matter of principle, I consider it totally unthinkable that I should enjoy any gift presented by any of the judges that we vetted. And then says that in lieu of the above, I am returning this money to the Minority Chief Whip to be returned to the Majority side.
0: You have been digging on many allegations of money payment and corruption leveled against the Appointments Committee and Parliament in recent times. Run us through those.
8: Yes, 2017, the Boateng Ejaho 3,000 cedis scandal. Then Mahama Yar'Adua, who is now the local government minister, alleged that Boateng Ejaho gave 3,000 cedis each to the members of the committee through his chief whip at the time, and that it came through Joseph Oseusu, who chaired the committee at the time. At the time, the government side denied that any such money had been given. A whole parliamentary committee was set up to investigate that, and Yar'Adua had to apologize for that. And then we also have 2025. Oliver Bakavomawo made a similar allegation that the appointment committee was demanding amounts of money from persons that were appearing before the committee. He was also hauled before the committee. He could not substantiate the allegations and was asked to apologize. And now he really claims vindication because then his sources, whatever they gave him, has turned out to be right. And then we also saw Samuel Okudjeto Blackwell's resignation from the appointment committee in 2021, March, that raised a lot of issue. It was not really bribery related, but he stepped down after a lot of issues came up about the way the appointment committee was doing its work.
0: Kweku, let's get back to the memo. It makes for some interesting reading. It raises some political questions. What do you see?
8: Yes, first, this memorandum is written to the chief whip, Frank Anodompre. So if the amount of, if the money was given off the record and not with any paper trail, why is the deputy minority leader writing officially to his chief whip, his subordinate, to say that, one, I do not know the source of this money, return it? Why did the deputy leader and the leader who have returned their money, according to this memo, not invite Frank Anodompre to find out, where did you get this money from and for what purpose have we been given this money? It appears on the face of this memo that none of that had been done. But also, if you look at the memo that has now been written officially and sent to Frank Anodompre's office, the claim is that at some point there may be changes in the minority front bench. And the names that have come up include Frank Anodompre. And so if now the claims are that Frank Anodompre is actually receiving money from the NDC and sharing it among the minority colleagues, then perhaps it disqualifies him. So there are those who are reading undertones that there is more to do with internal politics than anything on this memorandum.
0: Kweku Asante is a parliamentary affairs correspondent. Now, at least 55,000 students who sat this year's Basic Education Certificate Examination, BECE, risk missing out on placement into senior high schools and senior high technical schools after failing to meet the minimum requirements. The computerized school selection and placement system CSSPS Secretariat says candidates must pass both English language and mathematics to qualify for placement. It's explained that the affected candidates failed in either of the two subjects, effectively disqualifying them from the placement process, regardless of their performance in other subjects. Before we speak with the Executive Director of Africa Education Watch, Kofi Asare, take a listen to the coordinator of the CSSPS Secretariat, Sharif Sulemana, on the Super Morning Show.
9: Based on our analysis, we have about 565,000 qualified for placements. So that means those people haven't failed in either English or maths. So you are disqualified from placement if you've gotten or if you failed in either English or mathematics. If you look at the raw scores, maybe I could have showed you the data. You find that somebody got 1, somebody got 10 over 100, somebody got, say, 12, 20 over 100, mm-hmm. and that qualifies as a fail.
10: So how many people did not qualify for placement?
9: So there are about 50,000.
0: Let's now speak with Executive Director of Africa Education Watch, Kofi Asare, for more analysis on this development. Kofi, do you think using a pass in both English and mathematics as a condition for placement has been fair?
11: One managed to, without...
0: Do I have Kofi on the line? Kofi, kindly unmute for me.
12: Yeah, I'm on the line. Can you hear me?
0: I can.
12: Yeah, and at EduWatch, our position has been that Ghana should gravitate towards universal secondary education. Universal secondary education is where, regardless of one's performance, every basic school graduate must transition and complete the full cycle of second cycle education, either in general secondary or in TVET. Unfortunately, we have a free senior high school policy that requires that if you have 9 in maths or English, you may not be considered. May not in the sense that in some years they are considered. Okay. And so I think it's important for us to have a conversation and agree on the direction we want to go. Are we only going to consider 9 in maths or English in years where the numbers are low? I'm talking about the number of applicants. Or are we going to set a definitive requirement for placement into senior high school or free senior high school on the basis that we are adopting free universal secondary education, which means that regardless of your grade, you will complete the full cycle of second cycle education. That's the conversation we must have.
0: But what alternatives should the education ministry consider for these students to prevent them from being pushed out of formal education?
12: Well, this is not the first time. In 2017, 36,000 had 9, they couldn't go. In 2019, 38,000 also had 9, they couldn't go. Every year it happens. There is always an opportunity for a reset. That's why I'm going to the history. So anytime there's such a number, GES will work with them to ensure that they do, they rewrite the BEC in the preceding year. And so given the huge numbers, obviously because we had an unprecedented 619,000 candidates writing BEC this year, we expect the BEs and the GES to facilitate their rewriting so that next year we'll give them another shot. But we must determine in the free senior high school policy what constitutes qualifying for free SHS. And that will require a review of the free senior high school policy itself, the policy document.
0: We are grateful for your time, Executive Director of Africa Education Watch, Kofi Asare. Meanwhile, the Conference of Heads of Private Second Cycle Schools has assured the 54,985 candidates who were not placed into SHS under the 2026 CSSPS that private second cycle schools remain available to them. My colleague Fatao Bayaga joins me in studio with more on this statement. Fatao, what does it say?
3: In this statement, Gemma, issued yesterday by the conference, it encourage the affected students and their parents or guardians not to lose hope, stressing that failure to secure placement in a public free SHS institution should not be regarded as the end of a student's educational journey. It also says accredited private second cycle schools across the country have the capacity and willingness to absorb the affected students and provide them with quality education to enable them to pursue their academic and career aspirations.
0: Now, the Joy FM car park is this afternoon back to school fair. It's a one-stop shop for all school items you have listed for your child as they prepare for the academic year from next week. Even more exciting is that everything listed by the GES for the National Harmonized Prospectus required for boarding and day students can be found at the same spot. Before we tell you about the offers at the Joy FM discount fair, Hannah Dami joins me in studio with a list from the GES. Hannah, what should parents be buying?
11: So, Gemma, day students are expected to take a mathematical set and scientific calculator, decent school-specific sandals without any embellishments, decent black or white sneakers, and one school bag.
0: And what about boarding students?
11: The boarding students have a longer list. It includes a hard body suitcase or trunk, chop box, drinking cups, plates and cutlery, toiletries, decent school-specific sandals, leather slippers, sneakers, socks and sleepwear. This prospectus includes undergarments, which I have seen at the fair, khaki trousers, a white dress, two white shirts and two checkered dresses where applicable.
0: Now, what other personal items are required?
11: So the students are also expected to take a school bag and school size mosquito nets, mattresses, specific shoes, belt, hole, cutlasses, mosquito repellent so they could keep safe. They're also required to take plastic buckets with cover and pail, as well as the Bible or Quran where applicable.
0: The good news is that you do not have to go through the hassle and scotch and sand to find and tick each item on that sheet when you can do so within few minutes. Vendors have promised a further price reduction and lots of freebies.
13: So welcome to Kingdom Books and Such Limited stand. So here we are giving 15% on anything that you buy from here.
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15: My floor sanitary pads are premium high quality pads. We have discount packages for when you purchase for the entire school year. So when you buy four, we're giving it to you at 50 CDs.
0: The customers are also excited that the vendors are delivering on their promises.
4: Yeah, the prices are good. That's why I'm buying more.
13: What is it that you're buying for your child?
4: Oh, pencils, some erasers, some crayons, and then some bags.
13: And they're giving you cool prices, aren't they?
4: Yeah, the prices are good.
13: So what would you tell to the parents who are not here yet?
4: All of them have to come. They have to come. And then when they come, they can get more to skip so that later they can use it for their children.
0: Let's go to the phone line and speak to my colleague, Adobia, who is at the fair. Adobia, what is currently going on? Hello, Adobia, can you hear me? Whether you are getting ready for your first day back or simply looking for everything you need to make the new school year awesome, Joy FM Back to School Discount Fair is the best place for you. 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We will be back with more stories after this break.
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0: You're welcome back to the Midday News. It's now time for sports, Mubarak.
3: Yeah, it is time for sports indeed. The 2026-27 Ghana Premier League season gets underway this weekend with Hearts of Oak, Asante Kotoko and Bibian Gold Stars looking for a positive start. My colleague Ruth Akotodonko has more on the opening weekend fixtures.
20: The season kicks off on Saturday in Tema, where Vision FC take on Young Apostles. On Sunday, Hearts of Oak will look for a strong start under new coach Capone Nabosa when they face Brecon Chelsea. Asante Kotoko, who have a new manager in Eric Tinkler, travel to face the BB United. Elsewhere, newly promoted Port City take on FC Ashanti Gold in a clash between two promoted sides. Holy Stars host Swedro All Blacks. FC Samatex face Karela United. Hearts of Lions clash with Eduana FC, while Bechem United entertain Gold Stars.
3: The match between Dreams FC and Midiama has been postponed. Dreams, they face FC Diarra of Mali in the first leg of the CAF Confederation Cup preliminary round on Saturday, while Midiama, they take on TP Mazembe in the CAF Champions League on Sunday.
0: Thank you very much, Mubarak. Now, the Roads Ministry is moving to terminate the Techiman Wenchu road contract after the contractor failed to deliver despite receiving 66 million cedis in mobilization 9 months ago during his second inspection of the project. The minister, Governor Kwame Agbuja, ordered the contractor to appear in Accra on Monday for the termination process. Anasa Bitt reports.
21: It is September 2026, 5 months since the road minister first stormed this road in anger, 3 months since we returned to find nothing had changed. Today, Honorable Kwame Governor Agbuja is back and the mood is different. There's no shouting this time, just cold, calculated resolve. Let us rewind. This is what the minister said in May when he first discovered that the contractor had done virtually nothing after receiving 66 million Ghana cedis.
22: This is not representative of a good quality contractor. Totally unacceptable. The communities here, I mean, a very important town linking to another town. And when we gathered 66 million Ghana cedis, give it to a contractor and you tell me that the contractor is deciding on his own program. Who says that contractors work to their program? They work to our program.
21: 3 months later, when we returned, we found the road in a much more deplorable condition, with drivers expressing their concerns over the delay in getting the job done. The contractor is too slow on the job. He could simply have worked on the potholes for us. Our new absorbers and new tires are all being damaged by the potholes. So if he has something to do, he should do it now because we are not pleased with the work.
5: The
21: protocol is really boring. The contractor is wasting all the time building their accommodation, but he's paying little attention to the road, and so the protocol is just too much for us, and we are honestly not happy with the pace of work. That was then. Today, the minister returned with his deputy, Honorable Alassane Souyini, for what would be a final verdict. What they saw left no room for debate.
6: Today we are here, barely any work done. And when we were here, I said that if I come back and the contractor doesn't catch up, I will terminate. I will tell you this, you are going to invite this contractor and the regional director at 7 o'clock. No one should tell me too early. 7 o'clock on Monday. And my inclination is to terminate this job. The contractor hasn't shown enough commitment to complete this job.
21: Reporting for Joy News, Anas Sabit, Techiman.
0: I just formed two, Joseph Opoku Madu and Joseph Ni Akwe Ado, have achieved what no Accra Academy team has done before, taking the school to its first ever NSMQ

0: wasting all the time building their accommodation, but he's paying little attention to the road, and so the potholes is just too much for us, and we are honestly not happy with the pace of work. That was then. Today, the minister returned with his deputy, Honorable Alassane Souyini, for what would be a final verdict. What they saw left no room for debate.
1: Today we are here, barely any work done. And when we were here, I said that if I come back and the contractor doesn't catch up, I will terminate. I will tell you this, you are going to invite this contractor and the regional director at 7 o'clock. No one should tell me too early. 7 o'clock on Monday. And my inclination is to terminate this job. The contractor hasn't shown enough commitment to complete this job.
0: Reporting for Joy News, Anas Sabit, Techiman.
2: I just formed two, Joseph Opoku Madu and Joseph Ni Akwe Ado, have achieved what no Accra Academy team has done before, taking the school to its first ever NSMQ grand finale after 33 years of waiting. But the journey to this historic feat has come with pressure, mistakes and lessons for the two young contestants, who say the experience has only made them stronger ahead of their biggest test yet. There is more in this report.
3: Accra Academy. Had 54 points.
4: For 33 years, Accra Academy chased a place in the NSMQ final. Now, that wait is over. And remarkably, the two Form 2 students who have taken the school there are only just beginning their NSMQ journey. Joseph Opoku Madu and Joseph Ni Akwe Ado have grown through the competition, backed by their teachers, seniors and old boys.
5: We've put in a lot of work since Form 1. We've strived to improve, we've strived and we've worked hard. And also our old boys have supported us, our seniors all around the group, they've supported us. So
2: Accra Academy will face St. Augustine's College and Presec Legon on the 10th of September. All the best to all the schools. And that'll be all for the midday news. My name is Gemma Apia. Pastor Mensah Otobel continues with Living Word.
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1: If God is going to bless somebody, it's on the basis of the person's faith, not on the basis of geography, not where you live, not what race you belong to, not the color of your skin, but it's your faith. God's power can come to anyone if they can trust him and believe him. If you trust him in Ghana, he'll be as much God to you in Ghana as he would be if you were in America and trusted him. Because God is not limited by where you live. It's only your faith that activates him. He responds to each one of us on the basis of faith. His blessings extend beyond race, gender, and location. You can say, well, I'm a woman. Yes, you're a woman. Everybody knows that. So what's the point? Well, I'm a woman. That's why I can't do this. Because, you know, I'm a woman. But God does not limit us. In Christ, there is neither male nor female. What God can do with a man, he can do with a woman. You say, but God, I'm black. Yes, I've seen it. So what does that mean? Well, that's why I'm poor. That's why I'm suffering. Life is hard. Everybody hates me. Well, God says, in every nation, including Ghana, whoever fears him and works righteousness is accepted by him. He's not moved by the color of your skin or the geography of your location. God is able to work with you if you operate by faith. That's why you don't have to use your country as an excuse for your lifestyle. Because in every nation, he accepts people who come to him by faith. And if you come by faith, he will do things for you that will shock you, that will defy the natural principles of your country. In a place where everybody says it's impossible to do something, you will do it, and you will do it because God does not show partiality. This is one of the scriptures that liberated me years ago as a Christian, that God does not show partiality. Because, you know, when you grow up in this part of the world, somehow you hear people say it, and somehow you begin to accept it. And although you may not fully appreciate it, it becomes part of your subconsciousness that an African or a black person is less than a white person. It becomes part of our subconsciousness. So we work with it, and somehow in at the back of our head, you believe, as for the white man, you can't challenge him. Look at what the white man has done. And people say things like, look at what the white, they see an aeroplane fly. Look at what the white man has done. He uses his witchcraft to fly planes, and we use ours to eat children's meat. I mean, this is, the plane is not flying because a white man did it. The plane is flying because an intelligent man used the laws of physics to fly a machine. And the machine does not respond to white or black. It responds to intelligence. And intelligence is in the brain. And the brain has only one color. It's gray. It's gray for everybody. And when I discovered this scripture, it liberated my mind. God does not show partiality. So there is no disadvantage inherited or inherent in me as a result of my location in life and the birth that I experienced or where I was born and the color of my skin. There's no difference. God can do it to anybody. That's why you dare to believe. Because God does not show partiality. If God shows partiality, I'll say, well, you know, this is where I am. Nobody knows the trouble I see. My Lord, deliver Daniel. Why can't you deliver? God does not show partiality. God is not partial. He's not. And he can bless anyone who comes to him by faith. Listen to me, women. God has not shown partiality. You should know that by now. Go to all the primary schools. First girl, second girl, third girl, fourth boy, fifth girl, sixth girl, seventh. You go to the last three, boy, boy, boy. I mean, you should know that by now, that you are not inferior. And for you men who are in the last three, you go and marry the first three and you want to bully them. Just be humble. Both the women to be humble. For the fact that you are first doesn't mean you are better. It just means God does not show partiality. That's all it means. He empowers each one to live a significant life. He gives each one of us the ability to live the life that he wants us to live. He doesn't show partiality. Each one can live a significant life. God does not show partiality to people. He doesn't love me more than he loves you. He doesn't favor me more than he favors you. He doesn't hear my prayer more than he hears your prayer. The blood of Jesus is equal and the same to everyone who believes. If I believe, he saves me. If you believe, he saves you. If somebody else believes, he saves them. That's the beauty about Christianity. I don't need to become a Jew to become a Christian. I don't need to go to Jerusalem to become a Christian. I don't need to go and see where Jesus was born to become a Christian. I don't need to drink water from the Jordan River to become a Christian. I don't need to change my location to be accepted by God. Wherever I am, he can accept me. He accepts me. He doesn't show partiality. I don't need to bribe him to be accepted by him. Third important point is that God's judgments are far-reaching. They are far-reaching. They have very, very major consequences. Listen to what he said to Moses in Exodus chapter 34, verses 6 to 7. He tells us about the far-reaching effects of his judgments. He says, and the Lord passed before him and proclaimed, the Lord God, merciful and gracious, long-suffering and abounding in goodness and truth, keeping mercy for thousands, forgiving iniquity and transgression and sin, by no means clearing the guilty, visiting the iniquity of the fathers upon the children and the children's children to the third and fourth generation. God's judgments have far-reaching impact. And that's why you don't want to fall under the judgment of God, because it doesn't just affect you, it goes beyond you. His judgments. He says he keeps mercy for thousands. His mercy goes transgenerationally, and his judgments of curses also go transgenerationally. He gives us opportunity to turn from our wrong ways. Before God talks about visiting the iniquity, that verse says, the Lord is merciful, he is gracious, he is long-suffering, abounding in goodness and truth, keeping mercy, forgiving iniquity, and all of that. God does all of that, but if in spite of all of that, you keep your sin, then you get punished. God doesn't just punish you because you have sinned. He punishes you because you don't go back to him for correction. It's not as if you sin, boom, and then you are gone. No. He's abounding in mercy. He's gracious. He's merciful. He's good. He's forgiving. But if we don't, then we get punished. So he gives us all the opportunity to turn from our wrong and wicked way. He punishes us for our sins and waywardness. He says he does not clear the guilty. When you are guilty, God will not clear you. You can't go to God and say, God, he's guilty, but I'm his father. So, I'm his father. You can say that to the headmaster of the secondary school your child goes. say he's guilty, but I'm his father. And I built the headmaster's bungalow. So the house you're living in, I built it. He's guilty, but he's my son. No, you can't do that. With God, if you're guilty, you're guilty. He punishes us for our sins and waywardness. He has power to pronounce both blessings and curses. The God of blessing can also pronounce curses. And his judgments have transgenerational impact to the third and fourth generation. There are things you are doing now that can affect your children, your children's children, your children's children's children. Even after you are dead, the impact will be living on. There are things you are doing now, attracting all kinds of judgments on yourself and on your children. Because, unfortunately, children stay under the authority of their parents. If my father lives in London, most likely I will also live in London. If my father lives in Germany, I will live in Germany. If my father lives in Kumasi, most likely I will live in Kumasi. If my father is an alcoholic, most likely I will suffer the consequences of his behavior. So if my father sins against God and God punishes him, the remnant of that punishment will be upon me. It doesn't mean I may never be free from it, but it will impact me until I learn to go to God to free myself from the effects of my father's wrongdoing. But if I'm not able to do that, it will impact me because God's judgments are far-reaching. And it's important. Many of you can bear your own punishment for your sins. But why should you let your children bear the punishment for your sins? Why should you do something that makes generations after you suffer? If you leave your wife and go and marry another person, it's got consequences for the children. And it can affect your children. It can destabilize them. Their performance in school can go down. Not because they are not smart in school, but because you confuse them too early in life. And you took away from them their sense of confidence and self-esteem. And you go to marry another person and the person doesn't treat your children well. You know what happens? Your children become deceptive because they have to lie to you and lie to their stepmother and start stealing food because food is not made available to them and start hiding things. And all of a sudden, bad habits come into their lives. And you know why? Because you made a decision. There are people who grow up with no sense of self-esteem because of how they were raised. The people who grow up and are men pleasers. They're always trying to please somebody because they were thrown into a lifestyle where they had to always try to please somebody. So your choices have got transgenerational effects. And Jesus put it this way. He says, it's okay if you sin and you bear your punishment. But if your sin makes one of these little ones get lost or destroys one of these little ones, it would have been better if you had not been born. I mean, if Jesus tells you it would have been better if you had not been born, you say, well, but I've done it. And so what? And so what? Number four. And so what? Number four. God's judgments are final. There is a day of judgment coming, my friends. It's not Waju that will judge you. It's not a judge sitting at Cocoa Affairs Court that is judging you. You're going to stand before God and all your logic and reasons will evaporate. God's judgments are final. Ecclesiastes chapter 11 verse 9. This is one of my pet scriptures when I was a young man. Ecclesiastes chapter 11 verse 9, and then later we'll read Revelation 20 verses 11 to 15. Ecclesiastes says, rejoice, O young man, in your youth. And let your heart cheer you in the days of your youth. Walk in the ways of your heart and in the sight of your eyes. But know that for all these, God will bring you into judgment. God is literally saying, you You have the choice. You can live your life. You want to parade. Whatever you want to smoke, blow all the smoke. Blow all the drugs into your veins. You have the freedom. You are a human being. You are a free moral agent. Living in a democratic society. If you want to sleep with all the girls, go ahead. You want to sleep with all the men, go ahead. You have the freedom. You want to wear all kinds of clothes which reveal your body parts, go ahead. But remember that God is going to judge you. So the fact that you have freedom of expression does not mean you are not going to be judged for your responsible discharge of the freedoms that God gave you. So you want to go and take somebody's wife? Go ahead. Take another one too. Take the other one. Take one. Take three. Take four. God says, go ahead. Go ahead. It's your choice. But when he stands to judge you, it will be a different story. That verse is almost a sarcastic verse. It's telling you, you go and do what you want to do. But remember, God will bring you to judgment. And his judgments are final. Revelation chapter 20, verses 11 to 15. And this is the final judgment, the final one. And it reads, then I saw a great white throne and him who sat on it, from whose face the heaven and the earth fled away. And there was found no place for them. And I saw the dead, small and great, standing before God. And books were opened. And another book was opened, which is the book of life. And the dead were judged according to their works by the things which were written in the books. The sea gave up the dead who were in it, and death and Hades delivered up the dead who were in them, and they were judged, each one according to his works. Then death and Hades were cast into the lake of fire. This is the second death, and anyone not found written in the book of life was cast into the lake of fire. I hope you don't think that after you die, you are free. You see that inscription people put on their buses, 6 feet at last. It's not at last. It's an introduction to a new life. The dead will be raised. So somebody may not get his punishment here on earth. The courts freed him. He bought his way through. He bribed judges. He bribed everybody and he died. And everybody said, well, if we're talking about punishment, look at this man. He did what he wanted. Nobody could do anything to him. Yes, nobody could do anything to him because he had power here on earth. But he'll be called back. That's what the book said. The dead gave up. So wherever he died, he comes up. If he died in the sea, he comes back. If he was burnt, he's reconstructed, and he's there.
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2: Yeah, CFN must.
3: Oh, that edifice there, we normally call it, to my knowledge, it's called the mask.
2: And it gives signal to communication.
3: And that it gives signals. Sometimes at night you see it blinking, a figure of light.
2: na amati se negative effect so say be di say be a negative radiation be a those living around it it affect negative
4: yare bi ma na sa yare no se ba echiwa edia sa obenya na no dro
5: before we've heard that it gives some kind of sicknesses.
3: People build around that area, let's say catchment area. It gives cancer. I don't know how true it is, but
4: na ye ifi ni pim. Na bebi a ze fo anko no mo fo anko.
6: The World Health Organization and the International Commission on Non-Ionizing Radiation Protection have over a period of 30 years undertaken a research to ascertain whether or not exposure to the RF radiations from these telecom towers pose a threat to we as humans. Do they cause cancer? Do they cause any other harmful health effects? The results of research have indicated that exposure to the RF radiations from these towers are not harmful. There's no evidence of the said harmful effects as far as radiations are concerned, as far as exposure to these telecom towers are concerned. Radio frequency radiations are low powered and non-ionizing. That is to mean that they do not have the potency to cause any damage to the human tissue. The same technology is deployed in the use of microwave ovens in our various homes. We all use microwaves. It is interesting to note that even the devices that we use, our mobile phones, our tablets, our routers, they all have some form of radiations which are RF and do not pose a threat. So if the devices that we use that are close to us, we do not even see the potency of their causing harm, how much more they do the towers that are far apart from our localities. This is to let us know that research over the period, like I said, have indicated that there is no proof that there are any harmful effects or cancerous effects as far as our exposure to RF radiations that come from the telecom towers are concerned.
0: Closer the tower, the

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1: Hi everyone, welcome to the Joy Business Report. Coming up in this bulletin, government raises more than 3 billion cedis in a four-year bond auction at 12% interest. We have details for you. Also in this bulletin, Ghanaian exporters seek enabling condition to transform the agricultural sector. And in our journal for today, businesses want cheaper alternatives as Ghana moves away from styrofoam food parks. We've got details of this and more for you. Please stay. As always, the Joy Business Report is brought to you by EcoBank, the Pan-African Bank, and Imperial General Assurance Solid Protection. I am Pius Kujobaka, and looking at our stories. Government has been able to raise more than 3 billion cedis in its four-year auction bond. Now, this was realized after the bids were closed on Thursday to investors. More in this report.
2: The auction, which closed yesterday, saw about 4.46 billion Ghana cedis worth of bids come through from investors. However, government just accepted 3.15 billion Ghana cedis and is prepared to pay investors whose bids will be accepted an interest of 12%. Market data that Joy Business has picked up showed that settlement for investors that submitted their bids will be done on Monday, September 7, 2026, and will be later listed on the Ghana Stock Exchange. Six institutions, that is Absa, Carbank, ThinkUp, GCB, OA and Stanbic Bank Ghana acted as the bond specialist for this offer. This will be this administration's first short-term paper after issuing a seven-year bond in April this year. It is not clear for now whether the amount raised was enough to meet government's own financial needs for the rest of the year.
1: A Business Desk report. President of the Federation of Association of Ghanaian Exporters, Davis Kobo, is calling on government to move agriculture beyond policy meetings and create the practical conditions needed to drive transformation in the sector. He says access to capital and irrigation land, particularly for young people, will be critical to making agriculture a viable and competitive business. He was speaking at the third Ghana Horticultural Expo here in Accra.
3: We respectfully urge governments to continue to strengthen the policy and investment environment for agriculture and export, support agro-processing and value addition, help exporters enter new markets, and place women, young people, and persons with disability at the center of enterprise development. Policy must create confidence. 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
1: You heard President of the Federation of Association of Ghanaian Exporters, Davis Kobo, speaking at the third Ghana Horticultural Expo here in Accra. Businesses are being encouraged to strategically adopt artificial intelligence to automate low risk and improve efficiency. Now, speaking on Joy Business Masterclass, senior lecturer at the Ghana Communications Technology University, Dr. Nana Kofi Annan, explained that identifying tasks that can be handled by AI can help businesses save time and reduce costs. According to him, this can improve productivity by allowing employees to focus on work requiring human involvement.
4: So you have to be strategic, identify your work process, look at the low-risk ones that you can hand over to AI to handle for you. Then you spend more time focusing on the ones that are critical and require your involvement. Especially when it comes to small businesses, this is key. In a corporate big organization, their own is even more interesting too because they have a lot of complex work that they do, and that requires a lot of time. Meanwhile, at the same time, within that complex working space, there are low-level tasks that they keep on repeating it, and manually they keep on doing that. You can handle that with AI whilst you focus on that. This will save you time and also cost when it comes to using AI.
1: Dr. Nana Kofi Annan is a senior lecturer at the Ghana Communications Technology University, speaking on Joy Business Masterclass. Senior partner Deloitte Africa, Joe Ishan, has called for closer collaboration between industry players, universities and training institutions to ensure that graduates are equipped with the skills required by Ghana's energy sector. Speaking in an interview with Joy Business, Mr. Ishan said there must be stronger alignment between what educational institutions teach and the skills demanded by employers in the energy sector.
5: The issue of talent in the energy sector is not just about certification. It's one is about alignment. How are the training courses or the curricula being developed aligned with what the industry needs? And that is a very important conversation. So one thing that came out in our conversation is that the universities, the training institutions want to have more time with industry players to help shape the content to make sure that there's alignment.
1: Senior partner Deloitte Africa, Joe Ishen there. Heavy equipment manufacturer Mantrac has responded to a call from its customers with the introduction of SEM, a Caterpillar brand that offers a range of equipment solutions designed to meet the needs of customers across various industries. Speaking to journalists at the unveiling ceremony here in Accra, head of marketing at Mantrac and Delta, Clara Araba Asiegbeche, said the new product will support capital-intensive projects.
6: So we took feedback from customers, and Caterpillar, because it wants to reach all our customer segments, have brought in this machine to make it very accessible, especially to the needs of the Ghanaian contractor, because we do understand that there are certain projects that are capital intensive, but at the same time, to very short term. And so if a contractor is not looking to invest heavily initially in equipment, this is a very good alternative for them.
1: Clara Araba Asiegbeche is the head of marketing and Mantrac at Delta. Now, the proposed move away from styrofoam food packs is raising concerns among traders, food vendors, and consumers over the cost of alternative packaging. While many users and sellers acknowledge that paper and plastic packs are more durable and reusable, they say the higher prices of these alternatives could increase operating costs and make takeaway food more expensive for consumers. Traders, food vendors, and consumers are therefore calling for measures to make alternative packaging more affordable before any ban on styrofoam takes effect. Rusila Calistego has more in today's Joy Business Journal.
7: For many consumers, traders, and food vendors, styrofoam remains popular largely because it is cheap and readily available. Users like Diana at Circle say plastic packs offer greater value because they can be reused for other purposes, while styrofoam packs can become damaged easily.
8: The takeaway one is not good, but the plastic is better because the plastic, you can use this in the house. But the takeaway own, sometimes it can melt. It's not good. To me, I think the plastic one is good than the takeaway.
7: For businesses that sell packaging materials, however, the main concern is the cost of switching. CEO of Original Rubbers, Celestine Alomato, says traders are prepared to move to paper and plastic alternatives if their prices can be reduced.
9: If only it's good for us, we are ready. If they change it, which will change on that angle. But what we are pleading the government to, they should reduce those ones because the price are high. They can't afford it. A lot of people cannot afford it because the price is high. This one, everybody can afford it.
7: Traders who depend on styrofoam sales say replacing the products could also affect their businesses. Sena Mohammed says she has limited experience selling the alternatives and is uncertain about the profits they could generate.
10: Well, for me, it would be difficult because I don't normally sell those things. This is what I normally used to sell. So for me, switching to that would be hard for me because I've never sold those paper pack and those plastic before. Not everybody can afford the paper pack. And I think this is less than the paper pack. The profit I get from this, I don't know what I'll get from the paper pack. So I'm just pleading with the government to just consider us and just afford both paper pack and the plastic and this one for us.
7: Food vendors also fear that the price difference between styrofoam and alternative packs could eventually be passed on to customers. Jessica says some customers may struggle to pay more expensive packaging when buying takeaway food.
11: I think the other one that they are bringing is will be good, but the price, maybe the one the customer coming there, the other one is 3 cedis and this one is 1 cedi. It will be difficult for him or her to buy the 3 cedis soon. So if we stop the disposable one, maybe the person doesn't have the money to buy the 3 cedis soon. So the person will request for the other one. But as for me, I think the other one is better than this one.
7: Some traders nevertheless support the transition to alternative packaging, arguing that the paper and plastic packs offer greater durability and can be reused. Auntie B says the affordability of styrofoam should not be the only consideration.
12: I've heard that styrofoam packs are making some users sick. The paper and plastic packs are much better because they are more durable and can be reused. In the olden days, we didn't use styrofoam. We used leaf and paper, which were much healthier.
13: Other traders say reusable plastic packs could provide consumers with more convenience and reduce the need to repeatedly purchase takeaway containers. But for some traders, affordability remains the biggest barrier to a complete transition.
14: If the styrofoam packs can be removed from the market, it will help because putting the plastic packs in a microwave is safe. Even at wedding ceremonies, styrofoam packs can soil your dress.
15: Styrofoam packs will help a lot because the plastic packs are expensive. One costs 3 cedis. When styrofoam packs are banned, we can still use plastic and paper packs when the prices are reduced.
13: As Ghana considers reducing the use of styrofoam food packs, businesses and consumers say the success of transition could depend largely on the affordability and availability of alternatives. They are therefore calling for measures to bring down the cost of paper and plastic packaging while supporting businesses to adapt to the change. For Joy Business, Rosla Calistagos reports.
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2: May I please have your attention for these funeral announcements? Nana Kofi Wia II, Chief of Dentry, Wa Ekropong, Nana Fi Ajeman II, Trifu, Wamasohene, Nana Yao, Yabua, Adontehene of Chichere, Nana Kweku Etuahene, Adonting Ebusinapengi, Nana Ahen, Bagyan, Trifu, 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respectfully announce the home call of Mr. David Bua Isilfi, aka Dada Last. He was 84 years. Funeral arrangement. There'll be no wakekeeping, and there'll be a funeral on Saturday, the 5th of September, a pre-burial service at the Emmanuel Methodist Church, Tema Community 11 at 7 a.m. The burial service will also take place at Emmanuel Methodist Church, also at the same place at 8 a.m. Then there'll be a private interment. Then there'll be final funeral rites at the Tema Methodist Day Senior High School, Midas, at the Park, Community 11, Tema. Then on Sunday, the 6th of September, there'll be a Thanksgiving service at the Emmanuel Methodist Church, also at Tema Community 11 at 8 a.m. Widow, Mrs. Christiana Bua Isilfi. Children, Mr. Kofi Ayerekwa Bua Isilfi, Mrs. Abena Isilfi Late, and Mrs. Ajua Isilfia Ofusu. Nana Ochre Kusi Intrama Esumeja Omanhenin, His Excellency Mr. John Ejikum Kufuor, former President of Ghana, His Excellency Nana Addo Dankwa Akufo-Addo, former President of Ghana, His Excellency Alhaji Dr. Mahmood Bawumia, former Vice President, Honorable Lawyer S.K. Bravo, former Ashanti Regional Minister and former Minister for Chieftaincy and Culture and current Chairman of the National Minerals Commission, Lawyer Kwame Ejapom Bravo, past lay president, the Methodist Church of Ghana, and the entire Adriana family of Isumeja Ashanti announce the demise of their beloved, His Excellency Professor Yao Safo Bwafo. The burial service will take place on Saturday, the 5th of September, from 7 a.m. to 11 a.m. at the Wesley Methodist Cathedral Church at Edum Kumasi, near Kumasi Central Prisons. The final funeral rites will be held at the Heroes Park in Kumasi Sports Stadium at 1 p.m. Then the burial will take place at Isubeja Royal Mausoleum. The Thanksgiving service will be held on Sunday, the 6th of September, at the Wesley Methodist Cathedral Church at Edum in Kumasi at 9 a.m. Widow, Mrs. Stella Bwafu. Children, Annabelle Ajua Sapoma Bwafu, UK. Nana Safu Kantanka Bwafu, CBG Bank Kumasi. Apostle Iya Chumisiwa Bwafu, Minla, GLCC Accra. Fuad Idrisu Bwafu, Canada. And Reverend Kofi Adeyi Bwafu, Accra. All friends and sympathizers are cordially invited. Nana Ifa Opiniman III, Kwewu Obominghene, Nana Ya Akoi II, Kwewu Obimingma, Nana Ansong Dati, Nana Osune Adade, Nkokohene, Adriana Ibusia Pinyi Ose Beko, Kwewu Obomingh Opinyi Kwesi Abunya Jamina Nkoko, Nana Uyafe Kumnipa Accra. Opinyi Kwesi Boy Jamina Obomingh Opinyi Noah Asante Accra. Reverend Apostle John Miracle UK. Opinyi Kwesi Donko Father. Dorothy Asante Chum, Precious Woman West Legon Widow, and the entire Royal Adriana family of Obomingh Kwewu respectfully invite you to the final funeral rites and Thanksgiving service of their beloved Ebenezer Asante Miracle, formerly of the Bank of Ghana. Funeral arrangements. The body will be laid in state on Saturday, the 12th of September, at the family house, house number 07/214, Obomeng Nkwew. The burial service will be held on Saturday, the 12th of September, at 9 a.m. at Obomeng Presbyterian Church. The interment will be held at Obomeng Presbyterian Church Cemetery. Then the funeral rites will be held on the same Saturday, the 12th of September, at the Obomeng Social Center forecourt of the Obomeng Ahemfie, immediately after the burial service, and then interment until 5:30 p.m. The Thanksgiving service will be held on Sunday, the 13th of September, at 8:30 a.m., and that will be held at the Obomeng Presbyterian Church. The final funeral rite will be held at the same place, Obomeng Social Center forecourt of the Obomeng Ahemfie, on Sunday, the 13th of September, from 2 p.m. to 5:30 p.m. The attire, Saturday is black, and then Sunday is black and white. With deep sorrow, family announced the passing of Mr. Lawrence Kobina Nsaku Otu, affectionately known as Larry Otu. All friends and sympathizers are cordially invited to join the family in faith and prayer to mourn his passing. The mass arrangements are as follows. Saturday, 5th September 2026, at 8 a.m. at the Christ the King Catholic Church, Switchback Road, Cantonment, Accra. May his soul rest in peace. All friends, family, and sympathizers are cordially invited. Thank you for your attention.
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Hi there, Joe, 99.7 FM, and a special welcome to all of you to another edition of Game Plan. And it's real pleasure to be here with all of you as we bring you the very latest in the world of sports. And today, we know the manager for the Black Stars going into the games that will be happening this September. And of course, the Black Stars have got the AFCON qualifier games to play. And all we're hearing is that they will also be engaged in an international friendly against Tanzania, because Tanzania themselves have announced that international friendly. So the Black Stars, you know, all things being equal, are going to be playing three games this September, with coach Carlos Queiroz being the one handling the team. So that is what we know at the moment, and of course we'll have the guys in studio to talk about it and to see if indeed this is a good appointment. Is this the way to go? I love to hear from you. 055 111 997, 055 111 997, that's the WhatsApp line, so please do stay interactive. And interestingly, the Ghana FA president, Keita Kweku, in fact, dismissed concerns over the Black Stars' style of play, the 2026 World Cup, saying that Carlos Queiroz had too little time to implement his philosophy. Now, of course, Queiroz himself took charge in April, replacing Otuadu, and has since been retained as head coach of the national team ahead of the 2027 AFCON qualifiers. However, the GFA president says Ghana's focus should not be limited to playing attractive football, especially when previous approaches have not delivered the expected success. And this very statement from him did, you know, draw some backlash to those who were questioning.

0: of the pitch and a pin them. That was Ghana being in control of that game in that period. Okay, so I'm saying this to for us to look at a certain picture. The man took over the team barely 2 months to the World Cup. Had to scout 24 hours a day, had to put a squad together, had to develop the right strategy. It was not an easy call. What did you make of the style against Colombia? Was it the same as the style against England? My answer is no. Did we get the desired result from England? The answer is yes. Did we get the desired result from Colombia? The answer is no. What do we want as a people?
1: Yeah, that's the president of the Ghana Football Association there, Kata Crick, who says, what do we want as a people? We want results, or we want to be entertained by, you know, attractive football. Is it not Ghana has won? Ghana has won a title. Isn't that what we should be concerned about? Well, guess what? The former Ghana international, Neo Datelante, he has criticized, not the FA president, but the style of play of the Black Stars at the 2026 FIFA World Cup. Remember that the Kata Crick was just referencing that approach. He says, look, the Black Stars did well at the World Cup, and the approach, you know, got us some results. So let's not lay so much emphasis on style. But the former Ghana international, Neo Datelante, he says, look, the manner in which we approach the game in the World Cup was not good enough. He says the team must return to a possession-based approach instead of relying heavily on defensive football. He says, and I quote, I watched all the matches and personally, I'm not impressed. He said, if I look at the team that went to the first World Cup in South Africa, you can't compare this team to them. And then 2014, then our last World Cup in 2022. And he says, even though we didn't do well, I think that team is far, far better than this. And by this, he means the team and its performance at the 2026 World Cup. Well, according to him, he says, you should have a team that can be able to hold the ball. He says, that is what we couldn't do, and it was haunting us. All the teams that I mentioned, the Ghana team in 2010, we could hold the ball. You look at our midfielders, we had ball jugglers and all that. This team, no. And this is haunting us. That's what he says. And I think it's a direct criticism of Coach Carlos Queiroz and his style. As to whether he's going to change his style, as to whether we're going to see something different, I think we're all going to wait to see when the Black Stars, play their games this month. So let's see how it all unfolds. Daniel Kranti is already seated. Muftana Bile will join me very shortly, and we'll get into it. But let me say that, look, Betano is our sponsor on the show, one of our sponsors on the show. And the football season has already started. The English Premier League has started big time. And this weekend, there are some really good games to look forward to. Chelsea and Arsenal are in action this weekend. And you want to make some very good money by predicting whether both teams to score, or Arsenal is going to win, or it's going to be Chelsea. And the best place to get the best odds is Betano. Yeah, I mean, real good odds. We're not talking about 20 pesos, 10 pesos, 15 pesos odds. We're talking about big odds. The kind of odds that when you win, you know you've won big, all right? That is Betano. So make sure you register now. And the best part is that you get a welcome bonus of up to 2,000 Ghana cedis on your first deposit. So join Betano now and make we bet. Yeah. Of course, TNCs applies, regulated by the Gaming Commission of Ghana, no under 18. And make sure you remember that gaming is addictive, so please bet responsibly. And when you do so, do it on Betano. Do it on Betano. And also, there's Comfort Lush, who are also supporting us. 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

0: Yeah, all right. So massively supporting us. And we will also be speaking today with the CEO of Fair Wages and Salaries Commission and the CEO of Best Education Services on the experience at the Joy Sports Invitational Tournament. So, of course, why not stay with us? It was a really, really good Joy Sports Invitational Tournament. Congratulations to Piwak Natural Health for winning that. And on the way at our car park, Joy FM car park is the Joy FM Back to School Fair. It's on the way as I speak to you. I've seen quite a number of parents there, you know, all children. And I'm telling you, this is the best place for you to get all the things you need for your ward to go back to school smooth. Telling you, yeah. So many essentials are for sale there. And the best part is that a lot of these things have been sold at very good prices, discounted prices for that matter. So please, make your way to the Joy FM car park. It's ongoing as I speak. Make your way there. And maybe most of you are going to be closing early today from work. In fact, close early from work today and head to the Joy FM car park. It's happening. Not just today. It will also be on tomorrow. So please make a date there. Make a date there. In fact, it's from 8 a.m. to 8 p.m. So we start at 8 a.m. today and it's going to be on till 8 p.m. Tomorrow too is going to be the same time. So if you can't make it today, we'll be there tomorrow. Come around and, you know, shop. Good prizes. I've seen some really, really nice bags and some really good storybooks and textbooks and exercise books. We've got everything that you all need to go to school seamlessly there. All right. So, yeah, make your way there. Make your way there. Let me bring the guys in. Mufthana Bile is seated. Daniel Kranti is also seated. Guys, good to have you. And I hope that I have been able to pick your sounds because I don't seem to always
1: struggle. Hello.
0: Yeah.
1: Testing mic one.
0: Yeah, I can hear you. I can hear you.
1: Thank you. God bless you.
0: Yeah. I'm not sure I like the testing mic one too. I mean, it's just something else. You know, I don't like it. Yeah. Is it? Sorry? It sounds like what?
2: A cake.
0: Yeah, I mean, it's a bit cliche. It's, you know, I don't know why they do that.
1: Mic one, two.
0: Yeah, I don't know why they do that. They would just be.
1: Why didn't they say ABCD, but they say one, two?
0: Yeah, I mean, test the mic one, two, one, two, one, two. Like,
3: maybe we should ask a sound engineer. Maybe you have a reason why they do.
0: Yeah, maybe they're one, two,
3: yeah,
0: sort
3: two,
0: of.
3: Two.
0: Two.
1: Two. That's two, yeah.
0: Yeah, that's
1: the mic one, two.
0: No, I heavy that. Hey,
1: that's. No, it's just a fascinating. Whoever introduced that.
0: Yeah.
1: Charlie, that person.
0: Testing mic one, two.
1: If he or she were to take Pau, Banan can be billionaire.
0: Yeah. Maybe when you say one, two, one, two, it's sort
1: it's
0: of.
1: It's not one, two, one, two. It's one, two.
0: One,
1: testing
0: two.
1: Mic one, two.
3: Two, two, one, two. Testing, one, two.
1: And sometimes they keep it at two, two.
0: Two, yeah. Two, two, two. Yeah, you see, they are testing there. You see, they are testing the sound. And
1: in fact, if they do that, it is. Wave at the person where it's going to sound.
3: Yeah. Two. Point at the mic.
0: Two. Yeah. So that you can hear the thing is clear. And what's funny that they can do that for like 30 minutes. Mm-hmm. Testing mic one, two.
3: But if the shoe start, the mic to go quench.
0: Yeah, Charlie. Charlie. You don't get that crowd. What is wrong with these people? The mic will quench. You did it, no? Is it what?
1: Let's speak to the Fair Wages CEO.
0: Yeah.
1: Dr. George Smith Graham. In fact, I was in his office just a couple of minutes ago.
0: Ah, Mufta, what are you going to do there?
1: I don't know. As part of participation in the Invitational Tournament, we are visiting the various organizations to express our gratitude and also present certificates of participation.
0: Ah, you were there with the team?
1: Yes, I was there with the team.
0: Oh, I thought you were there alone. That's why.
1: Oh, I didn't go there to negotiate salary.
0: No, I adjustment. Now, you think it's applicable to me? Yeah.
1: I'm not fast. You go on the phone and speak to him.
0: Yeah, let's go to the CEO of Fair Wages and Salaries Commission. I say, good to have you. Good afternoon. I hope you're doing well, sir.
4: Good afternoon. I'm doing very great. Yourself?
0: I'm doing really, really, really good. You know, I was actually on our editing bench about an hour ago, and I was working on the CEO's penalty shooter, and I was reviewing your footage again, and I realized that, yeah, there's still some work to be done. There's still some work to be done. Yeah.
4: That's work in progress. As a matter of fact, I thought that the CEO's penalty was going to be... Can I take it out with a goalkeeper in the post? I never knew it was going to be small post like that. So that was one of the reasons. But this is the first time. So come next year, I'm sure to net all the five. and carry the trophy to Fairview.
0: I think we'll look forward to your performance next year. We'll see how it works out. But tell me about your experience at the event last week, Saturday. How will you describe your experience there?
4: No, it's great. The experience we had was great. It's our first time. We wanted to be there last year. We didn't get opportunity to be there because the time was too close. And we decided to join this year. And then for me, it's about bringing the staff together, the camaraderie that we established, the bonding with the staff, and also bonding with other organizations as well. And I think that we achieved our objective. It was great. Apart from helping the staff itself to be healthy, helping them improve their own well-being and all that, I think it was wonderful. The only disappointment is that we didn't get any trophy.
0: Oh yeah, that's not bad. That's not bad. I think it was good.
4: It was because we were cheated.
0: Oh really?
4: I won't say we were cheated. I won't say we were cheated because toss pointing or tossing of point is not scientific. So if our football team got kicked out in semifinals just by the toss of point, that's not scientific. On the field, we would have beaten our opponent.
0: So in the football, you got to the point where you had to toss a coin, huh?
4: Yeah, semifinals.
0: I think that's after they've played some penalty, number of penalty kicks, and there was no decider, right?
1: No one is winning.
4: And because the rule also changed. You know, during the beginning, we were playing 10 minutes. Then we go to the semifinal, it was just 10 minutes. And even the penalties, after the three penalties, they normally allow additional 1-1. All of that was not done. Immediately after the 3-3, and then the coin was tossed and we lost.
0: It reminds me of an experience at Black Star. Was it the Black Stars who suffered that experience? The Black Starlets, yeah, you know.
4: Yeah.
0: Even Mali. Yeah.
4: Yes.
0: Yeah, that's interesting. Yes. That's interesting.
1: Emotionally damaging.
4: Well, but it was a great experience, and I assure the team that we'll be there next year. Next year, we'll be there.
0: Interesting. We'll be looking forward to having you next year. But tell us a bit about your outfit also, and what you do and what you've been up to this year.
4: Okay. Well, the Fairways and Tires Commission is a state institution. We are responsible for the determination of salaries for the entire public service. Currently, we are in transition. We are transitioning into the Independent Public Emolument Commission, IPEC. And that is what we are doing currently. That will be a significant shift from what we do currently. With that, we are going to determine the salary of not only the public service, but the entire public sector, including the state-owned enterprises, including the president, the ministers, the parliamentarians, and everybody. So that is exactly what we do. And our expectation is that once we are able to conclude the transition processes and we become the Independent Public Emolument Commission, then this will be the work who will be determining the salary for the entire public sector of Ghana.
0: I think this is a really, really good transformation taking place. And and how soon is this going to be rolled out? How soon will you transform into this independent emolument, commission?
4: It is being done in phases. Our expectation is that it will be in three phases. Currently, we are going through the legal processes for the act to be promulgated, so that once the act is passed by Parliament, we will now have the Independent Public Emolument Commission established. That will bring all the institutions on board, apart from those under Article 71. And we also expect that when the Constitutional Review Implementation Committee is working on the non-entrenched clauses in the Constitution, then it can also be what they call done, so that it becomes a constitutional body. So that will be the phase two, making it a constitutional body. Then the third phase will be next year after the national referendum. If the people of Ghana agrees that the Article 71 should come on board, then Article 71 will also come on board after the national referendum. But the expectation is that between now and December, the act will be passed. The being a constitutional body will also be done as part of the non-entrenched process. Then next year, we can get the Article 71 on board after the national referendum.
0: Well, that is really impressive. And of course, we'll be in touch for more updates on how this unfolds. Thank you very much, sir, for joining
4: us. Thank you very much, Joy. And we'll count on you for your support as we go through our stakeholder engagement.
0: Yeah. We'll definitely be in touch throughout that process. Really appreciate you for joining us. Now, we also have Ismail Muslim also on the line. He is with Best Education Services, and they also distinguish themselves at the Joy Sports Invitational Tournament. Sir, good to have you. And just briefly tell me, how was your experience at the Joy Sports Invitational Tournament? This was your first time, wasn't it?
2: Thank you very much, and good afternoon to listeners. Yes, this is my first time. This was our first time at the Joy Sports Invitational Tournament.
0: And how was the experience like for you and your staff? I mean, I did monitor some of your staff members. I think we had a... They had a favorite coach. They had what?
2: Yes.
5: They will tell you, we have the men.
0: We have the men.
5: Yeah.
2: Yeah, indeed, we had the men.
0: Yeah.
2: You know?
0: Oh, okay, I remember now. So, okay, it was, you were the one who actually was leading the penalty kicks until the man from latest form. And Ayuda came to score five.
2: Yes.
0: Yeah.
2: We have to investigate that.
0: You said you have to do what? Investigate which one of them?
2: There's the man from latest form that scored a five, because I was in the comfortable lead for a very long time until he dethroned me. So I have to protest for us to investigate that shot.
0: But
2: the experience was wonderful. It was really worth every minute that we spent as a team, you know, bonding together as a team and interacting with other corporate institutions that were there. So the experience was wonderful. The CEO penalty shootout was a highlight for us in terms of our achievement, but we did participate in the men's football. I mean, we had the men. But again, for the lack of VRL, the call that they scored us that took us out was an offside. But because there was no VRL, we couldn't protect. So we had to just, you know, take it like that. So we also participated in the table tennis, sack race, lime and spoon, and the 100-meter, you know, dash. Our athlete was actually injured in the 100-meter dash. Otherwise, he would have won the race.
0: That's interesting. In football, there was a goal that was scored that was offside, and you wish there was VAR. In the 100 meters, one of your athletes got injured. Those are very interesting development. really, really good. I mean, I enjoyed all of your representatives in the various disciplines. I monitored it. I think I monitored most of the event, and your staff were awesome. I loved the atmosphere they created there, you know. I think they've become a part of the Joy Sports Invitational family. We want to see them there again and again and again. But tell us a bit about the Best Education Services, and what are you up to between now to the end of the year?
2: Great. So we operate within the international education space, you know, and popularly known as the study abroad, you know. So in Ghana, a lot of people, you know, want to study abroad, but how to do it the right way or the right contact people to give them and offer them that professional advice to ensure that they are successful, sometimes is missing. And that is a gap that Best Education Services fill. We have been in operation for over 10 years, and we have guided a lot of Ghanaians, you know, to successfully study abroad. So we help with families to select the right programs that ensure that they get admissions. So you are not just applying and getting refused. No, with Best Education Services, we guide you rightly, and then we ensure that you get your admissions into your preferred institution abroad. We also help you with scholarship application. Going to study abroad can be expensive, so we do provide guidance on scholarship applications. And then also the big elephant in the room is visa. There are stories of people getting refused visa over and over and again. If you want to put a stop to that, you need to talk to Best Education Services. Our visa support service, whether it is for studies or even for regular, you know, travel, you know, on tourism, if you speak to Best Education Services, we have a dedicated team that works on just visa application. They're so good that with the right guidance or the guidance that they will give you, you can be rest assured that your application will be strong enough to be considered favorably when it comes to visa application. Then for the corporate professional who don't have the need to go abroad for a full-time studies but want an opportunity to participate in workshops, in conferences, and such short-term travels, we have a special program for corporate professionals called the Professional Development Program. And this is for all corporate corporate professionals that don't want to travel, but they don't want to travel only for the fun aspect of it, but have an opportunity to undertake some workshop and get certification for it. So we cater for a wide range of travel needs at Best Education Services, and this is what we do. Over the next coming weeks, we're going to be having one of the largest gathering of Canadian institutions in the country. On the 21st of September, Best Education is bringing you 21 Canadian universities and colleges under one roof. So we call that the Best Education Study in Canada Fair. And at this fair, you're going to have the opportunity to speak directly with universities that are licensed to grant admissions into to international students. So this tells you that it's not every institution that is licensed to grant admissions to you as an international student. But when you come at this fair, you are rest assured that the institution you're going to meet are all public institutions that are well licensed.
0: And he said this is when again?
2: This is the 21st of September. It's a holiday. It's a Monday, but it's a holiday.
0: Okay.
2: 21st September at the Crown City Hotel.
0: Okay. Wonderful. Really, really appreciate your time, Ismail, with Best Education Services. Okay. Thank you very much for joining us today and for being part of the Joy Sports Invitational. And yeah, man. If you're a company who missed out on the Joy Sports Invitational 2026, you need to start getting ready for the 2027 edition. And of course, in terms of the terms and conditions that are applied with the registration, maybe that will be sorted out. But I think you need to start registering for the 2027 edition. You need to start registering. There are T-sense. Yeah.
1: The participating review of their participation in the Invitational Tournament today. Mm. Most of them reached out to me. They were asking for data about how they performed and all that. Mm. Some were asking about when the next event is going to happen and all that. Mm-hmm. And in fact, some were actually telling me that all through the week, it has been the talk in the office about the Invitational.
0: Yeah, I can imagine.
1: What they could have done better and where they need to do better. Mm. And in fact, Fair Wages, as we spoke to their CEO, actually went and rented the St. Aquinas Park.
0: Yeah.
1: They use it all the way up to the eve of the Invitational Tournament. Mm, mm. That's to tell you how serious most of these institutions place when it comes to the Invitational Tournament.
0: Yeah.
1: And we expect that based on the feedback we have had from most of them, it clearly suggests that they had fun.
0: Yeah.
1: Which is the ultimate goal we do.
0: Yeah.
1: Because after working in the offices for such a long period, you need just a day off to have some fun, to release some stress and all that. And indeed, based on my conversations with some of them, based on the feedback some of them give to us, they really had fun.
0: Yeah.
1: In fact, some of them were actually telling me, the CEO of Safoda Ventures was actually telling me about how he thinks this was an improvement from previous events and all that. So year in, year out, we improve. And hopefully 2027 will be much bigger and better. But we can't always do this without appreciating the company that decided to come out to be a part of it. This year we had many of them. Last year there were many. 3 years ago there were many. This year we had the luckiest as our lead sponsor of the competition. Toyota, Minerals Commission, Ayuda Harp, Latex Foam, Valise Lease Equip, Virtual Security were all our sponsors for this year's event. And we couldn't have done this without their support. So we are extremely grateful that they chose the Joy Sports team to trust us with their resources to be able to put together such an event. And we can't thank them enough. We are extremely grateful that they've chosen us. Hopefully, we'll continue the relationship. Mm-hmm. Just a couple of minutes ago, I was having conversations with one of the guys from Toyota Ghana. And they really had some fun at the Invitational Tournament.
0: Yeah. I think
1: hopefully we can keep the relationship going.
0: Yeah, we're definitely going to keep the relationship going. And talking about fun, you yourself have had a lot of fun. And I was just reviewing the footage from your Tag of Peace contest. And I don't know where your right leg ended up. I mean, I really don't know what happened, man. Daniel, did you see that?
3: Yeah, I saw.
0: For some strange reason, he decided to be the lead.
3: I don't understand how.
0: I mean, that is strategically wrong.
3: I'm shocked.
0: You should be at the last. You know, like
3: you shouldn't even be part of the five.
0: I mean, it was
3: shocking.
0: It was shocking, man. If that was pulled and his legs were in the air, I was like, no,
1: was it my fault that I was flying?
0: It was unbelievable. I mean, look at his facial expression. He's like, he was giving his all, but he was in the air.
3: It looked like some constipation.
0: Goodness. That was like, no.
1: No, that's a killer blow. Constipation, she said.
0: That was wild.
3: You see, like, when you have, like, wild constipation.
0: Yeah.
3: Like, the veins were popping out of
0: us. Pulling at it. I mean, the thing that in his mind is pulling.
1: I was giving my all. What? I don't know. What are you talking about?
0: You were suspending in the air.
1: but you know, the one way we make her have fun was the ladies' penalty shootout.
0: Yeah, that was.
1: Her very own Gemma.
0: Yeah.
1: The goal post is here.
0: Charlie.
1: She hit the ball to corner.
0: Charlie. No.
3: And apparently, Bernard was the one who was coaching him.
0: Can you imagine? Can you imagine?
3: Charlie.
0: No.
1: Yeah, but that's the post over there. He hit them on the pass.
0: I mean, it was underwhelming. It was really underwhelming.
1: Maybe AC came to take the penalty. I was like, no, based on what I have seen from Gemma, we cannot take that risk anymore.
0: No, but Gemma has assured me that, look, next year she'll be back.
3: No, I don't trust.
0: She has assured me that next year she'll be back.
3: I don't trust.
1: I assure you.
0: And in fact,
1: I can assure you that Evans will change her.
0: And in fact, I evaluated the reason why she had issues with the penalty.
1: What was the reason?
0: You see, you is okay. No, you see, we had a conversation about the footwear. We had had a conversation about the footwear. You see, on the day of the event, unfortunately, the footwear that she was supposed to bring for this particular event, penalty shootout.
3: And what happened?
0: Charlie?
1: Gemma is here. She needs to explain why.
3: She came out, Mommy Jesse. Then she changed the jersey.
0: I said, hey.
3: The boot is not good. The ball, no. Oh, Charlie.
0: Yeah, I mean, I told you. The boot.
3: You think something's going to happen, Asana?
1: Gemma, what happened? You hit the ball. The post was here. The ball passed here. It went to.
5: Did you see that shot?
1: It went to throw.
3: Which shot? Ready. You see, some performances, you shouldn't even be given the opportunity to explain yourself.
0: No, allow. Let her explain herself. Explain yourself.
3: As she said, the ball is too hard. They should change the ball. Mommy Jesse, you think something, Ama? Oh, Charlie.
1: You go, please explain. I know evidence. Let's go. Gemma, what happened?
5: You see, thank you for giving me the opportunity.
0: Charlie, is the mic on? Because it seems like I'm not.
3: Even the mic is shy. The mic is shy.
5: I'm grateful for the opportunity to respond.
0: Yes. Because
5: you guys have been trolling me since the very day, Saturday, till now. So, this is what my management says I should say. Aside from the fact that the ball was too hard, and I think it was very unfair, because you saw the CEO of Ayuda, right? The CEOs play the same ball. These are CEOs, so they're supposed to play the same ball.
0: With them.
5: No, that's not fair. I'm not a CEO.
0: So it's unacceptable for the female staff to kick the same ball the CEOs kick.
5: Thank you.
0: Okay, that's point number one. That's
6: no,
0: valid.
6: That no, is, it is not valid.
0: No, no, let her make your argument. Mufta,
6: what
0: was your
6: what one? She's literally so, saying is that...
0: You are out of order. You are completely out of order.
3: Okay. The judge is working.
0: I have four men and I have
3: I love that.
5: Yes.
6: We have King Agokoli there, so we understand.
0: No. Zima, continue. So, that's very valid.
5: Very, very unfortunate. It shouldn't have happened. Yeah. Right? Okay. We should have gotten a ball for females. I mean, that's number one.
0: But are you familiar with any ball that is for female, any feminine ball? Are you familiar with any?
5: It's supposed to be soft.
0: Okay. All right, number two.
5: Number two, you see. I didn't want MGL to be disgraced. You were hosting, in fact, you were calling out the companies right? Yes. So there was no one there.
0: Okay.
5: For MGL.
0: Wait, you were not the original penalty shooter. Is that what you mean?
3: Gemma, don't do that. Gemma, don't do that.
5: I am a very soft babe, right? But on that Friday, Nabil came to the newsroom, and then Evans Mensah says, "I have to play." And then someone, I've forgotten, said they were going to provide me with a very brand new jersey. It didn't come. You see, when you're playing football, everything, including what you wear, comes to play. Like everything, the emotional aspect of the football. Yeah. Nobody took into consideration how I was feeling that day.
0: They left you stranded.
5: Nobody, did you know that I was there?
3: Did I know you were there?
5: You were supposed to take me to like a proper hotel, give me good food.
0: How many penalties did you kick though? How many did you kick?
3: Three.
0: It was one actually.
3: Ah, three?
0: One. And you needed a hotel treatment to come.
5: Exactly. What do you do for the Black Stars?
0: They're playing 90 minutes. No, but these are points.
5: Very
0: well
5: valid points.
0: Yeah, very valid.
6: Which valid points?
0: We can't dismiss
6: what she's literally saying is that those who are running on the pitch with the football, they are not CEOs. They cannot use that football.
0: Yeah.
6: That's what Gemma is saying.
5: But were they females?
0: They were not females. Yeah.
6: So what you're saying is that the football for females should be different from the football CEOs will use.
0: Exactly. And the moral support, the kind of support you provide here.
5: Nobody was there. Yes. For Ayuda, they had other staff members.
6: Was I there?
5: Cheering them on.
6: Gemma, was I there?
5: You were officiating. I didn't even see you.
6: Was he there?
5: He was calling out the company.
6: Yeah. Was he there?
0: No, but that's a fair point. That's a fair point.
6: You were using me. Because we were offering you emotional support.
5: No, Alexis was even spoiling the matter.
0: Alexis was the one. Yeah,
3: he
0: was close to the boy and he was... You know, but it's fair,
5: nobody
0: because
5: was sharing
0: the staff
5: me
0: of MGL, I saw them, they were like, they were standing far away, waiting for you to score and they come and celebrate with you. You missed...
5: Everybody's blaming me.
0: Everybody's blaming you.
5: Life is not fair.
3: I'm going to use her own words against her. When Black Stars were going to play, she said, why should she go and watch something that will waste her time? We all know Gemma is going to kick penalties. You see, we know her.
0: Have you seen her kick penalties before?
3: We know her.
5: From where?
3: Gemma. We know her way back. And we know that when it comes to penalty kick, Nenatia. So why should we go and waste the Jama there? Whilst there were other teams that needed our Jama.
5: So you mean
3: she came, Mommy Jesse, change the Jesse. If I can't use this one to play the penalty, change the Jesse. Oh, why else did he had to run looking for this because of Jama?
6: So the boy still had to run against her in the shirt, and she still went and kicked the ball like that.
0: I'm seeing messages that they haven't seen the video that we are referencing. So,
5: you don't have to see it.
6: In fact,
5: you don't have to see it.
0: We are trying to get people to understand what, you know. So, Karim, Charlie, if you are hearing that, do that job. Cross all the social media.
6: No, in fact,
5: you guys, do that to me.
6: Benaya has copied the video.
0: Okay.
6: Yeah. Okay. Ask Benaya to copy it.
3: Did you see him copying it?
6: No, I was there. I asked Benaya to copy it. We are adding it to our promo for next year.
0: Okay.
3: I said that when you asked him to do it, did you see him do it?
6: I saw him copy it.
3: Because
6: I created the folder.
3: Benaya is the one who coached it. When I heard that, I said, look at this.
6: Oh, no wonder Benel, he used his phone to take a picture. I'm shocked. Mm. I'm like, wafa. This thing you copy.
0: No, but to be fair, with Benaya, because I work with him closely. I've seen the video. He's on his phone. So he copied it.
3: Oh, yeah, so you've seen the video.
0: Yeah, I've seen it. In fact, it's on his status as I speak.
3: Ah, wait. Sellout.
0: Yeah. Anyway, Jim, I have full confidence in you. The next day, you bounce back.
5: Me, I'm not bouncing back. I beg. I did you guys a favor, right? Even though the ball did not enter the net, did you see that?
6: The power behind the ball.
5: Exactly. Yeah. That's what counts.
0: And they are not even commending you for that. They are just.
5: Otherwise, you would have moved on to the next company, right?
0: Yeah.
5: I did you a favor.
0: Yeah.
5: I'm grateful, people. I'm very ungrateful.
0: All right, Jim, thank you very much. Yeah, I think.
3: Wasatu.
0: Yeah, as I mentioned, if you missed out on the Joy Sports Invitational, you want to get ready for next year's edition, why not? You can get in touch. You start putting your names down. Okay, number one, this one says you want to be part of next year's edition. You're registered, and when the details are ready, we'll share with you. You register and do what needs to be done, all right? Well, let's get into it, guys. Now we know Carlos Queiroz is going to be the next coach of the Black Stars. He's going to be leading the team for their games this month. And we've also heard from the president of the FA about style and all of that. I want to get your takes on that. But while you are waiting to do that, I want to encourage everybody to go to Betano right now. Go to www.betano.com.gh right now. Create an account there. And when you make your first deposit, Betano is giving you a welcome bonus of up to 2,000 Ghana cedis. All right, you stand a chance of getting a welcome bonus of up to 2,000 Ghana cedis. So go there right now. The odds are really good. I'm looking at the platform right now. The odds are really, really good. Chelsea versus Arsenal this weekend. In fact, Arsenal versus Chelsea this weekend. Odds on India, Sochi, juicy odds. Go there right now and make some money for yourself. With Tao, I think you had the hints that Carlos is going to be head coach long ago, right? You knew about it long ago, didn't you?
6: Okay, so the conversation was on and off, but for whatever reason, 2 days ago, I think I should have posted, but I was engaged in something when I got the official confirmation that he was going to stay. But some few weeks ago, the FA had challenges reaching an agreement with him. You would notice that when the FA even released the statement, there were some gaps in that statement. The FA did not categorically tell us how many years he's going to stay on as a head coach of the Black Stars. Mm-hmm. They only said that further details will be announced later.
0: Yeah.
6: This was on, I don't know, Tuesday or Wednesday that I was there when I got a text that Carlos Queiroz was going to stay on as a head coach of the Black Stars. And the following day, they announced it officially. I haven't, because the multiplicity of staff post the invitation and all that, I haven't really sat down to have conversations to have a proper appreciation of what they were able to iron out before officially confirming Carlos Queiroz to stay on. But challenge number one was with his salary. Although prior to the World Cup, he was on like $80,000 to $100,000.
0: Yeah,
6: as a head coach of the Black Stars.
0: The minister said I think about $82,000.
6: Yeah,
0: yeah.
6: So if and in fact, if you listen to the president, he did admit that the FA probably could have done better with the earlier agreement they had with Carlos Queiroz.
0: Mm-hmm.
6: Because we're all here talking about the fact that if the man were to achieve the target that was set for him, he would have the bargaining power to determine whether he stays or he goes.
0: Yeah.
6: But it's always clear if you're negotiating that you put in some clauses that guides how you want to continue.
0: Mm.
6: I'm sure if those clauses were there, this kind of conversation with Carlos Queiroz wouldn't have dragged the way it did.
0: Mm-hmm.
6: But all in all, the FA feel that he is the right man to lead the Black Stars. In fact, even the president of the country had mentioned that he was proud of what he did.
1: the minister, sports minister himself, also spoke about the fact that they want him to stay. So it appears all the powers that be believe that Carlos Queiroz should be the man to lead the Black Stars. The people who pay the money are the people who were talking about the fact that he should be kept to continue to build a national team for the country. So keeping Carlos Queiroz, I have my personal opinion about his the way he played his football.
7: Yeah.
1: But if you listen to the president too, his point is equally valid. What has Stahl achieved for us in 47 or 45 years? Stahl hasn't achieved anything. But on the other aspect of it, you would ask your question, if Stahl cannot achieve success, then what was the essence of pumping money into putting together a DNA, which was developed by Bernard Lepere, Desmond Affair, and co. Because they were at the GFA, the technical center, or is it the technical directory, to put together that DNA. Sometimes you need to go outside of the norm to be able to achieve success. And they believe that going outside of the norm without following through their DNA could give them success. So we wait to see what would happen post the tenure of Carlos Queiroz.
7: Daniel, just some quick thoughts on Carlos. Were we left with no option, sort of? Or this was just like, this was our best option? Is that the case?
3: I don't think we are in the position to be demanding Stahl. Like, the way we've handled our football, we are not in the position to be handling Stahl. And when you have such a terrible record over the past 2 years, you've seen a form, is it form guide, we'll say?
1: Form guide.
3: Over the past, let me see, like the past 10, 15 games, it's bad. It's very bad. And for me, I just want somebody who can come in and start getting results. And that's what Carlos Queiroz, that's who he is. And we saw it at the World Cup. We had no business beating Panama and drawing with England. Absolutely no business doing that. But he managed to get 4 points in the group stages, qualifiers for the round of 32 in such a limited and short space of time. So for me, it's about getting the winning culture back. When you start winning games and players start, the confidence is growing within the group, then maybe you can think of Stahl. But even the Stahl thing, all the good national teams that play nice football, it's not isolated to their senior national teams. It starts from the roots. Yeah. That's how you institute Stahl in the national team. It's very different from club football. Club football, you can buy players, bring a coach, give him time for him to imbibe his Stahl into the team. But national team football doesn't work like that because your contact hours with the players very limited. You probably meet them like on average of 7 times a year. That's 7 matches. If you are doing 2 training sessions before a game, that is about 14. If you push it, let me just say 16 training sessions a year is not enough for you to get your philosophy and Stahl across, especially when you're talking about attacking football. And attacking football is a huge risk because it tends to leave a lot of spaces in behind. So for you to get the complete understanding on the philosophy, you need a bit more contact time. And that's why the serious countries started at the root. So if you watch Spain's under 17, if you watch the under 19, you watch their senior national team, it's the same style of football that they are playing. And it's Spain's style at the World Cup is not because of De La Fuente. They are little tactical tweaks, but the general style of play or philosophy runs across all their senior national teams, even their women teams, their women's team. So for that conversation of Stahl, we can't just isolate it to the Black Stars or talk about theory regarding the Black Stars and leave their other national teams. It doesn't work like that. If you go and bring a Pep Guardiola to the Black Stars, he's going to struggle to get his philosophy across because there's just not enough contact hours. So for me, you've lost so many games and there's very little belief in the team. The players clearly don't believe it's very difficult. He said it himself when he came in. The mindset is some way. So, and the only way you can get back to believing and is by winning. When you win a number of games, you win competitive games, you get that culture of winning, then you qualify to competitions, then you can start believing that, okay, you can rap shoulders with the best, and that's the only way you can win the ultimate. But for me, Stahl is really a non-issue. Some of our best performances within that Apia SCN time, let me see, from 2006 to 2015, we were not playing nice football. It was just very functional.
7: So so you'll be comfortable, you'll be okay with Coach Carlos coming in and repeating what he did at the World Cup during this?
3: I don't care, as long as he gets me results. I really don't care, because the thing is, I've been around for a while. When I say I've been around for a while, I've followed football for a while, even as a kid. And I remember reading articles in newspapers, reading articles online, back page of newspapers, where Milo was being heavily criticized. And I didn't get it because we were winning games. But the way he's playing is not nice until he reached the final. And everybody goes quiet. So the thing is, I've just grown to understand that results matter more than style. If you are winning games and Carlos goes and will reach an AFCON final for the first time, or probably win the AFCON with one goal project, nobody's going to care whether he... Today we celebrate the 2010 team, forgetting how they played. They were very frustrating to watch, especially at that AFCON. You score one goal, you defend, Olele will make save after save after save after save.
1: Do you remember the Chan tournament too?
3: Yes, it was basically the same thing. And for me, it's hindsight. When the thing passes and you remember, you only remember the result. You don't necessarily remember how it was done. Nobody cares how you play as long as you win. So for me, Carlos, in the past, look, if I look at the last five Black Stars coaches, the little he's done within these few weeks with the Black Stars, that gives me the most confidence that he can come in and at least give us some sustained success. And then after that, when there's more belief and we decide that we want to fix our football, then you can start imbibing the style from the roots. But you can't just come and pick some attacking manager and Black Stars, put him there and think that everything is going to change. It's not going to
7: happen. Well, Ghana has got a game against Ivory Coast, 23rd of September.
1: And Ms. Bao, as I always say.
7: Yeah, just a moment. And that we'll play Gambia on 27th. So this is going to be the first two games. That Tanzania game, I'm not sure where it is placed, which date, but we know we have a game against Tanzania later this month. It's a friendly game. I'm sure it's going to be somewhere after the Gambia game, most likely. So about three games. This is
3: but
7: going
3: they
7: to be
3: are the ones who have announced it.
7: Yeah.
3: JFA hasn't said anything.
7: Yeah, if they've announced it, then they
3: get it's not always that. We saw some people went to, before when the Black Queens were going to play, somebody like that went to, I think it was Morocco, who went to announce that we had a friendly against them. We didn't see anything. The game didn't come up. So me, I'm waiting for JFA.
7: Fair enough. We can wait for JFA, but the Tanzanians have indicated that they have a friendly against Ghana. So, of course, the details will obviously come out as the day unfolds. But Muftar, I wanted to say something.
1: Yeah, I was just saying that I was just adding to what Danny K said, and it's something I've always repeated whenever I have the opportunity. Steve Appiah will tell you that they will not ask who played better. The question is always who won. Whether Carlos Queiroz plays well or he doesn't, what matters is what was the outcome of the game. So, yes, talents would always want to express themselves. But trust me, when Milo took over the Black Stars post Claude Leroy, I remember vividly the kind of conversations that happened. And I also remember the Chan tournament in 2009 when Ghana made the final. I remember the World Cup itself. People were calling him one goal project. But what did we do? We were in the final of AFCON 2015. In fact, we had a very difficult start losing to Cote d'Ivoire, if my memory serves me right. Togo had pulled out because when they were going to Angola for the tournament, the team was attacked, so they had to pull out of the tournament. So Ghana played only Cote d'Ivoire and Burkina Faso in the group stages. Ghana won the second game against Burkina Faso. I remember very well, Andrew Ayew, header in that goal. Then Ghana made it to the next phase, came up against Angola, one goal. Kojo Asamoah, diagonal pass to Asamoah Gyan, then he scores. Ghana is through to the semi-final. Kojo Asamoah corner kick against Nigeria, Asamoah Gyan scores. Ghana is in the final. So it's not about how well you play, but are you able to grind the results? The talents would always want to express themselves, but the coach is looking for results. If you express yourself and we lose, you go to the dressing room and you'll be emotionally distraught. But even if you play well and you don't play well and you win, that's a certain level of joy. So the joy in this country would be up the roof if
6: Ghana were to keep Carlos Carreras and he wins matches for us. But if we keep him, he plays expansive football, he loses. We are the very people who demand for his sack because we will say that he hasn't brought anything to the national team. So but this one, I don't see where it should be a challenge. Me, my only point of departure is that if the leadership of the Football Association believe that an identity didn't matter, then putting together the DNA should have been a non-starter.
7: Well, that's interesting. Maybe we find ourselves in a peculiar situation. For instance, you have an AFCON coming up next year. In fact, what's interesting is that for the next 2 years, we are going to see two AFCON tournaments, 2027, 2028. And you can understand the kind of task that Coach Carlos has been handed now. And I don't think that... Okay, well, if you go to the AFCON, if you qualify to the AFCON next year and you exit from the group stage, of course, he's going to go. There's no doubt about that. But if he goes pretty far, say he makes it to the final, I don't see that...
6: If he makes it to the semi-final, we'll not do him anything.
7: We'll keep him and look forward to the next AFCON, you know. So let's see. I think the FA has reposed some confidence that this man could possibly get us one of these AFCON, either the 2027 AFCON or 2028 AFCON. They have this confidence that this man can get us one of these two AFCONs, and explains why they have so much confidence in him. We just hope that it pays. We hope that the confidence they repose in him pay, because we've seen in the past some coaches that have gotten so much confidence from the FA, and the end of it was just disappointed, really, really disappointed.
6: Goran Stevanovic is an example. AFCON 2012.
7: And well, I didn't even go fast AFCON 2012. I was just looking at last year. Was it this year, sir? This year, May, right?
6: Otuado.
7: I mean, obviously. I was just looking at as far as that. Anyway, but the other interesting development had to do with the dissolution of the National Sports Authority Board. And Muftar, you've also hinted that there are questions about the position of Yao Ampofu-Ankrah as Director General of the National Sports Authority. And in fact, you have hinted that he's likely to be changed. Of course, the Secretary to the President had also given indication that there are going to be some changes within that space, and it sort of falls in line with the prediction you are given. But tell us, what has happened in the National Sports Authority? Of course, it comes on the back of what we saw relative to the stadium, the state of the stadium and all of that. But how is it looking like? Has anything changed?
6: I wish I were in a position to say something has changed.
7: Meaning what?
6: Meaning that the reset has not been able to find its way into the corridors of the NSA.
7: Meaning
6: the facility they inherited from Professor Chumesi and later to Seth Panum, who was acting. I'm not sure anything about that facility has changed. If for any reason it has gotten worse.
7: And the reason it has gotten worse. In fact, I heard Ampofu-Ankrah speak on another platform. I mean, and he alluded to resources. He said, look, Charlie, money no day. There's no money. He says there's no money. That's the point. There's no money. They don't have enough money to do what is required of them.
6: In the space of 4 months, the Accra Sports Stadium alone generated 1.3 million Ghana cedis from 5 separate events. The whole year they generated over 4 million. They retained 66% of that money. That's the Accra Sports Stadium alone. So when you're telling me that there's no money, sometimes, yes, when you make the money, you spend it too. I can understand that there are some expenses. But we need to put the conversation in context. What are your priorities? Government is also advancing money to you for the maintenance of the facilities. This year alone, government dedicated about a little over 3 million to the NSA. Out of about 890,000 was advanced to the NSA. The third quarter, they are expected to receive about 1.9 million from the finance ministry. So when they say there's no money, it has always been the excuse since the days of Welanyo Agra, when he was in charge of the National Sports Authority.
1: And I remember covering Wilanya Agra extensively as Director General of the National Sports Authority. Then came Joe Penge. After Joe Penge, then there was Robert Safo Mensah. From Robert Safo Mensah all the way down to Professor Chumesi. And now, in fact, there was even Numekevo. And now, Yon Pofankra. The tune has always been the same. I can understand that you have lots of expenses to take care of, as in the payment of utility bills.
7: Yeah.
1: They are always humongous. I can understand that the playing surface needs proper maintenance. It costs lots of money for us to be able to maintain it. But you need to also put out your priorities. If we want to put the Accra Sports Stadium in a state where it is in a position to be able to host CAF and FIFA competitions, where should we be directing our resources? If the NSA is able to generate 1.3 million from five separate events,
3: it's not sustainable. It's not like every year there are guaranteed. Five events, they are guaranteed. You are probably mentioning the most lucrative period you've had in the past 4 or 5 years and using it as a generalization. But that's not, it's a loss making venture. The amount of money they spend on electricity alone every month. How many events happened this month? Last month, August, at the Accra Sports Stadium. How many mainstream events happened there? Nothing. But yes, they will pay electricity bills, which is average of like 70-80K a month. So we can't go back and say they've had 4 or 5 events. Those events don't happen every year. Those events don't happen every month for you to use it as calculation. It's like you've gone to hit some gig that has given you some 20,000 Ghana. Then now you use that 20,000 Ghana as your budget for the next 4 years. It's not a guarantee that gig will come every year. It will come every month. So you don't.
7: But at least we've come to know that there are some events. Except that some of these events. No,
1: so just a moment.
7: And the latter part of it.
1: No, just a moment. The events generating 1.3 million was just an example I was citing of how they generate money. Most of those offices within the Accra Sports Stadium are given out for rent. Right? That is also another source of money. Right? Tego's Kitchen, where Tego was. In fact, now Accra, Tego is no longer there. I understand they've given it to you. Some other people to go. So the stadium, in fact, there are multiplicity of events that are happening. People rent the tennis court often to do stuff. It's not as if, so we only use the Christmas window to look at it as the only period they generate money. Almost every now and then, people are renting out facilities at the Accra Sports Stadium to use them. Just the same way we rent Legon Stadium for events almost every single weekend.
7: But bottom line, if you look at the events that, or even the rental services that the stadium is often used for, the revenue it generates.
1: That is...
7: Because I look at that budget,
1: is a conversation that can be had.
7: Yeah, because sometimes but I look at is, the budget that is put together to renovate the stadium. And it runs in millions of cities. Even just the renovation that is about to take place.
1: You know one thing?
7: It's in excess of 5 million.
1: You know one thing? Well, I don't know if it was Noah Adams or Felix Womack, who's an example of the number of times this very facility has undergone maintenance. What? Multiple times, almost every single year, we are closing down the facility for maintenance. We are closing down the facility for maintenance. And in fact, humongous amount of money is pumped into the maintenance of the Accra Sports, almost every single...
7: But that is normal with any facility. Maintenance is a regular part of any facility. Here at Multimedia, we do maintenance all the time. So I don't think it should be out of place here that the stadium is closed for maintenance. Maybe it's sometimes... the time it happens, because why wait for the season to start and you say you're going to do maintenance? There was a period when there were no games, so you could have closed this and do maintenance. And the whole publicity around it, yeah, we are closing it. That is questionable. But I think maintenance is a regular part of any facilities
1: and I'm saying,
7: management.
1: I'm saying it is
6: not in dispute that you should maintain the facility. But we're always admonishing that we have maintaining the facility is the best way to be able to get it in a good shape to be able to host CAF and FIFA events.
7: Yeah.
6: No one is against maintenance. But we are talking about how, for instance, what was how the 28 million was used to do what? I had the contracts. I think if I go on my email, most of the contracts that they issued to companies to do the maintenance of the facilities from here. And in fact,

0: So, and Black Stars, how many times do they play in a year? So let's not even use Black Stars, because if I'm using Wembley, I'm not using when England is playing there.
1: Mm.
0: So every week, Ghana Premier League clubs bring nothing. So you are not getting anything from Ghana Premier League clubs. The Division 1, they don't bring anything, basically. So Saturday, Sunday, you are not getting anything. By the end of the month, you have to pay your 80,000 Ghana Cedi electricity bill. You have to pay your 50,000 Ghana Cedi water bill. That's just for the two. Then you ask me why there's no internet at the stadium. They can't afford it. Then you go and hit. Joe Metal comes and he says he's giving you 100,000. The general public hears 100,000. Hey, that is money. But if Joe Metal brings you that 100,000, are you going to now skip paying your electricity bill, which is 80K, or you are going to put it in maintaining washroom? What will you do? Would you rather a clean washroom or a stadium that doesn't have light?
2: No, obviously.
0: You will pay for the light.
2: Yeah.
0: And then when there's a major event, you see the maintenance of the washroom to the person who is coming to rent. It's the smartest thing to do. The thing is, you see, we tackle issues like they are isolated. Everything is connected. It's a sports stadium. And our sports economy is a loss-making venture. Nothing is working here, and we are not serious about sports. So if you treat it like it's nothing, every other serious country, let me use it this way, it's ticket sales that is generating. Why is the ticket sale generating? Because people are interested in the product. Why are they interested in the product? Because the product is quality, so they will pay money and go and watch it. Your football is not working. Your boxing is on way. Your sports, everything is bazaar. But when it's time to blame the maintenance of the person supposed to maintain the thing, you know how to talk. That's what I mean, the leaders are not serious. Because if you attach a certain level of seriousness into fixing the sports in general and making it very attractive, it will flow. When Ghana was going to face Nigeria in the World Cup qualifier 2022, they didn't have to beg people to go to the stadium. No, it was the first time since when that the Black Stars were going to play in Baba Yara, and it was against Nigeria. And the Black Stars, they are stars. Kudus is there. He's playing in Premier League. Quality. Jordan Ayew is there. Thomas Partey is there. Semenyo is there. Stars. So the Obayomis go and watch. Now imagine if we had stars. When I say stars, I'm talking about ability-wise. Players who, remember 2002 World Cup qualifying, where Achu did this brilliant story, where Hearts of Oak used their, Joseph Tufgefu used his.
3: Yeah, yeah.
0: Then times, Steven Odro dems and things for, Michael Asante dems for Kotoko. When you watch them play, it's not even about watching them play. When they are tested, as in when you take them out of Ghana Premier, you go and put them in CAF Interclub competition, they are running, rubbing shoulders with the best, if not the best. So that was quality. So if I'm going to pay 15 Ghana Cedis or 50 Ghana Cedis to go to the stadium to watch, I know that first of all, the players are quality. I don't know the scoreline of the game at the end of the game. It's going to be a proper competitive game. So it is worth.
3: The pitch too is good.
0: The pitch is good. Well organized. Everything is properly well organized. But these days, we've left elite everything. Like, why do you think everything is on a decline? Because everything is connected. The quality of boxing, football, athletics, it's all our outlook on sports and how we view sports and how we treat sports.
1: Yeah.
0: So if all of a sudden, nothing is worth the while of the consumer, nobody will pay money to go and watch. And if nobody is paying money to go and watch, the stadium will suffer because the stadium handlers cannot generate money to maintain it. And what will happen is that now government will always have to pick money and pump with no guarantee that they'll get the money back. So it's just a charity. They'll pick 10 million, throw it there. And it's not like I'm holding brief for government, because they are the ones supposed to provide the policies for the sports to work. So you think you've left the thing that you don't care, but you are essentially spending even more money to maintain. Now, they say they want to. If you pull down a Accra Sports Stadium and you build a new one, nothing is going to change if the sports is going to be like this. Because we've seen Legon.
1: The new one will still be there. Nobody will go.
0: Nobody will go. We've seen Botiman.
1: Yeah.
0: So nobody is paying. When you go and cover events, the table tennis events they did, the badminton events, can they sell tickets? They don't sell because nobody will come. Africa Games. They did go. Before you realize, there were free buses taking people to go. How much money did you even generate from ticket sales? The

0: game we went to what, the under 20 final, the Blacks star, satellite final. The stadium was full, but they didn't sell tickets. That's crazy because nobody's interested. Like, nobody will buy tickets. If I have to pay money to go and go, I won't go. But if there was a high level of quality, high level quality, imagine how much people will pay. Now people are paying December. Look at how much the average Ghanaian, some person, they don't even get job safe. Look at how much the students save all year just to go and watch Sarkodie and watch this thing. Do you know why? Because Blacko, Sarkodie, Shatter, Stoneboy, quality music, quality. They know that when they go there, pure entertainment, they'll be fully entertained. It's worthwhile.
1: Yeah.
0: So the money for entertainment is there. And you see, the thing is, outside, football is part of the entertainment industry.
1: It is.
0: It is. So, reposition yourself well. If you can provide the, if you can guarantee the consumer quality, they will pay money because the money is there. We see, Miss, if I go, I finish. Miss, I really like go ourself. I want to pay money. Four nights in a row, I was out. But at the end of the day, it is a memory and an experience that I will never regret because it was worth my while. You Bera boys performing in front of you, Shatawale came performing in front of me. The video, OBU. Look. Quality.
1: Yeah.
0: If you can guarantee quality, people will spend money and come. And everything is connected. Don't think that something is isolated. And this one, NSA is incompetent. Then you go here, this person is incompetent. That if this person does his work and this one doesn't do his work, it will still suffer.
1: Yeah.
0: Because everything is connected. It all goes back to the government and policy.
1: Yeah, and you see, and one of the things I've always said, Muftau, is this, that the very fact that we've reduced the National Sports Authority to the management of stadia, for me, that is probably one of our big problems. The person there,
2: they have it. If you read the Sports Act, their job is bigger than that.
1: You see, that
2: it has been narrowed.
1: That's the point. For me, that's a major problem, and it's not been narrowed maybe because of media narratives. It's the people there who have narrowed it to that point. They've made it that, look, I am a successful DG for the NSA. When the field is green and looking lush, then I'm doing my work.
2: Yes.
1: When the stadium, there's light in the stadium, I'm doing my work. When the floodlight is working or the scoreboard is working, then I'm doing my work. And unfortunately, that is an unfortunate narrowing of the role of the NSA, because you are the National Sports Authority Director General. National Sports, you are not the Director General for National Stadium Authority. It's National Sports Authority. Mm-hmm. And like Daniel says, if the Director General of the National Sports Authority, of the board, or the individuals are not worried that people are not going to the stadium, the Ghana Premier League is going to start this weekend. You see, it starts on Saturday all the way to the weekend. If the National Sports Authority is not bothered that people are not trooping to the stadium, they are not bothered by that, and their concern is limited to the state of the stadium, then there is a problem. Like
2: they will tell you the responsibility of the FA.
1: And unfortunately, look, you need to be interested.
2: Meanwhile, the FA is supposed to be under them. Because the NSA is responsible for all
1: federations
2: in the country.
1: You should be concerned. You should be having, even before the league starts, you should be having a serious conversation about why people are not going to the stadium. What can we do to get people to the stadium? Because like he said, it's connected. If people come to the stadium, you get more revenue, you get to maintain the stadium, you get to keep them in the very best of state. But you're not concerned. You're just interested in the stadium being available. And the stadium is going to be ready for Kotoko game. No, it is not enough.
0: It's not even the stadium, the pitch.
1: The pitch is going to be ready for Kotoko game. We are looking to make sure that it will be ready for Kotoko next game. No, and if you limit yourself,
2: they'll go and lock some washrooms.
1: If you limit yourself to that, then unfortunately, you probably haven't fully appreciated the scope of your work.
2: I appreciate the fact that you've broadened the conversation, and I like the angle too that the K came from about the fact that it's interconnected. My point of departure only is the fact that you look at where your priorities are. Every single institution has got its priorities. Every single organization determines what percentage goes into which sector. There's a reason why every single minister is accused of being a Black Stars minister. Because a chunk of the resources are pumped into the national team. Not just even football, because the other national teams, like Dana Crantin's friends who are playing this weekend,
0: playing
2: they don't get anything.
0: 4 p.m. against Ecuador.
2: They don't get anything. But the key decision makers know that when we pump a chunk of our resources into the Black Stars, there's a certain level of national following for the Black Stars. When the senior national team wins, The joy cast across the length and breadth of this country, and that cannot be quantified in monetary terms. So there is value in channeling the resources into the Black Stars. So as an institution, National Sports Authority, what is that specific thing you look at and think that when we channel a chunk of the resources we are able to generate, it puts us in a position to be able to organize events or host events that are of a certain level.
3: Mm.
2: So, for instance, as you mentioned, they consider themselves or narrow themselves to maintaining facilities and putting them in shape to be able to host events. But, in fact, if you read the Sports Act, it is their responsibility to even generate revenue plus support all national federations to be able to go out and represent the country. Plus, get, what do we call it, donations, sponsorship, and all that. So let's say, for instance, I decide to go and donate part of my money to let's say, any federation. The onus is on that federation to go and account it to the National Sports Authority. It is in the Sports Act, Act 934.
3: Yeah.
2: And I'm sure the people who are running the National Sports Authority are very much aware of this. But are they worried that a new Premier League is starting and once again, there's a likelihood that we are going to play football matches in the empty stadia? If the matches are in empty stadia, how are they going to get the money? As Andre cited example, in other jurisdictions, they make their money through the gates, through tickets.
3: Yep.
2: Here, how much do we make through tickets? We don't. It's nothing.
3: It's nothing.
2: And the thing is that they are supposed to share revenue they make with the clubs. The clubs will take care of our security and other things, how much you make, give us a percentage, so we used to maintain the facility. But how much at all can the clubs make? Apart from a Kotoko and a house game, and even that.
0: Charlie, some games are making 867 Ghana cedis. 867 Ghana cedis week. And if you strike the average across Sports Stadium, if you let me even push it safe, 1,002 Ghana a week. Ticket sales, 1,002 Ghana cedis a week. Ghana Premier League match. Me, left to me alone, the club, the league now, nah, is not a serious league. You go and play it in your backyard and leave across Sports Stadium and the major stadiums for serious things. Because at this point, you are playing there, you can't pay for maintenance. You see, this is a thing, though. West Ham are using the Olympic Stadium.
3: Yeah.
0: West Ham are the ones paying for maintenance for everything. But when the government wants to use the stadium, they can come and use the thing. And they are guaranteed that the thing will be in top-notch condition.
3: Yeah.
0: When they are playing FA Cup final, who do you think handles this thing? When the FA pays for the use of Wembley for FA Cup final or whichever final, they are the ones handling it. But all the other, when Taylor Swift goes to do concerts and things, you know, all these other small things, these hospitality things, you know, then Wembley will use it to sort. But the point is, they don't even need, it's not like they need the football. Rugby is using it because the rugby is working. People are paying for the thing. And if they say they'll do cricket, people will pay for the thing. Because across board, all the sporting disciplines have quality and they have their own following. See, they did some events be at Bukum. It wasn't this major fight. The thing started like 2 a.m. The thing started like 2 a.m.
3: Yeah.
0: But people were there. As for Sheriff's one, was a major one. I'm saying this one, it was from boxing. You see, the ones they use the AI to do this thing, you know? The flyer.
3: Yeah.
0: Then plenty of people's faces are on the thing. Yeah. One of those things. 2 a.m. People were there. You go check her. It's free gate. But the thing is, if the boxers who were boxing there had been given the proper training, if the people were seeing them doing well at Commonwealth Games, doing well at Olympic Games, and that same guy is coming to box on a Friday night, you think people will not pay to go and watch?
3: Mm.
0: Of course we'll pay and go and watch.
3: I mean, just look at the recent one that was held at the University of Ghana by even people Sharaf paid. Himself. What's the guy's name, sir? What's his name?
0: The American guy. No?
3: No, the local guys.
0: The local guy, they use. Yeah. I think it was a guy who faced. Yeah. I forget.
3: Freezy McBones.
2: Freezy McBones fight and all that.
3: Yeah. What's and the other guy? It was a big sellout. It was a bill sellout.
2: There's something the University of Ghana has done. You know, some of the facilities inside the stadium.
3: Mm.
2: What they've done is that they've engaged some corporate organizations. And those corporate organizations are responsible. You know that I know one of the costs is that they put a wire mesh on it.
3: Mm.
2: It was done by an organization. And they have an agreement with that company. As and when we need it, you give it to us to use it.
3: Mm-hmm.
2: But the agreement with the company is that, let's say, within a certain period, say 5 years, 10 years, and all that, you have access to the facility because you have. So it means that the amount would have charged you as rent, that is what you've used to fix the facility for us.
3: Yeah, yeah.
2: These things happen all over the world. In fact, I've just opened the sports app we're talking about. One of the things the National Sports Authority must do is to promote and encourage the organization and development of and mass participation in sports.
3: Mm.
2: It's a responsibility of the National Sports Authority. Increase participation and improve performance in sports.
3: Mm-hmm.
2: And also to encourage the private sector to contribute to the funding, development, and promotion of sports. But as Danike said, government would throw money at them. If you were to ask them how much they've been able to go out of their comfort zone to generate money from corporate Ghana, it's questionable.
3: What basis are you going to?
0: What's the point? The product is small quality. NSA shouldn't go anywhere. If I was a corporate, I'll sack them. What are you telling me? If I was a corporate, I'll sack them. Why should I put my money in your football?
1: Why will Man Electrical?
0: Let's be serious.
1: Give anybody money.
0: Will you give money to
2: give Man Electrical a reason to put money in there and I'll put it in.
0: Exactly. So the reason is not there. So you can't tell NSA that they should go. They should go and do what? I'll sack you from my office.
2: It is part of their responsibility.
1: The corporate entities, they are serious people. You can't come to them and say, hey, I need money, and they will carry on and give you.
0: You see, the primary source of funding, we've left the thing for it to rot.
3: Mm.
0: Then now you are forcing them to think outside the box every year. Why won't you fix the product? Why won't you fix it?
3: Because
0: the team alone you are throwing at the clubs, no. Close the league for 3 years and go and use it to build grassroots football and let's start all over. What is that? 18 million every year you are giving them. Where is the are we seeing the fruits?
3: Yeah.
0: You're not seeing anything.
3: The
0: match is on TV. Nobody's watching.
3: That leads us to the Ghana Premier League, which is starting this weekend. And Daniel is talking about 18 million because before the league starts, which is going to start tomorrow, before it starts, every single club in the Ghana Premier League has received 1 million Ghana cedis. And that 1 million Ghana cedis, we know authoritatively, is a support that government is giving, is offering the clubs. You know, offering the Ghana Premier League to be able to take off. That is a support that the government is giving. And every single club in the Ghana Premier League, that's 18 clubs in the Ghana Premier League, 1 million cedis each. And what that means is that every one of them, so 18 clubs, so that's 18 million cedis. Last season, they got 18 million cedis. This year, they're also getting 18 million cedis. And the minister made a very profound point that, look, he wants to see what they did with 18 million cedis last season before they get
2: he hasn't received the data and he's willing to give us another 18 million.
3: Yeah, and at the moment, we know that you're going to get 1 million.
2: The part is simple. If I give you, Musbao, 1 million cedis and you're not able to give me an empirical evidence of what you use that 1 million cedis for, backed by data, why should I be willing to give another 18 million? And I'm not coming to tell you that the next man I'm going to give to you, I want you to tell me what you use the money for.
0: And that 1 million safe loan. What can the clubs do, crowd, that would be revolutionary with that 1 million?
3: Mm.
0: The way our current football is structured, can they do? Charlie, close down the team and let's fix the team and start afresh. See, we are joking. Why is it that on a Saturday afternoon? This thing I was thinking about it last weekend. I don't understand. Why is it that on a Saturday afternoon, if Nottingham Forest is facing Aston Villa and the match is boring for me, I don't like. Charlie, I can go and watch Kaizer Chiefs. I can sit and watch Kaizer Chiefs 90 minutes. Yeah. I can watch Orlando Pirates 90 minutes. The ball, because the level of football they are playing there, when I see Bafana, I see Afco, it's the same thing. It's the same thing. Proper coaching, the production, everything is nice. The players are quality. Quality ballers. They can carry those boys and use them to go and play World Cup. They carry that team and go and use them to play World Cup. That's quality. And I think I'm like, there used to be a time Ghana was like this. There used to be a time that Sami Kufuor made a mistake first match. Sheila Iliasu came.
2: Slotted in.
0: You will not even know that this guy was playing in this team.
2: He was playing Kotoko.
0: These were ballers who. Massa, you didn't need to leave the shores of this country to be a top star. To rub shoulders with the best in the continent. So why have we sat down for the thing to rot? Then we are sitting there, then they'll come and do a PR test. 18 million. And then they'll come and, you want to guilt trip me into telling people to watch Ghana team? He said, I don't watch. So why should I go and tell somebody to watch? It's a, see, football
2: they
0: is football.
2: They will tell it is your responsibility.
0: I can watch Portuguese league. I can watch Brazilian league. I can watch Mexican league. I can watch South African league. I can watch Moroccan league. I can even Tanzania safe when they are doing their big derby, you know, a young guy in this
3: Simba.
0: I watch because it's proper top quality.
2: And the atmosphere is
0: so why should
2: incredible.
0: I force myself? You say you hype democracy, that you make us hype the thing like this, man. Then the game starts. And look at that thing. That look
2: pitch.
0: At that thing. That so pitch. Let me ask you a question, Zach. I know we are wrapping up. Let me ask you a question. We saw Benjamin Asare at the World Cup.
3: Yeah.
0: The people who didn't know who he was. Let's say some random English guy be. Oh, your goalkeeper is good. Your goalkeeper is good. And then he wants to monitor. And he hears that, the guy's club is playing. Let me see how the guy even looks like at club level. And then thankfully he finds the link because the game was streaming on Parliament's this thing. And then he watches it. And he sees this thing.
2: You've just poured the brand of
0: you know
2: Asare clean sheet.
3: No, we'll get
0: we
3: him.
0: We are not serious. We are not serious.
3: We'll get him GH Comms of his performance at the World Cup because this one won't count.
0: We are not serious.
3: But you see, I need to say this also that look, and in talking about the Ghana Premier League, I have to say this. And throughout the week, I've been having conversations with my guys and I've been telling them, look, I just don't get it why this is the situation. The Ghana Premier League starting tomorrow. And this is not the first time. In fact, when the minister was at the Congress, he told them that, look, do not limit your marketing or promotion of a Ghana Premier League games to just a fly on Facebook or Twitter. And it is what has happened, and it is what is happening. The league is starting, and how many of you know that the league is starting?
2: Ms. Bao.
3: Where is the publicity? Where is the marketing?
0: Zach, I said
3: where
0: that is thing. It? It's a non-starter.
3: Where is it?
0: It's a non-starter.
3: This is the number
0: product
3: one product.
0: Good. If you put it in my face, Ms. I won't.
3: Where is it?
2: Ms. Bao.
3: Where are the engagements?
2: Ms. Bao, just a brief one. The Football Association, from where they sit, they have a product good enough that they don't need to market.
0: You joking.
2: If they saw it as a product well marketing, what stops the FA from putting together resources and deliberately advertising the product across platforms?
0: Because they know it's
2: country.
0: A waste of time.
3: Hmm.
0: They know that
2: because
0: no,
2: you need to create
0: money,
2: awareness.
0: You don't need. They know. Look,
2: Ms. Bao, if anyone were to fly in from anywhere in the country into Ghana at the airport,
3: yeah,
2: do we have any single thing suggesting that there's a Premier League starting this weekend?
3: I mean, even if the person...
2: If you are in town, is there anything suggesting there's anything...
3: There's absolutely nothing. Accra Atufo is playing Brecon United, Brecon Chelsea at the University of Ghana Stadium. Sunday.
2: Kotoko is playing the BB.
3: Look at Accra. Look at it. What about the capital shows that, Asafuka, I've got a game. Oh, the league is starting. Look at your screen.
2: You and I were in the U.S. Anytime there was a match, we get a screen announcing that, match day coming. So we can't even do all of these things.
3: We are not making enough effort. And you are surprised why nobody is standing up.
0: It's okay. No, say, I need to say this thing. You see?
2: It is inside your heart.
0: With a joke because, let me tell you something. If you don't, you are like Ronaldo. You are you are like Ronaldo. If you don't take alcohol, and you watch 10,000 billion alcohol adverts, will it force you to drink alcohol?
2: No.
0: Masa, see, if somebody just doesn't have interest in something because the thing is poor quality, there's no amount of adverts that you put there that a person watch.
3: Yeah, there will still be some level of curiosity.
0: There will be some level of curiosity.
2: My point of departure in this is not even about whether it is poor quality or something, but it's about the perception created around the competition that whatever resource that are chalked, they are manipulated resource.
0: What perception?
2: There's no trust in the product.
3: Well, we need to wrap it up now and bring you. My colleague Sami.
0: Charlie, we need to be serious.
3: Yeah.
4: Do you remember the deal that they had with BetPower?
2: Yes.
3: Can you check his microphone for him?
0: He gave them. It's on.
3: Mm.
0: BetPower gave them how much for publicity? Gave them close to $2 million, if I'm not mistaken. But these same people came on. Especially, Odrosafo came on as a part to defend it. There was no publicity, nothing. But they've taken the $2 million, and there was no single billboard.
5: You are joking. You, Zach, you know. You and I know that Phobia has a match this Sunday. You know.
3: Yeah.
5: You don't need advert to tell you. You know. In all honesty, Sunday, what's the time? What time is the game?
2: 3 p.m.
3: Is that 3 p.m.?
2: Yeah.
5: Sunday, what other game is showing at 3 p.m.? 3:30 p.m.
3: It's Chelsea, Arsenal.
5: You and Arsenal, will you watch the Arsenal?
3: Well, I'll be on radio.
5: There's TV here. There's TV here.
3: But I'll be working.
5: There's TV here.
3: Yeah.
5: There's TV here.
2: The TV here, which one will be
5: monitoring? There's TV here, which one
2: will be. In fact, we'll pick commentary.
3: There are two TVs.
2: We'll pick commentary of Chelsea versus Arsenal.
3: There are three TVs here.
5: See, as for the promotion and then the marketing, I think
3: we've got to go, guys.
5: It's a big minus on the FA, and I think what the minister said at the Congress grounds, I think he was spot on.
3: And they haven't changed.
5: That is what Daniel is asking. They've given you 1 million. You've not done anything, and I'm giving you another one.
3: Yeah,
5: you need to show me what you used the earlier one for before I can give you. I mean, a new one, but I mean, it's not showing me anything. I'll give you another one.
3: I mean, for us, we'll do our part. Look, we'll do our part.
2: We will no longer do our part.
3: Oh, but we'll do our part. This morning, we spent almost about 5 to 6 minutes doing stories on Ghana Premier League on the AM Sports Show.
2: This evening, that's true. On Prime,
3: we'll do stories.
2: Because it'll be content.
3: We'll do our part. You know, we'll do our part. But guys, you've got to step up. Anyway, thank you very much once again. Betano, Chelsea versus Arsenal, big game happening today. Liverpool, Ipswich Town is in action. And there's so many games, even the Spanish League and all over the place. So make sure you register Betano. Betano, big odds, enlightening fast payout, okay? And also, at the car park, Kokomemele, the back-to-school fair is underway. It's on till 8 p.m. tonight. So when you close from work at 5 p.m., just pass through here. Come. Mombeto, Nyamano. Buksunu, Mombeto. There's really nice school bags and all of that. So come and get all the things you need for your wards to make it to school. Will he be there tomorrow too from 8 to 8 p.m.? 8 a.m. to 8 p.m. So if you don't make it today, you can come tomorrow. Come with the children. There's some kebab there. From here, Muftaz promises that you saw some kebab. So make sure you be there. You are there tomorrow. And let's have some real, real fun. All right, guys. Thank you so much for being part of it. And we will be back, God willing, next week. But as I mentioned, we are going to be on at 3:30 on Sunday. And on Sports Link tomorrow, we'll be on also. So thank you very much for being part of it. And all the best.

0: as Moscow's ready to step up its strikes before possible talks with US mediators at the weekend.
1: At least 122 people are reported to have been killed in a new round of intense fighting between Saudi-backed government forces and Houthis in Yemen. The clashes erupted when the Houthis launched a ground assault on Thursday to try to take control of coastal territory bordering the Bab al-Mandeb Strait in the Red Sea. The Iranian-backed Houthis have been attacking Saudi ships using the waterway as an alternative to the Strait of Hormuz. The UN General Assembly will vote later on a resolution calling for the traditional world map to be replaced with one that more accurately reflects the size of Africa. The campaign is backed by all the continent's UN member states. More details from our Africa correspondent Thomas Mukhwana.
2: Campaigners argue that the widely used Mercator projection makes countries near the equator seem smaller than they are, with countries nearer the poles are getting larger. It means on standard maps, Africa appears similar in size to Greenland, even though it is 14 times larger. Today's vote follows an online campaign for a new standard map, which the resolution says will accurately represent the sizes of all continents, particularly Africa. The resolution states that the Mercator map minimizes the socio-economic realities, infrastructure needs, development potential and prosperity in southern regions.
1: Rescue crews in Nepal have freed two workers from a blocked hydropower tunnel 9 days after they were trapped by debris from flash floods that devastated an area on the border with Tibet. Efforts are continuing to find the estimated 40 people thought to be trapped in the tunnel. Hira Shobna is the wife of one of the rescued men.
3: He didn't recognize me. He only said things like, "What happened to me?" and "Where am I?" and didn't say anything else. He's currently in intensive care. He asked for water, so I gave him some. Now he has recognized me and nodded his head. He has an injury to his leg and hasn't been able to speak that much. His body has turned yellow because he wasn't getting enough oxygen.
1: You're listening to the latest world news from the BBC. A court in the Philippines has ordered the arrest of the Vice President, Sara Duterte. She's accused of making death threats against President Marcos, his wife, and a third person. Ms. Duterte, the daughter of former President Rodrigo Duterte, is already being tried in the Senate after being impeached on similar charges. She denies making the alleged threats. Diesel prices in the US have hit a record high, rising to an average of nearly $6 a gallon. Fuel prices have soared since the US and Israel began their war against Iran 6 months ago, disrupting global supplies. Analysts predict higher living costs for Americans will put pressure on President Trump's Republican Party ahead of November's midterm elections. A top European Union official has cancelled her visit to Serbia over plans to celebrate the life of the late war criminal Ratko Mladic. The convicted war criminal died last week. His body was then flown to Belgrade, where it was greeted by the Serbian Justice Minister and an honour guard of soldiers. Marta Kos, who is the Commissioner for Enlargement at the EU, said that glorifying Mladic was incompatible with EU values. The two-time US Open champion Naomi Osaka has called for tennis spectators to respect the sport's etiquette after her first-round match was disrupted by spectators noisily filming themselves.
4: Okay, guys, we're back. Did you miss us? Because we missed you.
1: Organisers have invited a record number of social media influencers to this year's tournament in an attempt to attract new audiences. Osaka said it's common courtesy for people to read up on the sport.
5: I mean, I feel like it could be a good thing for people to make the sport of tennis popular to their specific audience, but I think it has to be managed a lot better, especially in the situation like my first round match.
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0: here with us, Faisal. Good to see you.
1: Hi, good to see you.
0: Thanks for coming to our marketplace today.
1: In fact, I'm happy because I'm seeing people buying and they're using mobile money digitally.
0: Absolutely. So I am sure all the vendors here have Momo ready for our visitors here.
1: Sure, they have. Those who don't have, I'm sure they are ready. You can reach out.
0: Yes. If you are a shop here, an exhibitor here, you don't have Momo, you need to talk to Faisal now. Because everybody coming to buy is using Momo Sharp. The Momo eats to you right away. But anyway, thanks a lot for coming by. Let's talk about the Momo FinTech Lab. Tell us, why is Mobile Money FinTech Limited rolling this out now?
1: Okay, so as a business, we believe in pushing the financial inclusion agenda, and we see this as an opportunity to allow young entrepreneurs, students, innovators to also come on board to share their ideas. If you have a new product you are thinking about, you've developed something new, you want to scale it, or you have just, even if it's a prototype, we are ready to allow you to come to join us through the Momo FinTech Lab so that we can grow it together. We are not also just doing this by ourselves. We are doing this with other stakeholders within the industry. Our regulator is solidly behind us. We also have other financial institutions and other fintechs that are also supporting this agenda. So we are just saying that Momo is opening up their doors for young innovators, people into the tech industry, to also come on board, share their ideas so that we help scale it together.
0: Are the applications open and who can take part in this program?
1: So the application was open on the 12th of August.
0: Okay.
1: So it's like 3 weeks now.
0: Yeah.
1: And it's going to continue to the end of September. It's free application.
0: Oh, there's no cost to it?
1: No, it's free. So what you need is very simple. You just have to have a smartphone, and then you should have a Momo app. So the Momo app is the blue and yellow app. Once you have that app, you can access it, launch the app. On the landing page, you'll find the Momo FinTech Live banner.
0: Okay.
1: And then you just go in there and do it. You can do it as an individual, apply as an individual, or if you're a team who have also developed an idea that solves our financial problems today, mm-hmm. you can also apply.
0: And what kind of ideas or fintech ideas are you looking at? What kind of ideas are you expecting the applicants to bring forward?
1: Okay, so these ideas should either be a new ideas around financial solutions. So be it a payment problem you've identified that you want us to solve, you can also come in with us. Or you also think of a fraud risk-related solution, you can also come to us, share that with us, and then we'll be ready to help scale it once it goes through the review system that we put together.
0: Is it only open to ideas that have seen the light of day already or early? You know, I'm probably conceptualizing something, the concept paper is there and all of that. Are you looking at that as well?
1: Yeah, sure. I mean, what we are saying is that it should be an idea that solves our day-to-day financial problems. So once it's a solution that's going to do that, whether it is new or it's a prototype or even an existing one that you want to scale up, we are also open for you to apply so that together we'll go through the screening and then support you do that.
0: How are you going to assess these ideas?
1: Okay, so we have put together resource personnel from the fintech industry, from the financial institutions who are going to review this. And based on the assessment, we're going to select people who qualify to go through a hackathon. So we are going to create that for them to be able to we'll nurse them, we'll support them, create that into a proper scalable solution that we can solve our day-to-day financial problem.
0: No, that's pretty interesting. And there are prizes to it as well.
1: Oh, sure. I mean, of course, once we are bringing people to compete to show ideas, we need to also say thank you to them and then also support them beyond just the prizes, create a platform for them to be able to develop, connect to other stakeholders. So we have prizes for our winners, for all the participants. Once you get through to the final stage, you also have something to go home with. But the top three will have special prizes. And these prizes include a 30,000 CDs for the third place.
0: Oh, nice.
1: So you go home with a 30,000 CDs plus a laptop, a tablet, and then a smartphone.
0: Oh, beautiful.
1: Yes, that's for the third place. For the second place, you are also going home with a 50,000 Ghana cedis, a laptop, a smartphone, and a tablet. Mm. And the overall winner, be it an individual or a team, will go home with 100,000 Ghana cedis, a laptop, a smartphone, and a tablet as well.
0: And I'm sure beyond that, access to a lot of opportunities for these ideas to be harnessed, isn't it?
1: Yeah, I mean, for us, we are just not looking at the rewards. We are looking at the platform we are creating for the young ones, the entrepreneurs, the innovators. We want to create that exposure where they can connect with industry players. They can connect with financial institutions. These ideas can be adopted by any other industry player, and then we all scale it together. So for us, we look beyond just the price, and we are going to look at how we can help individuals harness those ideas and then develop it to solve our financial problems.
0: Right. I'm sure somebody listening has already started application process.
1: Sure.
0: But if applicants run into any issue while applying, how can they get help?
1: Okay, so we are open in terms of our platforms. You can use our social media platforms to reach out to us. You can also connect to us through our service centers. You can also use our helplines or send us an email. We are more than ready to support you.
0: Well, so the innovators out there, the startups listening in, it's a good time to be a part of the Momo FinTech Lab. Faisal and the team are waiting for those brilliant ideas. You stand a chance of winning some good prizes and, more importantly, scaling up your business or making sure the idea sees the light of day. Yeah, this is really great. I'm excited about it. What message would you leave with us for the innovators who are listening?
1: Okay, so what I just want to encourage our young innovators, our students, the Ghanaians in general, is to take advantage of this opportunity. The business has opened up a room for you to participate in the our ideation stage so that we can develop product that you've been thinking about that will solve a financial problem somewhere. Mm. Feel free, just share it with us. We have people who will help you ship it so that it can be a better product out there. Imagine tomorrow you go out there, people are using Momo, and the solution they are subscribing to is a solution that you have developed.
0: Yeah.
1: I'm sure you'll be proud of yourself.
0: Absolutely.
1: And of course, that is the platform we want to create for you. And then also, for those who also want to have networks, this is also another platform, because there's going to be experts whom you'll be engaging, so it creates a room for you to learn and then also share ideas with other participants so that you can scale better.
0: That's right. What do you have for customers around this period as well?
1: Okay, so before I go into that, let me thank our regulator, our partners who are supporting this agenda. Bank of Ghana is supporting us. We also have our financial institutions. We have our fintech partners, the likes of Habitel, Nsanu, and the others who are also supporting this. So we are working together to make sure this happens. So please don't be left out. Just go onto your app right now and then look for Fintech Lab banner. Click on it. Immediately you click on that, you go through the application process, and you can submit your wonderful idea for us to support you. From the business side, we are also looking at doing something for our customers from Tuesday.
0: Okay.
1: We have a wonderful product we are launching. We call it Momo Hour.
0: Momo Hour. Okay.
1: So Momo Hour simply means that we are creating an hour where you can use your mobile money using the app to do transactions and enjoy goodies. In fact, we are ready to give out as high as 5,000 Ghana cedis.
0: Wow.
1: For that period. So just look out for the message.
0: Uh-huh.
1: There's going to be announcement. There's going to be communication. From Tuesday all the way through to the end of the year, there's going to be a designated hour.
0: Okay.
1: Where you just have to use your Momo app to do transaction. So if you don't have a Momo app, please go on to Play Store and App Store and download it now. And then make sure that once you have been notified, just go onto the app, do your transaction, buy airtime, and then you can enjoy instant goodies.
0: Wow.
1: In fact, we are paying the rewards instantly.
0: Instantly?
1: Instantly. So this one is not like, oh, you'll be called and then somebody will call you with some number.
0: Yeah, yeah.
1: No, this one, once you do the transaction during that hour, using your app, you stand the chance of getting some goodies from Momo.
0: I need to know that hour. I can't wait for that hour, the Momo hour.
1: Sure.
0: Faisal, thank you. Thank you so much. Great
1: thank
0: hanging out with you. Thanks for coming to share this with us. And we'll certainly be looking forward to the next steps after the Momo FinTech Lab participants have actually finished the registration process.
1: Thank you so much.
0: Thank you very much. Faisal Ali is Momo Channel Manager. We'll be talking about the Momo FinTech Lab right here on Joy 99.7 FM. Stay tuned in. There's more. 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

six returns to Accra on the 16th and 17th of September at the Kempinski Hotel Gold Coast City. Yeah, held in collaboration with the Bank of Ghana's Virtual Assets Department and the Securities and Exchange Commission, this year's summit will bring together policymakers, regulators, central banks, financial institutions, investors, and technology leaders from across Africa to explore how digital access can drive investment, create jobs, and economic growth. 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

You know, the joy of every parent is seeing their child cheerful and hearty. 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Now, one of such nutritious beverage choices is Vitamilk Soy Milk Drink. 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

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Storm Energy Drink is there to energize you. 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Excessive drinking can be detrimental to your health. Not recommended for persons under 18 years, lactating mothers, pregnant women, and people sensitive to caffeine. This

You know, the joy of every parent is seeing their child cheerful and hearty. 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

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Well, this Sunday, you might want to join us at the Boteman Highway for an exciting display of speed, endurance, and cycling excellence featuring professional cyclists from Ghana and other African countries. 112 kilometers competitive race open to cyclists with a UCI license through cycling clubs under the Ghana Cycling Federation. 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

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That's right.

0: brother.
1: Yes, sir.
0: Charlie, good to see you, man. Listen, this is live on Joy 99.7 FM. I mean, the fans are coming through. Anyway, I'm so happy to see you again, bro. Yeah, how you doing? How you doing, man?
1: You don't know. It's been a while.
0: Yes, it has. It really has been a while.
1: At the time, but
0: I know, right? Please. You need to visit your brother, yeah?
1: Yeah, man.
0: But it's best time because you've got new hits.
1: Yes, sir. You know, near Canada. So you say, if I come to the Miko Abinya constituency,
0: hey,
1: I'm waiting for you. Come, then we could take you, enter all the.
0: I won't come through.
1: Inside.
0: No, we need to make it happen. We need to make it happen, bro.
1: I've got something for the old women and, you know, all the ladies out there. So I will invite you.
0: Yes. No problem. I did for you, man. So this new record that you have out, tell us about it.
1: Yeah, Nia Canada is the new jam. It's the new, people say gospel song of the year. People say reggae song of the year because of the vibes.
0: What do you say?
1: I say it's a good music, you know, good music that fits the soul. You know, music is food for the soul. So
0: absolutely.
1: When I'm cooking something for the people to eat, I should give them something nice. And then it should come from, you know, Rascal. So Nia Canada was originally produced by Dr. Ray.
0: Okay.
1: Yes, I recorded a song.
0: Oh, Dr. Ray and Cash too.
1: Yes, sir.
0: You know, brothers, eh?
1: Yes, sir. And later on, I came back listening to the song, and there was a name I had in my head.
0: Okay.
1: Andy Dusty. Call Andy Dusty. Let Andy Dusty listen to the song and then let's see.
0: Okay.
1: I called him, met him at Tema. He listened to the song and he was like, wow, Kojowama was saying, Gumi, this song is good. Okay, let's do it live. Yeah, so when he said live, I said, yo, Andy, let's do it live.
0: Yeah.
1: I went to Dr. Ray, took the data and then gave it to Andy, and then Andy brought this one.
0: Wow.
1: Massive. It was massive.
0: No, I mean, of course, you know, Andy's got a great touch, he's got a great ear as well.
1: Yeah, man,
0: so
1: if Andy
0: says no, let's do a live, and he says this is it's ready,
1: yes,
0: then
1: sir.
0: It's ready. No doubt about it.
1: Andy is one of the best producers in Ghana. People don't know, you know.
0: Yeah.
1: There are so many songs out there. But people,
0: you know, I was just wondering how you actually write. I mean, how you get your inspiration. Because, you know, when you said, oh, you heard Andy's voice and all of that, the name Andy, you know, Andy Dusty, you know, something was telling you and all of that. Is that the same kind of inspiration you get for your music itself?
1: Yes, I listen to what speaks in me. Yeah, when it comes to music. That is why whatever comes around music, I make sure that it comes from my mind. So when people ask me between AI writing of music and me writing of music, I tell them I am a better songwriter than AI. I always tell them, because when we look through things that we've passed through in our years, you know, none of AI can do that.
0: Can
1: for
0: go
1: us.
0: Through all so those when, emotions.
1: Yeah, when you listen to Adiabechin, you listen to Show Them Love, you listen to Father, you know, you listen to me, my song, Mempai Boy, you listen to that Jaja Osai, you get to know that. I listen to what people say. I listen to the masses.
0: Yeah.
1: I've got songs that speaks for the masses.
0: Mm.
1: You know, as a musician, you need not to be doing love songs alone or party songs alone.
0: True.
1: I've got party songs, I've got love songs, but, you know, there are some things that people need to hear.
0: Yeah.
1: Especially in the morning.
0: Mm.
1: So when you get good music in the morning, I think they so will be happy going out there to make something out of it.
0: Personally, what space were you in when you were making this particular song?
1: Yeah, the first day I got a rhythm from Dr. Ray, I was in my corner, you know, thinking about myself, you know, Alexis, you know, already, you know, fire can.
0: Yeah, man.
1: Yeah, man. You know, that's the man. You know, so the inspiration was like, Nia Canada. Okay. You see, when you check the inspiration behind our president, the current president, His Excellency John Dramani Mahama, coming back to power, you know, 2016, when you check how people, you know, gave him fire, the insults, and then the cases, people were like, he will never come back again, he will not do, but he never listened to them. He made sure that he worked towards what he wanted to achieve, and we all here, and then before man could open his eyes, no,
0: he's back in power.
1: He's back in power.
0: Yeah.
1: So I was like, any part of saying challenging, I cut the doors when you're bravo.
0: Yeah.
1: So this music, I would say 100%. I took the inspiration from the president.
0: Oh, from the president,
1: from the sitting president,
0: His Excellency John Dramani
1: I'm
0: Mahama.
1: I'm telling you, wherever I go, I tell them this.
0: I think we need to pay him a visit and play it for him.
1: Yeah.
0: Send him a
1: yeah.
0: very special copy or something.
1: Yeah.
0: I don't know.
1: Yeah.
0: You know.
1: Because, yes, sir. Because he. Coming back to power was an inspiration, a very big one to everybody, to mankind. You know, you need to know that do not stay wherever you are.
0: Yeah.
1: Just move on. There are so many things ahead of us.
0: That's
1: Me, myself, coming from where, you know, I grew up selling ice water, selling rubber bag, foods, and things, our domain, Kwabena constituency. Everybody knows about this.
0: Yeah.
1: Yeah. So, and then being here, you know, I never knew I could one day speak on joy, because joy has been there from way back, you know, but here I am with you like this. We are enjoying a rascal quiz everywhere. So my motive is, you know, writing music for everybody to, you know, get up and then do something for
0: you. And even better, you have a whole movement behind you.
1: Yeah,
0: the poor nation. Yeah, the you know what people. I mean? You see, the fans were all coming around because they've heard Raskuku.
1: Yeah, poor people. poor is everywhere, you know.
0: Yeah.
1: Yes, poor is one. Poor.
0: You hear the fans over there.
1: You know, poor people, we are large.
0: Yeah.
1: We are calm. Poor people love good music. That is why they always tell me to give the people good music.
0: Yeah.
1: They are the same people who gave me the title, the Ghetto Youth President. Not because I've given them money, but because I give them vibes. I'm telling you, this song Nyaka was released on the 23rd July up to now. And then I've received money from three people.
0: Wow.
1: The last one, just 3 days today, somebody was listening to it. Call someone that he needs my number. No, anyway, they are your man and upper way.
0: Wow.
1: I need to get something. His name is Obede. If he's listening to me. Mm. The first person, his name is No Fears. I released the song on the 23rd, 24th, 25th. He sent me money, you know.
0: Wow.
1: So
0: wow.
1: I always... My song Father, which was released in 2014, the first day I released the song, I was giving money. Not money based on my, let me say, royalties from, you know, online.
0: No, but just a gift.
1: A gift.
0: Yeah.
1: No, so I make sure I do good music and then people love it from Raskuku. They love the good music I give them. My performance is different. They know that, you know, fire upon fire. You know it.
0: Yes, absolutely. Of course.
1: Yeah, man.
0: Yeah, when you step on the stage, fireworks,
1: fire,
0: you know. Fire. You know. Before we play this song, tell me, Raskuku, what has music done for you?
1: A lot. The name Raskuku itself is coming from music, so I say a lot, you know. I can never say music has, you know, downgraded me, never. It has given me so many things that I never wished in life. And then I know there are so many things ahead of me. This song, when we were playing it, and one boy came to his boss, and he was like, "Boss, and then Mammy Kakrao," and Bossy said, "Oh, maybe so when Yakan." And the boy was like, "Charlie, I'm fine with me." Mammy Kakrao, yeah, Nyakan and Dosso.
0: Maybe so, right? 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Nyakan.

0: 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Listen, Ghana thanks you for blessing us with this amazing tune. And just like you said, it's doing wonders for a lot of people. It's going to do wonders for a lot of people. If you're listening to Joy FM, this is one of those songs you put on your playlist. Because I know Pebby will be here and you yo.
1: Yes, sir.
0: That's what guy say. Chale, that's your kuko anymore. Nya kane doso.
1: Yeah, man.
0: Nya mwana re no omu re ko. Nya kane doso. Bless you, King.
1: Yes, sir. So
0: bless you every time. Yeah?
1: Give thanks. Give thanks.
0: Talk to your fans before we wrap up, Ras Cuckoo.
1: Yeah, man. You know. Ye free samampo. Babylon ko wechi nye sa ye. Yeah, man. Give thanks, you know. Nia Canados is out there, you know, go stream it up, you know, just Google Ras Cuckoo Niaka, all the stores will pop up.
0: Yeah.
1: It's on YouTube, everywhere, you know, bless you, bless this for, you know.
0: Bless up, bless up Ras Cuckoo. Bless always up, a good vibe producer, with you, yeah? You
1: know, but it's DJ, you know.
0: Fantastic.
1: Fantastic, you know, hey, Charlie, you get one Pagun star from our side. So we give thanks, you know, and I'm urging every youth, all the youth listening to me, they should stay away from politics of insult. The politics of insult is getting too much. Stay away from it.
0: Ras, bless you.
1: Give
0: bless
1: thanks.
0: Up, King.
1: Give thanks.
0: That's what.
1: Absolutely.

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1: Joy Headline News at 5 with me, Gemma Appiah. The Office of the Special Prosecutor has opened preliminary investigation into alleged extortion at Parliament's Appointments Committee. In a statement, the OSP said it has taken note of a document circulating in the media, a purported memo attributed to MP for Asokwa and Deputy Minority Leader Patricia Apiaje, an address to the MP for Nsawem Adwejiri and Minority Chief Whip Frank Anodom. In that document, it is alleged that Madam Apiaje returned 70,000 cedis allocated to her as an advance from the Majority Chief Whip in relation to the vetting by the Appointments Committee of two nominees for ministerial positions and three nominees to the Supreme Court. My colleague Kenneth Jesse joins me in studio with more from the statement. Kenneth, what exactly does the statement say?
2: So the OSP says the document's content, including Patricia Apiaje's own doubts about where the money came from, raises the possibility of extortion of the nominees. It says that it is now investigating the document's authenticity, the source of the funds, and their intended purpose. The OSP also says that it has formally invited Patricia Apiaje to appear and assist with the inquiry. It continued to add that it is actively investigating all extortion allegations involving MPs and not just this case.
1: But before this story broke, there was a huge controversy about some comments made by the Chief Justice. A while ago, a major governance think tank, CDD Ghana, called out the Chief Justice, asking him to uphold judicial impartiality and avoid partisan bias. Tell us more.
2: Well, exactly. And that is also contained in a statement that has been released by CDD Ghana, which you rightly mentioned is calling on Chief Justice Paul Bafoboyin to exercise restraint after remarks made on September 2nd during visits to SNIT and MIF, where, according to CDD, he praised current management while contrasting it favorably with performance over the past 8 years. And CDD says this crossed a line into partisan validation, risking a breach of the judicial code of conduct and creating perceptions of bias. Now, it continues to say that the Afrobarometer Round 10 dated 2024 says that only 35% trust the court, which has been down from 21 points since 2012. And the CDD is therefore saying that the CJ should confine public engagements to matters serving court administration or legal development, and that Judicial Council and Association of Judges and Magistrates should also tighten internal oversight.
1: What's coming up on Top Story this evening?
2: Well, Top Story this evening, we're interrogating the matter that has been developing since last night about the alleged gifts that were given to members on the Appointments Committee, which Patricia Apiaje, the Deputy Minority Leader, a memo that leaked yesterday attributed that the content in that memo to her, which of course we are learning that it is fake according to some members within the minority leadership. So we're going to try to understand and ascertain where the truth really lies. That's what's coming up.
1: Thank you very much. And that'll be all for Joy Headline News at 5 with me, Gemma Appiah.
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0: Priscus.
1: Priscus, yes. Nice name, man. So, okay, so tell us about Sunrise.
0: Great. So Sunrise Christian High School, it's a top-tier Christian senior high school located in Ho, in the Volta region. So yes, we are in the Volta region and Ho, off the Ho Airport Road.
1: Okay.
0: About 5 minutes from the Ho Teaching Hospital. That's where we are located. And we are 21 years old, so we are not new in the senior high school industry. We offer courses, general science, general arts, visual art, business, and home economics. And we find ourselves in a very serene environment, conducive for academic work.
1: Okay.
0: We are so active in extracurricular activities, in sports, in the cadets, all that you would want. But what is more important is that we believe in faith, discipline, and excellence. That we must train people who, even when someone is not watching, still believe that they need to do the right thing and put in the work by themselves. So at Sunrise, we have a 2-year syllable completion plan, which means that if you come to our school, if your ward gains admission and comes to our school, by the way, we are not part of the computerized school selection process.
1: Okay.
0: We go strictly by our own admission process. But it's open to those who have the BEC as well, the BEC result coming in as well. And then we also offer entrance examinations.
1: Mm.
0: So we have 2 modules to come to Sunrise.
1: Okay.
0: You're either taking our entrance exams or you are coming with your BEC results. Now, if you gain admission, your first year, second year, you should be done with your syllable and get ready to go through all your mocks, your preparation for WASI. So it's been something we've tried for close to almost all the years that we've been in existence.
1: Wow.
0: To ensure the students are well prepared for the exams ahead of them. Yes, that's what we do. Now, on our campus as well, if you come, like I said, it's conducive. Now, because we are a private school, that is not too eager, all right? Too eager to say, oh, this is us, this is us. We've tried our system and we have ensured that it works best. And now we've realized that it's time now to come into the public. So someone say, if you say you're 20 years old, how come we've not heard of you? It's because good things take time. So we've taken the time, gone through the mill, practice with qualified teachers who are all graduates, certified to be able to teach students. Our classroom sizes are what parents are looking for. We do not have oversized classroom sizes so that the teacher can have good time with the students and teach them what is more relevant. Yes, we abide by the curriculum, the new GES curriculum that is in, that's what we do. Now, interestingly, we pride ourselves in offering sign language tuition.
1: Oh, nice.
0: To secondary school students. So if your ward comes to Sunrise Christian High School, because we've seen the need of inclusivity and where the world is going now, we offer sign language tuition compulsory for 1 year. If after the first year your ward wants to continue, there is that leeway for your ward to continue, but compulsory is part of our core subjects at the first year for every student to undertake the sign language class. It's on timetable.
1: Yeah.
0: The teacher is there. The facilitator comes, does all the things. You are graded, you take exams, you do your practicals. At every school gathering, social gathering, we allow students to practice in front of their parents, guests to come, and everything. We ensure
1: That's very, very impressive. For those who want to reach out to you, how do they do that?
0: Well, we are live on social media, Sunrise Christian High School. Yes, we are live on social media, Sunrise Christian High School. Our website is www.sunrise.edu.gh. But you can also call us on 0544-996017 or 054-677-5238. And our numbers and our contacts are all over. But like I said, you can find us in Ho. Yeah, so go onto our social media pages. Send us a message. We'll respond to you. Now, to gain admission to our site, you don't need to come to Ho to do all of that. Our application process are all online. So once you get onto the website, you're able to purchase the admission voucher. Your serial number and PIN code are given to you just instantly. You fill the application form. Once you receive a review, we grant you admission. Yours is to get the prospectus, which is also on the website.
1: Okay.
0: Go through it all, prepare, come to school. Our first years are coming to school next week, Tuesday.
1: Oh, right. Great.
0: We have first years beginning. We do the 3 times a year, we ensure that students spend more time in school.
1: Right.
0: So times a year, we have midterms where you don't go home.
1: Okay.
0: You use it for other activities.
1: I'm sure folks can get in touch with you and find out more. Priscus, thank you so much for coming by and telling us about Sunrise Christian High School. Great talking to you. I'll take you over now to Keymax. My brother Kofi is here from Keymax. Hello, Kofi. How are you doing, man?
2: I'm good, bro.
1: You've got all the keys in the world, isn't it?
2: Even aircraft keys.
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2: Okay, so Keymax is a Ghanaian-owned company. We have been in business for a couple of years already. And our primary products are narrowed down to 3. We deal in lost car key replacements.
1: Lost car key replacement.
2: Yes.
1: Okay, you misplace your car keys, you can get it for them.
2: Excellent. In fact, you pay any sales up for a better so that we get to replace it for you. However, we also do key duplications, and we encourage people to get a duplicate when the key is still there, not to wait until it's missing before you come and get a duplicate. It's more complicated, it's more expensive. And then we also do vehicle tracking for private and corporates.
1: Vehicle tracking.
2: Excellent. That's the reason why we are here. We have a promotion going on right now for schools that want to protect their vehicles and the students by installing tracking devices so that they can have visibility over the buses wherever they are. That gives peace of mind to parents, and it gives credibility to the schools as well. And so that is the reason why we are here currently. But once we are here, all the parents that are coming around also have cars. They need keys.
1: Yeah.
2: So we provide it for them.
1: Good stuff. So if you want to duplicate your keys, or you want to probably put a tracker in your car, Keymax is the company that will do that for you. Kofi is with the team, and they are all set up here at Kokomlemle, the front desk of Joy FM, the car park of Joy FM. So come by, speak to them to duplicate your keys. I hope it doesn't take too long.
2: In fact, we have done several duplicates today.
1: Oh, today? You're right telling you can do it on the spot?
2: On the spot.
1: Right here?
2: It takes 25 minutes and we're done.
1: Wow.
2: So many people have got their spares done, and if you haven't done so already, you can
1: get your spares. Your car key,
2: your home key, your
1: home key, motorbike.
2: Even your aircraft key, as I said. And I wasn't just...
1: My private jets.
2: Your private jets, yes. Of course, you know, the big aircraft don't need keys, but the smaller ones, the Cessnas for the training, keys for ignition.
1: Okay.
2: Ones we duplicate as well.
1: Oh, I see.
2: So as long as it's a key, we can duplicate it. And the Empire is always up for Abeira. So, but don't wait for it to get missing. Come and get a duplicate before that happens.
1: That's right.
2: You're on the right side.
1: Listen, this is really cool. Kofi and his team will be here all throughout the evening and tomorrow as well, right?
2: Excellent.
1: They're going to be here tomorrow.
2: Yes,
1: but those who want to call you, how do they call you?
2: So we have a website. You can reach us on keymaxghana.net. And our phone number is 0244-288-005. 0244-288-005. And you can reach us and we'll assist you.
1: All right, Kofi. Thank you so much.
2: Thank you very
1: much for coming by. If you're listening in, please call Kofi right now. If you want to duplicate your key, or, you know, you've misplaced your key and you want a key, they're going to sort it out. Yeah, they're going to fix it perfectly for you. Yeah? 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

0: Tonight, OSP invites leadership of the minority in Parliament for questioning as it opens probe into alleged cash for vetting. We have details as CSOs demand immediate investigation into the matter.
1: Perform that duty and receives a gift after performing that duty. That can only come within the context of inappropriate behavior.
2: We have an opportunity to investigate. I believe that the Office of the Special Prosecutor should take action. This has happened before.
0: Top stories brought to you by Telecel. Connected Energy is holding insecticide spray and coil. Enjoy a holistic shield pension trust into the future with you. We have

0: Good evening. This is Top Story. My name is Kenneth Jesse. Tonight, the Office of the Special Prosecutor has invited Deputy Minority Leader Patricia Piaget for questioning as it begins preliminary investigations into allegations of money changing hands in connection with the vetting of ministerial and Supreme Court nominees. The OSP's action follows a bombshell memo in which the Asokwa MP disclosed that she had returned 70,000 cedis given to her in connection with the vetting. Madame Piaget says she returned the money because she did not know its source or purpose and did not want to benefit financially from vetting colleagues and judicial nominees. The OSP says it is probing the veracity of the memo, the source and purpose of the alleged funds, and whether the circumstances point to possible extortion of the nominees. We'll hear from the OSP shortly, but first, what does the memo actually say? A parliamentary affairs correspondent, Kwiku Asante, is joining me in studio with more. Kwiku, tell us exactly what this memo says.
1: Well, this memo is addressed to the Minority Chief Whip and MP for Nsawam Adwejiri, Honorable Frank Anodompre. He says, it is with regret that I retain the amount of 70,000 cedis allocated to me as an advance money from the Majority Chief Whip of Parliament of Ghana. I am retaining the money on the basis of the fact that primarily I do not know the source of the money being given to me. My first reason is the fact that I do not want to enjoy any financial benefit under any circumstances to vet our own colleagues in leadership from the other side, being either Honorable Mahama Yariga or Dr. Zanetto Ajman Rawlings. Secondly, due to the minority's protest and non-participation of the version of the three judges, on a matter of principle, I consider it totally unthinkable that I should enjoy any gift presented by any of the above judges. It is also not my intention to extort any money from any of these judges. In lieu of the above, and also in support of the minority leader decision to return his share of the amount sent to him in this respect, I humbly return the amount of 70,000 cedis to be sent back to the chief whip of the majority caucus in parliament, bringing it to his attention the reasons for my doing so. So this is the memo purportedly authored by Madame Patricia Piaget. And of course, we've heard since that the claim is now that no such memo was authored, and you will get into this conversation as part of the show, but this is the wording of the memo.
0: And you've been going through many allegations of money payment and corruption leveled against the Appointments Committee and Parliament in recent times. Run us through.
1: Yes, a lot of them. It starts from, at least in recent memory, from 2017, when what does become very popular as the Bwachejaku case. 3,000 cedis was said to have been given to members of the appointment committee. In fact, at the time, Mahama Yariga, who is now local government minister and until recently the majority leader, he's one who made that allegation that the money was given to the caucus through their chief whip, Mumtaka Mubarak. At the time, Samuel Okututa Blackwa, now foreign minister, supported the allegations made by Mahama Yariga because he was also on the vetting committee. But parliament investigated it. At the end of the day, the allegation could not be proved, and Mahama Yariga was made to apologize for that on the floor. On the bigger picture of claims against parliament itself, you know, recently as 2022, when some NPP MPs did what they call a press conference to protest the removal of Ken Oforiatta from office, they also said that an unknown businessman promised them money to drop these allegations. That also was left hanging. The OSP said it was investigating, but we knew that the MPs in question did not cooperate with the OSP and nothing came out of it. Then just last year, Oliver Bakavomawo of Fix the Country and a lawyer himself, an activist, made a Facebook post in which he alleged that the appointment committee was demanding money from nominees coming before them. The committee held them before the committee, and eventually it was said that there was no evidence and he had to apologize for that. But within that, you would also be aware that Joseph Osewusu, former First Deputy Speaker and longtime chairman of the appointment committee, actually said that they received money every now and then from the chief of staff whenever they did vetting. It was not bribery. They did not demand any money from members or nominees who came before them. Listen to Joseph Osewusu at the time and what he had to say about the source of the money.
2: When I joined the appointments committee, most of the time,

0: At the close of our work, the chief of staff will bring money to the members of the committee. It's like facilitating our work. I wonder how anybody could link that to bribery.
1: It's not bribery. It's not influence peddling.
0: After the work, how can it be influence peddling? That don't give advantage to anybody or gives disadvantage to anybody.
2: Interesting. That is our former majority leader, Joseph Osei-Wusu. Kweku Asante is still with me in the studio. Kweku, if you look at the memo critically, it somewhat confirms what the former MP for Bakwai said, doesn't it?
3: Yes, it does. Because if you look at it, it sort of says, it talks about some source of money, right? So the deputy minority leader in this memo that is said to have come from him actually says that this is the allegation that have been made. And if you look at the particulars of it in terms of who exactly is giving the money, because the money clearly from this memo, they do not know if it is coming from the nominees or not, or it is coming from some other source. So it sort of links to everything that we've seen so far.
2: And finally, the Office of the Special Prosecutor has stepped in. What have we learned?
3: Yes, the Special Prosecutor put out a statement a couple of hours ago, and it says, affairs of the Appointments Committee of Parliament. The Office of the Special Prosecutor has taken note of a document circulating in the media being a purported memorandum attributed to Honourable Patricia Piejay, the Member of Parliament for Asokwa and Deputy Minority Leader, and addressed to Honourable Frank Anodompre, MP for Nsawam Adoregiri and Minority Chief Whip, in which it is alleged that Honourable Piejay returned an amount of 70,000 cedis allocated to her as an advance of money from the Majority Chief Whip in relation to the vetting of the Appointment Committee of Parliament. Given the constitutional importance of the Appointments Committee of Parliament and the need to safeguard the integrity of the vetting process, and taking into consideration the content of the document to the effect that Honourable Patricia Piejay purportedly cast doubt on the source of the alleged funds and that it had the hallmarks of extortion of the nominees, the OSP has commenced preliminary investigation into the veracity of the document, the source of the alleged funds, and the purpose of the alleged funds.
2: Thank you very much, Kweku Asante.

0: Joining the conversation right now is Patricia Apiejay. She's the Deputy Minority Leader. Inusa Fuseni is a former NDC MP for Tamale Central. Dr. Rashid Draman is the Executive Director of the Africa Center for Parliamentary Affairs. I want to begin with the Deputy Minority Leader, Patricia Apiejay. Welcome to the program. Did you personally author the memo dated September 2nd, 2026, which says you received and later returned 70,000 cedis in connection with the vetting?
1: Hello.
0: Hello, Madam Patricia. Can you hear me?
1: Please, can I hear you?
0: Yes. I'm saying that...
1: Could you repeat your...
0: I'm asking if you personally authored the memo dated September 2nd, which says that you received and returned 70,000 cedis in connection with the vetting of ministerial and Supreme Court nominees.
1: I have not written, nor authorized, nor circulated any document to anybody on this particular issue. It is a fabricated one, and I look at it as an attempt to break our caucus.
0: So where do you think this came from?
1: Unfortunately, we are still investigating. But I cannot tell you exactly where it's coming from. But if I listen to you well, you have laid a solid background from time immemorial to this particular issue. And somebody must have had the opportunity to look at this issue and then come up with this because of our stunt.
0: So, did you at any point receive 70,000 cedis from the majority chief whip or through the minority chief whip in connection with the appointments committee's work?
1: No.
0: And if you did not receive such money, do you have knowledge that your leader, Alexander Afenyo-Markin, or any member on that committee from the minority side received any money like that? Because the memo, which you're now saying you are not the author of it, actually mentioned the minority leader by name, that the minority leader has returned the money. And in fact, in lieu of that, you are also returning the money.
2: You can't work under
1: pressure. I don't have any knowledge of that. It's very interesting. In a very short period, I've lost about three friends. And I have not been focused. I have not spoken with anybody, any member of our committee. So I find it very strange. This memo is purported to have been written by me.
0: There's a signature.
1: It is totally fake.
0: Okay.
1: It's fake.
0: There's a signature on the memo which looks like Apiejay. Is that your signature?
1: What's your signatures? No, these days they make, the people can easily scan and use. So that one, I don't know. That's where we are not too safe about these things.
0: So is that your signature?
1: Pardon?
0: Is that your signature? Because you've seen the memo, haven't you?
1: I've seen the memo, but anybody at all can fake my signature.
0: Yes. And is that
1: if
0: your signature?
1: I write three signatures, they may look the same, but there will be little variation. Then people can easily scan these things and think.
0: I get it, but is that your signature? Looking at it, does it look familiar?
1: Close, though.
0: It's been barely 24 hours since this memo started circulating. Why haven't you released an official statement to debunk it as false, if indeed it is not something you authored?
1: Okay. As I mentioned earlier, I've lost a very... And today was the 1 week celebration. And I had to be a church, continue to the funeral grounds. There were other issues. So when I saw the fake, in the morning, when I noticed that the fake stamp, has been put on it. I didn't pay much attention to it until now. When I'm done with it, I decided that I will issue a disclaimer, on a written statement and a disclaimer on it.
0: Your former colleague in Parliament, the former Member of Parliament for Bekwai, Joseph Osewusu, in a tape that we played, I want to believe that you heard it, but if you didn't hear it, he says that yes, they received, the last time that they sat on the appointments committee, they received money from the Chief of Staff. Have you ever received any money from the seat of government for vetting somebody?
1: Yes, it can be the Chief of Staff or the Parliament as a committee. When we sit, the Parliament also gives us some allowance. And that allowance is all paid into our account.
0: I'm talking about the Chief of Staff in particular. Have you ever received any money for vetting nominees from
1: the
0: seat of government?
1: I'm not being the chair of the committee, so I don't even know how they get these monies to be given to us as it's being claimed. It's paid into the account.
0: That's quite interesting. So have you found out from any of your colleagues if they received some of these purported monies?
1: Actually, I have not spoken with any of my colleagues. I didn't speak with any of them because I am bereaved. To be honest with you, I'm bereaved and I feel very sad about losing three friends on the street 2 weeks. So I have not been paying much attention to these things, and it has not been my business to go out searching for anything like that. So this morning I was pleasantly surprised to find that one.
0: You did indicate that, yes, you are paid directly into your account by Parliament when you execute your jobs as members of the Appointments Committee. But outside of the Appointments Committee and the monies that are paid directly into your account, have you ever received any money from outside Parliament?
1: Not that I can recollect.
0: Now, the Office of the Special Prosecutor has issued a statement in which it says that you have been invited to come and answer questions. First of all, have you cited that statement or have you been contacted by the OSP?
1: I have not been contacted by the OSP. And I can only confirm it when I have a formal invitation from the OSP.
0: And would you honor that invitation if you're formally invited?
1: Why not? It's a state institution. I cannot do otherwise.
0: Let's go back to your claims that there's somebody who is trying to sow divisions within the minority leadership. Who are you suspecting could have been behind this if you are not the author of it?
1: That is something I can really not fathom. But I suspect that anybody at all can make it. It's an attempt to break the caucus. That's how I see it. But we are united as a caucus and united behind our leader.
0: Right, I'll come back to that, but I want us to go back to the former majority leader's statement, Joseph Osewusu. I want you to listen to it. It's about 30 seconds, and then we continue the conversation.
2: When I joined the appointments committee,
1: most
2: of the time at the close of our work, the Chief of Staff will bring money to the members of the committee. It's like facilitating our work. I wonder how anybody could link that to bribery.
3: It's not bribery? It's not influence peddling?
2: After the work, how can it be well spending? It does not give advantage to anybody or gives disadvantage to anybody.
0: Well, that's Joseph Osewusu there. He's the former MP for Bekwai and also former first deputy speaker. Madam Patricia Piaget is still with me. She's the deputy minority leader. Were you ever part of the appointments committee when Joseph Osewusu was the chairman?
1: Yes, I was part of the committee. And I must tell you that whatever has to be paid to us after the sitting is done through the accounts. It's done through through our accounts.
0: But with the sound that we just listened to from the former MP for Bekwai, he mentioned specifically that they received some funds from the office of the chief of staff, and you've confirmed right now that yes, when he was on the appointments committee.
1: I mentioned earlier that wherever they get money from, what as he was saying, I am not in the know because I've not been the chair before. Obviously, if the chief of staff wants to reward the members of the league, what they will do is to speak with the leader, and he was the chair.
0: And did you get some of that money?
1: I don't know what you're talking about as we speak now. So this is some time back. Maybe I was not a member there because I've been in and out of that committee.
0: So what are you going to do now? Are you going to release an official statement to the bank these claims?
1: Yes, I made mention of it, that I'm issuing a statement of disclaimer. And I'm sure that what I will have in the statement with the bank, I'm working on it right now, and it will be released. So, you'll get a copy and you can attest to what I'm talking about.
0: I'll be glad to have a copy of that. Have you been able to speak to your boss, Alexander Afenyo-Markin, or the leadership of the minority since this happened?
1: Obviously, as I mentioned, I've been in the funeral. So it was only a few hours ago that I came, and I've been able to speak with him.
0: Right. And what has he been telling you?
1: About?
0: You said you just returned from the funeral.
1: He has nothing to tell me. He wanted the truth from me. That's all. And I have confirmed that it's fake. And we all agree. And he knows.
0: Patricia Apiaje, I'm glad you could join me this evening. That's the deputy minority leader there who has been debunking the memo that started circulating last night. She says that she has never authored anything like that. Let me bring in Dr. Rashid Draman, who is the executive director of the Africa Center for Parliamentary Affairs. Dr. Draman, you've been listening to the woman at the center of the controversy. What do you make of her statements?
4: Well, so this morning when we heard about this, I think I did an interview on your platform where I commended the heroic initiative taken by the deputy minority leader in terms of getting the funds and so on. But now I think we have heard from the horse's mouth that, I mean, this is fake. So for me, I think it raises two very, very important questions. I think number one is, as she herself has said, perhaps because this committee has been bedeviled with any such allegations in the past, your correspondent and yourself, you have enumerated them, including some coming from the former chair of the committee. Somebody might have taken advantage of this kind of challenge that is continuously faced by the committee to issue this statement. The second, I think for me, and most important, is the issue of fake news and misinformation, disinformation. I think we are in an era where, you know, everybody is concerned about how fake news can distort many things in governance, including what we are dealing with right now, and including elections. So if I were from the leadership of FAT, I think what this is pointing out is the fact that the institution needs to take this issue of fake news, misinformation, disinformation very seriously, so that as a country, I think we find ways of dealing with it. But, you know, coming back to the substance of the allegation itself, I think if I were part of the leadership of parliament, I would say, look, this is, you know, becoming one too many, particularly concerning this particular committee. And as the chairman, the current chairman, the first deputy speaker himself said this evening, I listened to him on another platform. You know, he says that he is not aware. Nothing of this nature has ever happened under his watch and so on. But we have heard all the things that have happened in the past. So it will be in the interest of the leadership of parliament to say, look, we can't just, even if this is fake news, we can't just wash it under the carpet.
0: Mm.
4: The time has come for us to look into this very seriously and make sure that, you know, we put in mechanisms in place to clean up our own image. Because sometimes these perceptions inform the level of trust that we have of this very important institution. And when these things happen, whether fake or not, they go a long way in, you know, reinforcing the trust deficit that exists currently.
0: Mm.
4: So whether true or not, and whether the deputy leader has uttered this statement or not, I think it's a moment, it's an advantage, and I think it is something that Parliament must take advantage of and try and see how this can be nipped in the bud once and for all, because I believe that this is not the last time we are going to hear this.
0: Right. Let me bring in Inusa Fuseni. He's a former NDC MP for Tamale Central. Mr. Fuseni, welcome to the program. You've been in the House of Legislature before. You've been listening to Patricia Apiaje. What do you make of her comments?
5: Well, I'm surprised. I'm surprised about your comments. I also said when I was on the program, on your program this morning, that what had happened was refreshing. And that probably Madam Patricia Apiaje was setting a new standard for members of parliament, and particularly members on the appointments committee, not to commodify their mandate. And I also asked that if she receives 70,000 and return it, what about other members on the majority caucus and the other minority caucus members? I thought that they should follow her example to return the money.
0: Mm.
5: The credibility, authenticity of the letter is an issue. But that doesn't end the story. Fake news is generated. If it's a fake letter, it's generated. And reverse search can show who posted the letter the first time. And it can lead us somewhere. I mean, you can't just claim that it's fake and that ends the story. The thing is on the internet. It will have a history. And so I think that the search for the truth of the matter is now an issue.
0: So what would you advise Patricia to do?
5: Well, I'm not advising her to do anything. It is for us. It's for you, for me, for the special prosecutor to go to the origin of the letter. And that can be done because this is the internet. It has a history. I mean, when you put something on the internet, it has history.
0: Mm. Right. Because you have been in parliament before, I think you'll be the right person to help us understand this. Is there frequent sharing of money when it's time for the vetting of ministers, Supreme Court judges in parliament?
5: For my more than 16 years in parliament, I have not had the benefit of serving on the appointments committee. So matters of the appointment committee come to me just like it comes to Ghanaians. So I recall vividly the revelation that Bwacha Jaku had paid some money to members of parliament. Indeed, even before Bwacha Jaku, to be honest with you, I had discussion with the leading member of my party who was worried that during the first time of John Dramani Mahama, I mean, there were allegations of ministers, nominees, paying monies during their vetting. And I said, well, I was a minister then. Nobody has taken money from me. And that's a little retorted. Maybe they fear you. Maybe they fear that for you, you will talk about it. And so they let you go. And so this allegation has been around for some time. It has been around for some time. And it was confirmed by Joai, the Deputy Speaker of Parliament, when he said that they received monies. I mean, you are not entitled to receive monies other than monies paid to you through Parliament for extra duty, that is, sitting on the vetting committee to vet, because that duty is imposed on you by the Constitution. How do you get thanked for performing a duty that has been imposed on you by the Constitution? So it's unethical, it's unlawful, and it's illegal. You can do that. And so, for me, let's try to get to the bottom of this matter. First of all, establish the authenticity of the letter. Two, the history. Who posted the letter the first time? And if you do a search, a reverse search, it should lead you to who posted the letter the first time.
0: Inusa Fuseni, thank you very much. He's a former NDC MP for Tamale Central. We also heard from Dr. Rashid Dramani, who is the Executive Director of the Africa Center for Parliamentary Affairs, and Patricia Piaget herself, the Deputy Minority Leader. And in the last few minutes, we've been getting a lot of reaction on this, and one of them is from Transparency International Ghana. They just released a statement. Kweku Asante is back in the studio. Kweku, what are they saying?
6: Yes, they say Transparency International and Ghana Anti-Corruption Coalition expressed concerns over persistent integrity leakages in Parliament. The disclosure by the Deputy Minority Leader and MP for Asokwa, Honorable Patricia PJ, regarding the return of 70,000 cedis allocated to her after the vetting of ministerial and Supreme Court nominees by the Appointment Committee of Parliament is the latest in a series of integrity concerns that have bedeviled the August House in recent years. The controversy over the authenticity of Honorable PJ's memo notwithstanding, two publicly reported allegations of bribery related to the vetting of nominees had already come to light between 2020 and 2026. And then they go to cite that. They say they make the following demand of Parliament as a whole, and specifically of the Right Honorable Speaker. One, immediate full disclosure that the Parliamentary Service must publish the source, purpose, authority, and budgetary basis for the 70,000 allocation. Must also clarify whether the funds were public, private, caucus, or nominee related. And they want a comprehensive financial accounting. They want the publication of the total amount involved, the disbursement formula, the full list of intended recipients, and confirmation of payments made, returned, duly audited. They also say they want Parliament to state clearly whether such payments are permitted under the Standing Orders of Parliament, the Parliamentary Service Act, the Public Financial Management Act, and the established codes of conduct for members. And they want binding institutional reform, develop, adopt, and publish a clear and enforceable framework governing all gifts, allowances, certain allowances, and payments. We have more on Ghana Connect.
0: Exactly. Thank you very much, Kweku Asante. My name is Kenneth Jesse. This has been Top Story. Ghana Connect comes up next with Kweku Asante. Have a good evening.
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6: 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If you

0: One more time, Parliament has been at the storm or at the center of allegations of bribery against the Appointments Committee. So many times we've seen it play out, but nothing really has ever happened in terms of ever getting to the bottom of it. This time around, this one has taken such a dive. The statement or the memo attributed to Patricia Piaje has been in circulation for a better part of the day. This evening, the deputy minority leader is denying authoring that. Of course, there are those who've received certain information who say that this memo has been authored and that all that is happening is just a damage control or certain people that are now reeling under the pressure of the political cost of what it comes with and are now seeking to pull out. But whatever it is, the allegations of bribery against Parliament, extortion of money moving around, is one that has been with Parliament for so long. Just like you listen on Top Story, we'll be recounting it. For instance, in 2017, there was this allegation that Boatien Jacko, then Minister nominee for Energy, had made some payments to Appointment Committee members. Mahama Yariga then was the one who made the allegation as a member of the committee. He was backed by Samuel Okudjetua Blakwa, and he said their whip had brought them the money. It became a subject of investigation. At the end of the day, the persons who made the allegations were not able to prove the allegations, and so they had to apologize on the floor of the House. But those allegations have never gone away. And there are so many people who say that it's become sort of some tradition in Parliament when it comes to payment of money like this. And so around the table today, we zoom into the conversation that is on the table, but also generally how Parliament should be able to deal with these allegations that continue to bedevil its operations. Right here on Ghana Connect.
1: Perform that duty and receives a gift after performing that duty. That can only come within the context of inappropriate behavior.
2: We have an opportunity to investigate. I believe that the Office of the Special Prosecutor should take action. This has happened before.
0: Right, so these are some CSOs and raising issues with that. So let's get around the table and introduce our guest connecting with us. Ernesto Yeboah is with the Economic Fighters League, and he has strong opinions on a lot of these issues that continue to happen when it comes to Parliament. Ernesto, it's good to have you connect with us.
3: Same here. Very quick.
0: Yes, Sami Obin is with the Parliamentary Network Africa. It's one of the organizations that want to see Parliament do well, that want to see some of these claims that are made against Parliament fully investigated. Sami Obin, it's good to have you connect with us. Hello, Sami Obin, can you unmute? Well, Nana Kakari is also a Ghanaian journalist. She's based in the US and she's also connecting with us. Nana Kakari, it's good to have you connect with us.
4: To join you this evening, Kweku.
0: Yes, Sami Obin, can I hear you? Okay, we'll fix Sami Obin's and Sami Obin, can you hear me now, Sami? We'll fix it and then get back. Clement Akolo is also a very senior parliamentary reporter. He's also with the Parliamentary Network Africa. Clement, it's good to have you connect with us.
5: Thanks for having me.
0: Brilliant. So let me start with you, Ernesto. First, let's start from the basics, how we got here. What do you make of the denial by the deputy minority leader that she did not author this memorandum?
3: Well, thank you once again, Kweku. And good evening to you and to our wonderful listeners out there. Well, if you want my personal opinion on this, and of course, that of my movement, the Economic Fighters League, we are very clear in our minds that we shouldn't take that denial seriously. We should place all the emphasis, all the seriousness on the initial memo that came out. That is the real story, and that is where the truth is. If you have observed Ghana's politics for a while, what is being discussed today is not new, like you have said. it is very much rooted and part of the political culture that has been nurtured since 1992. You would recall the case of PC Apiofori, This was way back, 2009, when he accused his own colleagues of taking bribe in the Ghana Telecom Vodafone deal. And so we are very used to this. And coming at a time when a specific allegation was made against a minority leader. I mean, sometimes, and I don't want to turn this into an MPP Bamia issue, but for me, the very moment we resumed on Monday and Mr. Afenyomaken was still holding his position and was still in parliament, it told me everything that I need to know about Dr. Bamia's leadership. Because the first thing he should have done was to ask him to resign or get the party folks in there to get him to step down so that they can have a change of the leadership. That hasn't happened. And then on the back of that, now you have your own colleague, I mean, with this kind of, how do you call it, story out there. How am I supposed to believe, I mean, that the initial story that, I mean, has been floating, I mean, in the public domain for more than 6 hours without any counter, all of a sudden we should disbelieve it because it is not true? If you, Kweku, there was an issue that was, I mean, said about you or it's in circulation, would you sit down all these hours and not say anything about it? And so even the very timing of it tells the whole story that they are not being truthful with the people of Ghana. Look, I believe each and every one of these allegations that has come from time immemorial. That Blackwa one, look, I slept on the same bed. I was in the same room with the Honorable Minister, Okudjetua Blackwa. I know him. And when it comes to some of these things, I can vouch for him that he will stand up for what is right. He would stand up for a politics that has some principle to it. And so this is where we are. The question is, would it be different? I mean, how things are going. And this OSP every now and then jumps on every, I mean, sensational corruption, I mean.
0: Brilliant. I want you to hold it there for me with the OSP because we'll get into that. Because he says he's going to investigate this and he's already dispatched a letter inviting Madame Patricia Page to come and answer some questions to authenticate a few things. We'll get into that. There are those who raise questions about whether or not the OSP can get to the bottom of it because they list a long line of issues that they say the OSP has promised investigation and prosecutions and not much has happened. So we'll get into that. Nanaka Kari, I wonder what you also make of the denial. I want us to set that premise and then we'll get into the conversation. This allegation, and I should say that this memo, some of us received it as late as last night. And then we ran our checks. And as I mean, journalists, you only have to do your checks. And the checks we did, as deep as we could go, was obvious that the memo was authentic and that this memo had actually been authored. As of this morning, again, we of course, we ran with it. There are multiple media houses that did the stories. And just like Ernesto Yeboah said, up until about 4 p.m. today, there was absolutely no denial about the story. It had been there, it had been running. We had been running our checks, and we knew it was authentic. And as of now, there are those of us who say that from what our sources tell us, that this memo was authentic and that this claim, new claim that this may have been unscrupulous people doing it may just be an afterthought. But that is up to the investigators to obviously unravel with time. I wonder what you make of it, because the deputy leader says she did not author this. She did not take any money. Nobody has even given her the money. So, listen, everybody should go to bed.
4: Well, the denial is not enough, okay? The denial from the minority caucus and calling it fake news is simply not enough. And I think that the OSP is making a good move by stepping in and launching that investigation. And I know you said we'll get into it. But I also think that, you know, Kweku, I think the whole system must be looked into. And I'm talking about the system, the whole confirmation hearing process or the vetting process should be looked into it. You remember that that the Minority Caucus last month did say that they walked out of a hearing saying that they did not have enough notice. I think they said they only got 3 days notice as opposed to the 14 days notice. That is the standard protocol. They only got 3 days notice to prep for the hearing. And in addition to that, according to the minority leader, also saying that, you know, their nominees should have been advertised in newspapers before the vetting. We cannot keep hearing about the flaws and the loopholes over and over again. As you laid it beautifully at the beginning of the show, saying that it stems from 2017. Why in 2026, why are we still hearing about the same complaints? That said, Kweku, here in the United States, presidential nominees, such as like federal judges or even these Supreme Court justices, undergo solid confirmation hearings, Kweku. And these are handled exclusively by the U.S. Senate. That is such as like the Senate Judiciary or the Foreign Relations Committee. Whereas in Ghana, we see something different, right? We have that hybrid parliamentary system where we see some ministers also sitting as MPs. And I don't think that's an effective way to run the country. Also, it's important to note that these kind of Kweku direct cash payments or those so-called advances that are tied to confirmation votes would be treated here in the U.S. as federal felonies, basically violating bribery laws. And they would trigger immediate criminal prosecution by our Department of Justice or even investigation, Kweku, by the FBI or our Congressional Ethics Committees. So I hope in the coming days, the OSP will actually aggressively pursue some kind of transparent and evidence-based investigation into it. But as far as like we taking the word of the minority caucus denying the allegation and calling it fake news, that's simply not enough for Ghanaians to go with or to run with.
0: So, Sami Obin, and I'll come to Clement pretty shortly. Sami, because of the job you do, I don't want you to be drawn in whether or not you believe Madame Patricia PJ or not and all of that. But the substance of this is not lost on any of us. I mean, this is not the first time any of us have heard this. And in the morning when this news broke, you'd made some posts commenting on what you believe the seriousness of this is and how we should be getting to the bottom of it. Joe Wise said it categorical that after vetting, they get money from the chief of staff. That was then. We don't know if the same practice persists now. And we may not have any evidence on the record to say that. But appointment committee has never been without a controversy. And Parliament appear never to have been able to deal with it. What they have done every now and then is to haul people in, like Baka Vomawo, when they've made comments, embarrass them, ask them to retract, ask them to apologize. And then, yes, you can make all the allegations. No one is finding out how we can prove it or how we can sanitize the process. You apologize and then you can walk away. What should Parliament be doing as an institution outside of all the proofs that should happen outside? Hello, Sami Obin. Well, it appears I have some issues with Sami Obin, so we'll try and fix that and put maybe Sami Obin on the mobile phone. Apparently, he will come and sort that out pretty shortly. But then let me put that to you, Clement Akolo, because you're also with PN Africa. A lot of these things have been, I'm with you in Parliament, and long before I came to Parliament to report, you have been there. You've been there throughout all the storms. So how should Parliament be approaching this as an institution, Clement?
5: Yeah, thank you very much, Kweku. This particular issue, as you have said, we have had this long-drawn issue coming on the back of some of these allegations of bribery attempt during such a moment. But we have never been able to get to the bottom of this particular situation. And my initial reaction when I saw that memo was that it was a very serious misstep, or we'll say a faux pas, if indeed that particular communication was coming from the deputy minority leader, because it kind of gave some kind of credence to the rumors that have always gone on, which we have heard being in Parliament, being on the corridors of Parliament, each day there are some of these things. So it was a serious border and a serious worry for me, because I thought that it was going to be very, very difficult for Parliament to wriggle itself out of this allegation of bribery and those stuff. So now that the deputy minority leader is actually denying this, immediately what should be happening is that Parliament itself should take serious interest in this and to come to a point to ensure that the real situation is actually brought out. Whether she wrote that memorandum or not, we should know. And then if indeed that memorandum was written, whatever was contained in it, whether it is true or not, we need to come to the bottom of it. We have seen a lot of this happen, and committees are set up. They start work. At the end of it, you don't hear anything. Some of it, the committees are set up. They never end their work, and we never hear anything. But I am thinking that this particular time is very, very important for Parliament itself to ensure that there is some kind of investigation and get to the bottom of it and some conclusion had on this particular situation. Otherwise, Parliament is going to struggle, really, really struggle to actually wash its name out of this controversy that has actually befallen the name and the image of this institution of Parliament.
0: Right. Samuel Bin is now with us on phone. Let me see if I have Samuel Bin now so that we... Sammy, there are those who say Parliament should do something, but at the same time, some don't trust Parliament to be able to investigate itself. All the time that Parliament has set up committees, we've not really seen anything punitive when it comes to allegations of this nature. It's been up apologies on the floor, or some will say it's not rigorous enough. What kind of posture should we see when it comes to these matters now?
6: Well, thanks, Kuku. First of all, nobody should come talking to us about a parliamentary committee made up of members of parliament to investigate this matter. I mean, we know where these things will land. The extent and the level of dishonesty among some of our elected officials in the Parliament of Ghana becomes nauseating. And you guys are, I mean, you're on the call. Clement is on the call. You're hosting this. Clement is on the call. You guys are members of the press in Parliament, and you know what you know and happens in Parliament on a regular. And so sometimes when we hear the politicians play and toy with us as Ghanaians, you know, along these lines, for those of us who know about the place of Parliament in the democratic arrangement we have as a country, we cringe, and we must get to the end of this. I have proposed a few things. The first is that immediately this issue came up, especially around this time, two of the departments in Parliament that have been set up specially for some of these purposes is the Department of Investigation and the Anti-Corruption Department in Parliament. Two new departments set up under the leadership of Speaker Babin to be able to have professionals investigate some of these matters and also advise on anti-corruption issues immediately they happen. I do not see why in the last 24 hours we cannot be told by the institution of Parliament that has a public affairs subdivision with multiple departments under that subdivision, an institution of Parliament that has a legal department, that has the Department of Investigations, that has the Department of Anti-Corruption, not coming together to be able to even issue a release to say, we've taken note of this. As an institution whose members have been mentioned in this, we are investigating it. If the authors or the supposed authors of this have denied, then we are actually sending it to the police, so that the cybersecurity unit of the police, which is very good at fishing out people wherever they sit in their homes and in their hamlets and they post videos, police is able to find who authored some of these things. I do not see why the police cannot be able to tell us where this supposed memo originated from. If the institution of Parliament takes this seriously as a reputational matter and makes that kind of complaint for it. So yes, nobody is expecting that any of these members of parliament should be telling us about a committee made up of parliamentarians to investigate this. We're saying that right from the onset, there are staffers, professionals within parliament who have been hired for things like this. There is the police, of course. We thank the OSP for stepping in. We'll be monitoring to see how far they go with these kinds of things. And that should be the way to go. But the dishonesty amongst the people's representatives when it comes to some of these matters must stop. The few who are, you know, being dishonest around some of these matters are messing up the entire institutional reputation. And it's not fair for the many members of parliament who do diligent work all the time.
0: Brilliant. And please hold there for me. And so let me come around the table, because there's also one dimension to this conversation. And it's almost like in Ghana, for anybody that pays attention, and since this thing broke out, you go on social media, people say, oh, but this thing here is normal. Oh, parliament, they say, oh, call vetting committee away. If you're going to meet parliamentary committee, the way. If you're going to do this, the way. So while people may not have any evidence to prove it, there's this perverse notion. Do you feel that on two sides, parliament has been able to deal properly with this reputation and integrity issue, one, but also whether or not the Ghanaian public has normalized it to the extent that people will say, that's a vetting here, so quiet, sanity. If you're going to meet parliamentary committee there, you have to see something. And it goes into almost other parts of our societal life where people say, you have to show something small, you have to do this, you have to do that.
3: Kuku, you've summed everything up. And the public cynicism is not from nowhere. It is what we have been routinely served with. We've tasted that meal, eaten it, fed on it for years. And so we all know

0: sad situation. What Daily Graphic, national newspaper, publishing, something concerning his marriage and all of that, just to, taint or tarnish him so that, and since then, we've never heard of PC Apiofori. If you live in a country where an anti-corruption crusader or a journalist like Anas is subdued to the point where people begin to have double minds, it should tell you something about the entire society, that we have really degenerated. And it is not because we are incurably bad or unconscionable as the people. It is because of the system in place. Maybe we should start asking relevant questions. And I'm sad that our political scientists, our philosophers, academics, haven't really helped us in this instance. This whole idea about this type of democracy perhaps needs questioning. Is this really the way forward for us? We have tried multi-party democracy. We have even tried one-party state. And we look at a different model that retains all the democratic accountability, stables, and brings the best out of us rather than the worst. Look at our members of parliament, the MPs themselves. How are they produced? They are produced through a system of dishonesty. To become an MP, you need to be dishonest. You need to, galvanize resources from all over the place. And after you have done that, you need to recoup. And so when they get to parliament, that becomes their stable. How do I recover the normal costs that, I incurred to become an MP? That becomes their headache. And so no wonder we see the kinds of things that we are seeing. Unfortunately, this system has dragged all of them to the point that when it comes to integrity, it means absolutely nothing to any one of them. In fact, politics in their view, or not their view, but by their actions and by what we see, is to be dishonest, is to be a thief. In fact, when Sami Jemfi made that specific allegation, I believed it with all my heart. And the confidence with which he said it, Samson was like, oh, but you can't say that on this show and blah, blah. He said, if you want to be a Fayoma King's lawyer, so be it. But I am saying it, and he knows what I am talking about. And then, Saturday, Sunday, Monday, nothing happens. And then we hear that, he's taking the matter to court. And we all know that is where you go to bury the issue. Look at the number of people and the number of institutions he even drew into the matter and all of that. And so such a minority lacks the integrity and credibility to tell the public that, we shouldn't believe that this memo was issued in the first. They lack it. They don't have the clothes to make those kinds of pronouncements.
1: 055-111-1997. 055-111-1997. This is ultimately about you, the Ghanaian people. What do you make of the just controversy that, in the last 24 hours, it's been incredible. The memo was circulating around 8-9 p.m. yesterday, and then it became such a big thing this morning. And Nanaka Kari, let me come to you. And you've spoken about what your expectation is and how this would have been dealt with in the U.S. and all of that. But the two political parties obviously must be concerned. The memo claimed that the money came from the majority chief whip. That's the government side. And then there's the MPP as well that I said, because if you read the memo, which authenticity is being, some sort of doubt is being cast on it. It's clear that they said the deputy leader has returned hers, anything that she went to receive the leader to, it would appear then the other members are still keeping on to theirs and other things. Do you think the political parties themselves must pay some attention to this or be

0: Because it goes to the point I asked Ernesto, because this has normalized, you meet, and I mean, if you met any politician and you spoke to them off the record, I'll tell you, please, but what is this? You think the political parties should be taking some keen interest in this? Because I remember what the Democratic Party did in the U.S. when Senator Bob Menendez, allegations of bribery and other things, they found dollars in his. They kind of took him on and allowed the course of justice to prevail. And he's serving jail time now.
1: Yes, indeed. And Kweku, you make a great point. Not just the political parties, the MPP and the NDC should take interest in this. They should take it seriously, Kweku. But also Ghanaians as a whole, we should all be interested in what is unfolding right in front of our eyes. And you made a point. We talk about the deputy minority leader, but also there is the majority leader, Fenyo Martin, also named in the alleged memo that he also took some money and allegedly returned the money. And then you have the NDC side, who is the majority whip, who allegedly must have paid I don't know what the advance is, because when you say advance payment, I'm expecting that there will be another payment, right? This is just the advance payment. And with that to be, if this happened to be true, that means there must have been some communication between the two political parties or some negotiation between the two political parties. So all the key holders should be involved, but also, Kweku, let's not forget the nominees themselves, right? Because the memo did mention that this is with regard to the two nominees. We're talking about Mahama Yeriga, we're talking about Senator Ajuman Rawlings, and also the three Supreme Court nominees. They should also take this seriously. This should be a wake-up call to the parties, to the nominees, and to the president, the governing body itself. Now, I wanted to make a note about this. Ghanaians are very quick in setting committees, and at the end of the day, nothing is done. They are quick to set a committee, to form another committee, to set up another committee, and by the time that a probe or investigation go on, the story would have died. I don't even think that the OSP should be the only body investigating this. I would call it a crime, because it is indeed a crime. Bribery or the quid pro quo or whatever it is, allegedly, if this happens to be true, these folks must be prosecuted. Not the people who took the money, but the folks who made the majority whip or whoever made that payment. But one also quick thing to note, Kweku, if this memo happens to be true, that argument about we received it and then we return it, that's the weakest argument I've ever heard. Because if somebody is giving you money, right, you must ask before you even extend your hand to receive it. You have to ask, where's this money coming from? You don't make an argument that I received it and I don't want to be a beneficial of a nominee or what have you. That alone is questionable, right? Why did you receive it in the first place to return it? That's if these allegations happen to be true. So again, you know what? This is wrong in all fronts. And also, I have to mention the parliament itself, right, must also take interest in it, and there should be some form of internal reform. Like I said, the process itself come across to me as flawed, and there's a lot of loopholes in this. So the system itself should be looked into, but there should be an independent body that will conduct this kind of forensic investigation, and it has to be transparent, and Ghanaians must be updated, and they have to let Ghanaians know every step of the way how this investigation is being conducted and what the conclusion will be.
0: I'll come to you, Akolo, on the political dimension to this, because there are those who suggest that, I mean, the MPP front bench and other issues. I want you to think about it for a second. I'll come to you. But Samuel Bin, the Speaker of Parliament himself, I mean, Alban Bagbin, I mean, of course, he's had sort of an, if I can say that, literally like close to an unblemished record in Parliament. I mean, some of these allegations have not been made against him before. And he was in Parliament, the last parliament, when so many allegations of corruption and other things were made against parliament, MPs, its committees and all of that. And this one is also there. I mean, 48, 24 hours on. We haven't heard him on this subject, but on others as well, we haven't heard him. Perhaps there are those who see this and he wants investigative bodies to do their job and all of that. But there are those who suggest that we need to see some leadership from the Speaker of Parliament, Alban Bagbin, on these matters. Do you agree with that?
2: Well, Kuku, you see, we certainly see Mr. Speaker do a lot of things since he became Speaker in 2021. We've seen his public condemnation of unethical conduct. We've seen his take on MPs and what they do or do not do. We've seen some internal institutional reforms that have been brought about, including the changes to the standing orders to have a Commissioner of Ethics, the Department of Investigation, Anti-Corruption Department, etc., etc., including the Integrity Awards that Parliament itself is trying to promote, including Parliament's place in openness. But you see, you are right, and every Ghanaian will be right when we conclude that, Mr. Speaker, in the face of all of these things, the optics are still not good. Because, Mr. Speaker, the institution of Parliament can be seen to be doing all of these things. Yet, if these matters come up and they are not dealt with to their logical conclusion, and by the way, in parliamentary best practice, a parliamentary investigation is deemed dealt with properly when an investigation is conducted, the details of it is made public, and then Parliament updates the general public on every subsequent measure that needs to be taken. If all of these things are not done, then the many reforms, the many public shows and speeches will certainly come to naught. And so it would not be out of place for an assumption that there is more that needs to be done by the Right Honourable Speaker himself and the institution of Parliament as a whole from what it currently is doing. We certainly need to see more. The 8th Parliament went by. There were so many wrongs that happened in the course of the 8th Parliament. There were many promises on how they will be remedied. Not much happened during this period. This same appointment committee, since January of 2025, has had many, many, many issues thrown at it. Unfortunately, it is still the standing appointment committee. The investigations that were supposed to go on individuals who messed up in Parliament on the 30th or 31st of January last year are still pending. The Parliament of Ghana and the clerk who were assigned to do specific things have not done it. Mr. Speaker, who said he will go to the root cause of this, not much has been seen. Access to information requests by institutions like the one I said in to ask Parliament what they are doing about these matters. Yes, they will give you some responses. However, they are not following through. The various departments of Parliament who needs to act, we are not seeing those actions. It is a worry indeed.
0: Brilliant. Akolo, do you see anything around a political rift among the minority leadership, power play, changes coming in, and all of that? Because there's a lot of reading on that.
3: Yeah, Kuku, already there has been some serious issues within the minority bench. And adding to this, I can see that there's going to be some more of these challenges causing a lot of stir in there. But as has been the narrative when it comes to some of this political maneuvering, what we are going to hear is that, or we are going to see, is that they are going to try to stick together on this particular issue for the meantime. Even if there is going to be any rift, I don't foresee it immediately, because I don't foresee the political party itself coming out to actually stand for the credibility test on both sides. I don't see them coming out to own up to the situation and say that this is going to cause some kind of credibility issues for political party representation in Parliament. And therefore, let's join forces with those who are calling for this particular issue to be dealt with to the bottom of the situation, because whether we like it or not, aside the institutional reputation for parliament itself, I think that the political parties also owe it to Ghanaians to ensure that whatever narrative that has actually been told about political parties' involvement in some of these corruption issues related to parliament, they should be interested in to make sure that that narrative is cleared. Otherwise, what has been said around this table, for instance, what Sami has said, what Ernest has said, and what Madam Karikari has also said, this should serve as some kind of reasonable grounds for all those who are interested or are stakeholders in parliament to ensure that we come to the bottom of it, so that parliament itself, if it is interested in this, should be the first person calling on the police, the cybersecurity section of it, to ensure that this is authenticated. And if it comes out that it is not the authorship of the deputy minority leader, then wherever it's coming from, that punishment is gone there.
0: Then
3: aside that, we make sure that some of these things that have always been attributed to parliament, especially appointment committee of parliament, is dealt with and dealt with to the root of the matter.
0: Yeah. So Ernesto, let's come back to the OSP issue you wanted to talk to early on. OSP says it's already dispatched an invitation to Madame Patricia Piaget, and they're going to go to the bottom of this. You certainly would want to give the OSP the benefit of the doubt on this one, no?
4: No, because of the constitutional framing of his office and the perceived track record of the OSP, I mean, in these matters. I am unable to place a finger on any significant victories that the OSP's office has struck so far. And I'm not just talking about Kisia Jabing, I'm talking about the office and all its occupiers. What they have significantly faced, obstacles, I mean, here and there and all of that. And recently, I mean, the judicial, ruling also sought to limit the powers of the OSP and place it more under that of the Attorney General. Imagine in this case, the OSP, is at the verge of, unveiling the obvious to the people of Ghana. And the OSP receives the call from the Attorney General. Is he supposed to listen to the Attorney General or not? What are the jurisdictional questions that would be raised? And so I would want to look at it more from a more fundamental position. And the constitutional review exercise could have done that. Unfortunately, much of it still remains very synthetic and cosmetic. And so we are not able to achieve the needed results. Can we have a situation where the police, for instance, would be an independent institution where its IGP is not nominated or appointed by the president? Can we have that? Can we have a situation one day where the police institution can meet a member of parliament upon some of these allegations and say that please come and answer some questions to the state? And when they are found culpable, tell them you are under arrest and place them before the courts. Can we ever get to that day? And so you'd find that we are entangled in a much more bigger systemic problem. And it would need some radical leadership that would bring all of us to the table and say that, hey, this way of going about our politics, is it sustainable? Is it helpful? Should we continue in that fruitlessness? And I'm sure when we come to those conversations with the honesty that is required, our country would be the better for it.
0: Thank you very much, Ernesto Yeboah. You hear the Ernesto Yeboah sharing his views on these matters with the Economic Fighters League. And thank you very much, Sami Obin, with the Parliamentary Network Africa, one of the very, very major and important CSOs in the parliamentary watch space, together with Clement Akolo. They are doing some incredible job there. Thank you very much, gentlemen, for joining us. And then Nana Kakari, quite a regular on the show. She is based in the US, but Ghanaian. She has the pulse at home, and she keeps following all that is happening in the country, and every now and then shares her views on how we can build a better country. So that is it for the guests we've had. But we've had a couple of texts also from our audience. This one is from Kwame Inosu. He says, with these matters always coming up, when it comes to Parliament, there's no smoke without fire. Parliament cannot be trusted. If any institution needs the help of Parliament on legislation and other issues that the Constitution places on them, you have to pay. That is Kwame's claims, and Kwame sends us this from Osu. Good evening. This one from Ishmael in Pantan. He says, good evening. This issue of bribery in our Parliament is becoming too many. A few weeks ago, it was AXA Energy and now Vetting Committee. This must not be swept under the carpet. Ishmael at Pantan Hospital, thank you very much for sending us that. And then he says, it seems I'm the only one seeing the Appointment Committee alleged bribery conversation as a diversionary tactic by the NDC to sweep under the carpet the heat emanating from the conduct of the Chief Justice. Well, good Honourable PG has finally cleared the air. Michael and Chibos Yako in Abofu, Okaikwe North Constituency. Thank you very much, Michael, for sending us that. And then this one says, it is so funny the manner in which the Deputy Minority Leader has been responding to the questions. You're referring to the Top Story interview with Kenneth JC there. And there seemed to be someone in the background coaching her, God knows. That is T-Smart from Amasaman. That is it for Ghana Connect. My name is Kweku Asante. Tomorrow, you don't have to miss News Fast, because all the big issues that happened this week, including this one, will definitely be up for discussion with Samson, Ladi, Anyenini, and the entire crew. Let me say happy birthday to Isabel. Isabel is celebrating a birthday today. Isabella Akosia Odi Sechi. You are the University of Health and Allied Sciences. Have a very good one. Andy Dusty is up next on your radio, and I hope all of you have a great weekend. Some of us will be back at work tomorrow and Sunday, so the weekend will not be for us. But we'll see you again, same time, next week.

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1: All that edifice there, we normally call it, to my knowledge, it's called the mask.
0: And it gives signal to communication.
1: And that it gives signals. Sometimes at night you see it blinking something out of light.
0: And I'm at this negative effect. So, say, negative radiations, those living around it, it affects negatively.
2: Na sa yare no se ba echi wa e dia sa obenya na me dru.
3: Before we've heard that it gives some kind of sicknesses.
1: People build around that area, let's say catchment area, it gives cancer. I don't know how true it is, but
2: na ye yi fi ni pem na be bia se fanko no mu fanko.
4: The World Health Organization and the International Commission on non-ionizing radiation protection have over a period of 30 years undertaken a research to ascertain whether or not exposure to the RF radiations from these telecom towers pose a threat to we as humans. Do they cause cancer? Do they cause any other harmful health effects? The results of research have indicated that exposure to the RF radiations from these towers are not harmful. There's no evidence of the said harmful effects as far as radiations are concerned, as far as exposure to these telecom towers are concerned. Radio frequency radiations are low powered and non-ionizing. That is to mean that they do not have the potency to cause any damage to the human tissue. The same technology is deployed in the use of microwave ovens in our various homes. We all use microwaves. It is interesting to note that even the devices that we use, our mobile phones, our tablets, our routers, they all have some form of radiations which are RF and do not pose a threat. So if the devices that we use that are close to us, we do not even see the potency of their causing harm, how much more they do the towers that are far apart from our localities. This is to let us know that research over the period, like I said, have indicated that there is no proof that there are any harmful effects or cancerous effects as far as our exposure to RF radiations that come from the telecom towers are concerned.
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2: 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This is the weekend warmer, and you know every Friday, that's the best place to you for you to be every Friday. 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My name is Ignatius Ejabin, the man you would simply call Iggy. Glad to have you on the radio and glad to have our audience right here with us inside Lagunva, inside Labadi Beach Hotel. And the ambience tonight is special. And if you haven't been here, you should be here. The place is looking so sweet and nice. Wonderful people. Great company as well. The drinks are chilled. The grills are hot. The doors are open. And it's absolutely free. Yes, it's free. And so we entreat you to join us wherever you are inside Labadi Beach Hotel Lagunva. This is the weekend warmer live on Joy 99.7 FM. I'm here with man Ropak. I'm here with the man DJ Coffee. I'm here with Ziggy. And of course, this Royal Blackness DJ Black is with us in spirit. Exactly. Welcome to the weekend warmer.
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2: 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This is the weekend warmer.

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1: 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The weekend just began. The weekend warmer.

my body beach hotel inside Lagoon Bar. It's the weekend warmer with yours truly, the man you would simply call Iggy. And I was telling you earlier, the best place for you to be every Friday is Lagoon Bar inside Lavari Beach Hotel. And you should be here. The ambiance is sweet and nice. And we encourage you to be here wherever you are. If you're listening to us on the radio, 99.7 FM,

0: 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Yes.
1: Go on with it. Go on with it.
0: Yeah. Weekend Woman, Life of Joy. Yes. Sing it.
1: So we are coming here with a force.
0: Yeah.
1: Blessings we are reaping, we go it's none.
0: Give thanks to Jah.

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The best place for you to be every Friday is Lagoon Bar, and you should be here. The ambience is wonderful. Yes, wonderful people here as well. Good company, great drinks. The drinks are chill, the grills are hot, and it's absolutely free. There's

turned 40 yesterday. Lily Sunderland. Happy birthday, Lily. It's from your husband, Panako, reaching out to you and wishing you a happy birthday. 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

is here, Maserati. 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

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Yes. 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